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4: Big, right? Mm-hmm. So I wouldn't put the Thunder as the favorites to get them, but I wouldn't be surprised if they try to enter the group chat.
5: By the way, last question for me. I'm contractually obligated to ask you a LeBron question. The start of next season, will LeBron be on the Lakers?
4: I think he will be on the Lakers, but that doesn't mean it's not going to be interesting from now until when he does it, because he's saying, hey, I'm going to take my time. He'll probably announce it on the You Know What podcast, the Mind the Game podcast. But yeah, I mean, amid all these moving parts, the reality is his family's in L.A. He likes being in L.A. Chemistry-wise, he's fine with Luka. It just comes down to what's the money that the Lakers are willing to give up, and I don't think they're going to sell the farm to keep him, but I think that they can sell him on Luka, improve roster. We won't pay veterans minimum, but we'll at least be respectable $20, $30 million. Doesn't break the bank since it's at least a pay cut from 52, and they'll call it a day, but as they navigate all those things, LeBron being LeBron, they'll keep it a soap opera from now until it's actually resolved.
6: I can't wait for it to unravel, Mark.
4: You sounded so genuine there. I can feel it.
6: I am. I, you know, as a Clipper fan, I have to find joy elsewhere. So I'm finding joy in the drama that is the Lakers. Mark Medina, our NBA insider. Catch him everywhere. Essentially Sports, CBS TV here. Mark G underscore Medina is where you can find him on Twitter or X. Mark, thank you so much. Enjoy your weekend. Happy Memorial Day.
4: Monsi, Arnie, thank you. Happy Memorial Day, and you guys are awesome.
5: Thanks, Mark.
6: Thanks, Mark. Arnie, are you ready for Sports Court?
5: I'm ready. I don't know how to play it, but I'm sure I'll learn real quickly, that's for sure.
6: We have the power to declare someone guilty or not, and that's what we're going to do next. He is Arnie Spanier. I am Monsi Bolaños. 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
14: Everybody get up.
15: 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Happy Saturday. You are tuning into Fox Sports Radio. I am Monsi Bolaños, and in for Martin Weiss is the Knicks fan, Arnie Spanier.
16: Yes.
15: That's right. Martin is good, everybody. His family is welcoming a new baby into the world, so that's why he's not here. He is all good. But he would want us to get right into this because it's time for Sports Court.
17: The defense is wrong.
13: The Sports Court.
18: All right, it's that time of the week. Arnie, I think this is your debut edition of Sports Court. So essentially how this goes is I have brought a few people to the table here from around the world of sports. And you guys are the jury today, and you're going to tell me whether they are innocent or guilty of what they are accused of here. So let's start with Roger Goodell stands accused. So we already know how Seahawks receiver Jackson Smith and Jigba won this past season's Offensive Player of the Year award. Well, he finally got his trophy delivered to him in the mail earlier this week, and it turns out it had multiple typos on it. It reads Defensive Player of the Year, and there's also a space missing between the words the and year. JSN himself called it disrespectful in a clip he posted to socials. But what do you guys think? Someone has to take the fall here, so are we convicting the NFL commissioner of this or someone else entirely? Guilty or not guilty? What do you think, Monsi?
15: Straight to jail.
19: Whatever they're saying he did that.
15: Like, are you kidding me? You have one job. Get this trophy right. I think Jackson Smith and Jigba said, like, it makes our league look stupid. Yes, it does. Yes, it does. Straight to jail.
18: Arnie?
16: Guilty.
20: Book him.
16: Yeah, there's no doubt. First of all, look, I know he doesn't do the engraving himself, but you got to make sure. you know, like, you know, send me a picture of it on my phone. Let me just double check it to make sure everything is okay. How do you not have somebody double checking it to make sure everything is spelled right? That's just insane.
15: Straight to jail.
18: Next up, Carter Bryant stands accused. So in the middle of game two of the Western Conference Finals between the Thunder and Spurs, Spurs forward Carter Bryant was seen using the arena's public restroom in the middle of the game. There's literally a viral clip going around of him in full uniform exiting a stall and washing his hands at the sink. It's incredible. I thought it was AI when I first saw it. So Carter Bryant, guilty or not guilty? We'll start with Arnie.
16: We're going to say guilty.
5: Book him.
16: Because, first of all, look, I don't care that you use the public restroom, but don't spend time washing your hands.
15: What? Why?
16: No, you're playing basketball anyway. It doesn't make a difference if you're getting germs.
18: Oh, you're saying get back
16: out
18: there. You're needed.
16: Yeah, you get out there, man. Let's go. I don't have time for you to, you know, and look, I know he's probably going to be on the bench anyway, but get back out there, man. And can you imagine it's like the fourth quarter and LeBron should be on the court or somebody like that and he's washing his hands in the, I'll be right out. I got to wash my hands. Get out of here.
18: Mossy?
15: Carter Bryant is innocent, but Arnie is guilty. Can Arnie be guilty?
18: Arnie can absolutely be guilty.
15: Arnie's going straight to jail.
18: Arrest
15: him. What do you mean? Your problem is that he washed his hands?
16: Yes.
15: Arnie, are you crazy? If anything, this goes to show that there's no excuses, that all of you guys need to wash your hands when you go to the restroom. It takes just a couple of seconds, and he was in the middle of a game. When nature calls, you gotta go. But he's innocent. Arnie is not.
14: Your Honor, I object. Because it's devastating to my case.
18: All right, one more very quick one. Enhanced Games founder Christian Angermayer stands accused. There's a new sporting league called the Enhanced Games that's debuting tomorrow in Las Vegas. Pretty much it's Olympic-style events, but steroids and performance-enhancing drugs are legal. So, what do you guys think of that? Guilty or not guilty? Start with Monty.
15: I'm going to say innocent.
20: I'm innocent. And P.O.P. I'll die.
16: Guilty.
15: Why?
16: Guilty.
15: No. Let's guilty. Just let them do what they want. It's their bodies. Whatever. I mean, come on. Fox Sports Saturday. Arnie and Mom. We are Fox Sports.
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9: Backs away. Deep inhale, shrugs his shoulders. Will approach this one with his right foot. Stutter step, hammers it in low, and the Rapids are out in front 2-0 in the Lamar Hunt U.S. Open Cup quarterfinals.
10: The Rapids punched their ticket to the U.S. Open Cup semifinals when they defeated the Earthquakes on Wednesday. Colorado comes out on top 2-0 tonight. The Rapids play their final match before the World Cup break as they go head-to-head versus FC Dallas. Coming up in your Colorado Rapids pregame preview, we'll hear from Dante Seeley.
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10: 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Along with Alberto Ureta, I'm Mark Bertinoli, and we are coming to you live from the MLS studios here in Lone Tree. Tonight, the 5-8-1 Colorado Rapids are at Dick's Sporting Goods Park in Commerce City to face FC Dallas, who enter with a record of 6-4-4. The Rapids schedule has been a bonanza of soccer lately. As the league closes in on the World Cup break, they are packing a lot of action into just a little bit of time. Commodores played 4 league matches and 1 Open Cup match in the last 21 days. And today will be their 4th match in just the last week and a half. So here's what's happened. Last Wednesday, the Rapids traveled to the frozen wasteland of Minnesota for a showdown with the Loons, and the good guys prevailed.
19: We saw it against the Switchbacks, where if you play up high at the halfway line with your center backs, Georgie and Hoffa can combine to beat you. Hoffa has just terrific vision, movement. Georgie has that fantastic pace. Paxton Aronson trying to use his pace. Knocks it into the path of Navajo. Navajo into the 18. Navajo tucks it into the corner of the net. And the Rapids strike first in the 26th minute. Just like that. What did we just say? If Navajo gets isolated against Boxall or Duggan, he is going to win the athleticism advantage.
10: Navajo scored the only goal of that game, and the Burgundy boys get the 1-0 win over Minnesota United. A few days later, they were in Utah for the first leg of the Rocky Mountain Cup and a tussle against Real Salt Lake.
19: Ronan, once again from the corner flag. Right arm up. Right foot. Sends it in. Back post again. Aronson is there. Brings it down one touch. Now cuts to the inline. Now Aronson presses it in. And it's turned towards goal. And it's 1-0 Colorado. The Rapids in the Rocky Mountain Cup. Throw an early haymaker. Wayne Frederick. Boy, hasn't he had a breakout season. Fantastic. It starts with Connor Ronan to put the ball right onto Aronson. And then Aronson to knock it into the near post, and Wayne Frederick turns it home. Rapids out in front.
10: Frederick taps it home, and the Rapids had the early lead, but Real would equalize before the half, and then they would find the winner in minute number 68. Colorado falls to RSL 2-1, but there is no rest for the weary. The Rapids were right back at it on Wednesday night, this time in a crucial U.S. Open Cup match. The Rapids were hosting the San Jose Earthquakes as Colorado was looking to make their way to the U.S. Open Cup semis for the first time since 1999. And that's exactly what they did.
0: See if Dante Seeley's left foot is up for the task. You see him grab the flag with signal something to the players in the box where the service is going to go.
20: It goes through the corner of the 18 across the ground to Aronson. Aronson back to Seeley. Seeley left-footed ball in, back post, and the Rapids, this time, Darren Yappe, clean, heads it down and in, bouncing it over the line, and the Rapids are out in front, and this one will stand.
10: Darren Yappe and Afa Navajo do the scoring, and the Burgundy boys win that match 2-0. The Rapids advance to the U.S. Open Cup semifinals. They are headed to a semifinal showdown that they will host. Well, it'll be against St. Louis City. They will host St. Louis City sometime in mid-September. Here's what Darren Yappe had to say after the win.
21: Hey, Darren Kiefer, just Team NBS Media. Coach just said he thought this was your best performance so far this season. What did you think of your performance tonight and how you're kind of fitting in with all the different things that they're asking of you this season?
22: I think I can agree with him because I just think it was just the most complete performance I've had this season in terms of just back against the goal, just regaining possession, pressing, recovery runs, everything. I just it showed tonight, and on top of that, the goal as well. So,
23: Brayden Nurse, the Denver Post. Darren, you've come a long way personally since the last time the team made a run into the tournament in Lee's Cup a couple years ago. But obviously, as we found out in that tournament, you have a kind of a knack for finding the goal in big moments in tournament play. Just what does it mean to you to get your team back to a semifinal, and how does this run maybe feel a little bit different than that one?
22: We play to win trophies, and to be just one step closer, like, the vibes in the locker room and just the whole club is just very, very high, and we're excited for that semifinal against September. Obviously, we're not going to get too carried away. We still have a game this Saturday, but just being one step closer to a trophy. Having never won a trophy, you know, guys tell me it's the best feeling in the world, so tonight I just wanted to show, like, I really want a trophy and I really want to experience it, what it's like, so.
24: Matt Pollard, Burgundy Wave. Darren, we've seen you and Hoffa be effective as a pair and then also independently like tonight. You know, what's working in terms of you guys not getting in each other's way, or what's working to where you're able to combine but then also be effective individually?
22: I just feel like we just do whatever the game gives us. This game, I think it was a lot tougher for Rafa, I feel like, in the build-up with, very aggressive center backs tonight, but... He's still so dangerous. You've seen his goal that got disallowed, which I'm not sure I don't know if I'm allowed to say that, but just his nose for goal, his just all round play, how much he runs for the team, like, this guy is, he's one of the best. So just being able to play with him, he makes life a lot easier for me.
25: Darren, since your recent new contract, what has it felt like playing for the club? Do you feel more confident in your play, having a performance like tonight? Do you feel more validated by that?
22: Not really, no. I mean, I just feel like it's the same stuff, you know. I have a lot of I try to play the game to get better in terms of my own development and to win games and to help the team and I just feel like it's the same every day. I come into training, trying to apply what I need to do for the team and for myself. And yeah, it's just that I just have more years to do that here. So that's just how I see it.
25: What, if anything, do you know about the year 1999, the last time the Rapids were in a U.S. Open Cup semifinal?
22: Not a clue. I don't know. I wasn't even born, so.
21: They're in the semifinal sometime in a few months. You get another crack at St. Louis. Is that something that the team is looking forward to, given a recent result against them here at home?
22: Absolutely. I mean, it's a semifinal, so both teams are going to want to fight to get a trophy, and we know it's not going to be easy, but, you know, we try to embrace that. The difficulty of not what 90 minutes or 120 or penalties, we just try to embrace it, and you know, we just really want to win a trophy. So, whether they beat us or not, I think the mentality is the same. We want to win, and we want to bring something to the city.
1: Darren, Coach Wells kind of spoke about the habits of the team, the playing style that he has you. What are your thoughts on where the team's at in the playing style and where it still needs to go?
22: Yeah, I feel like tonight we showed just a bit more of a complete performance as a group. But yeah, I feel like there were still moments where we can even go even up a level. So yeah, that makes me excited. I feel like it makes the guys excited as well, that we know that we can just go up a level and get better and dominate games even more. So,
24: Darren, San Jose is a really good team. Obviously, had some players missing if we're talking about Dakaris and Timo Werner, but still a good team offensively. What are your thoughts on how the team limited San Jose and just made it relatively easy for Nico tonight?
22: Yeah, I mean, I think we limited them simply because of our mentality, to our willingness to suffer in those difficult moments, and that's what it came down to. That's why we had a clean sheet, and that's why, you know, we're on to the next round. So I think that was just, it was huge from everyone, just to be able to suffer for however many minutes it was, and just to embrace it. So, yeah.
10: That was Darren Yappe. He'll be back in the lineup tonight, and we'll get the full lineups from Connor Cape coming up here in just a little bit. They're brought to you by American Family Insurance. Insure carefully, dream fearlessly. We will roll on with your Colorado Rapids pregame show after a quick timeout right here on the Altitude Sports Radio Network.
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10: Welcome back to your Colorado Rapids pregame show as the Rapids get set to take on FC Dallas tonight, right before the World Cup break. The World Cup break will last a good chunk of the summer. The Rapids and Major League Soccer as a league won't get back to action till mid-July. Late July is when the Rapids' next match after tonight is July 22nd. They have just two matches in July, just two games just within 3 days of each other. And then just a full slate of matches in August, September, and October. And even a match there to close the regular season in November against FC Dallas. This is the team that the Rapids will close the MLS regular season against on November the 7th when they traveled to Toyota Stadium to take on the Toros. And that brings us tonight and FC Dallas. The Toros currently find themselves fifth in the West with 22 points. They've split their six wins so far. Three have come at home. Three have come on the road. Here's the Rapids' Dante Sealy on this matchup.
7: Yeah, it's important for us to finish strong, you know, going into the World Cup break, and I feel like we'll do that at home.
8: What do you have to say about FC Dallas, a team that is doing really good on the last games?
7: Yeah, it's a very good team. You know, we did video this morning, you know, a very aggressive team, so I feel like we need to be on our A game, you know, to get all 3 points.
8: Yep. What do you think about the long break ahead of the World Cup?
7: Yeah, I think it would be good, you know, as a team to kind of rest and kind of collect ourselves, you know, after a hard first part of the season, you know, and we're going to come back, you know, even stronger, you know, to start the second part. And, you know, we have a few weeks of training, you know, building up before San Diego. So I feel like we need that as a team to keep growing, and I'm looking forward to it.
8: Any plans to watch the World Cup during this break?
7: Of course, yeah, of course. Need to.
9: What has been your outlook, just your mentality as we go through this really packed stretch right before a break, just to make sure that you're keeping up with fitness, keeping up with rest, and understanding the toll that it takes on your body?
7: Yeah, I feel like we're battle tested because we've trained really hard, you know, in the beginning part of the season. So I feel like, you know, all the guys are very fit, you know, so I feel like we already have that base, you know, to endure these long weeks. So that's good.
12: Dante, your season so far has been marked by your assisting ability.
7: Yeah.
12: You just fed one to Darren Yaki in this last match. What are you seeing as far as delivery in the balls to your teammates?
7: Yeah, I mean, that's a part of my game. I feel like, you know, is a big part as well. You know, I have good technique, so I'm just happy, you know, I could, we actually worked on that play, you know, during training, so I'm just happy, you know, it connected. Yeah.
8: How important was for the team after the Real Salt Lake results to get the U.S. Open Cup semifinals?
7: Yeah, it's very important. The Open Cup is a tournament we really want to win. And I feel like we did a good job against San Jose, a very professional win. And, you know, we have St. Louis at home. And, you know, it's all for grabs. I feel like, you know, we have to, you know, respond because obviously they beat us at home in MLS. So we have to make sure we react to them.
12: Having just played Wednesday night, will the momentum of the win carry over more than the fatigue of the game congestion?
7: Yeah, we're not fatigued. I think we'll be fine. We'll be flying. Yeah.
12: Is there a sense of emptying the tank with this being the last match?
7: Yeah, of course. Yeah, we want to make sure we end on a high note, and I think we're all ready.
10: 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For the Rapids, out tonight, Ted Kudipietro and Zach Steffen. So that's what your injury report looks like, brought to you by UC Health. Dallas is coming off a win over the Earthquakes, just like the Rapids, 3-2 last week. They took down the Red Bulls 2-0 to start this month. They beat RSL 3-1, then they lost to Vancouver before their most recent victory versus San Jose. After tonight, league enters that World Cup break. It's going to be a long time since Rapids take the pitch again, July 22nd. Here is head coach Matt Wells.
13: No, of course I'll be here. So we've worked out a system of how I can best be involved. Of course, there's some limitations there in terms of 90 minutes before the game. You can't have any in-person contact with the players or the staff. So I've got a room set aside. I'll be up in the sky watching it with the tactical view. It doesn't change anything in terms of preparation. I'll still be able to have the impact that I need at halftime via video. So no, we've got all the plans in place, and now it's about doing the job on the pitch.
12: Method of calling in?
13: I didn't know this was a method. No. I think especially when we see the things that have happened in England recently with the player final, and I'm not one to mess with the rules. So the rules are the rules. I've obviously had three bookings, so I'll serve my punishment, serve my time upstairs. But the guys are in a good spot. We're good to go.
8: But how important is this game that have so many condiments after the Real Salt Lake, after the St. Louis loss here at home, and the last one before the break?
13: I just caught my hair. It looks really bad in the reflection of your glasses. That's how I started playing with it. No, listen, It's an important game. They're all important. It was a massive effort from us in midweek here against a really good team. I thought we put on a very strong performance. So for us, the focus has been more on, like it always is, analysing what did we do well that night, still what are the areas we can improve, and let's put that into place at the weekend against Dallas, who are a really impressive team, having watched them. So we know it'll be a very difficult game, very physical game, very intense game. We have to match that, and then we have to try and impose our football to get the 3 points.
8: What do the team have to change after the San Luis game? It was a really weird game with one goal and you guys couldn't score.
13: I can't say that comment because that'll get me in trouble again. There was a lot of things that happened that evening. Of course, we played the large majority of the game with 10 men. So it's a difficult one to analyse. I think still with 10 men, we created numerous chances, and that's just the nature of football. It's a low-scoring sport, and if you miss your chances, sometimes you can lose games. So obviously a lot has happened since then. We've done a lot of football since then in terms of games. We've had a lot of training since then. So we've used those lessons. We've used the lessons from Salt Lake, we've used the lessons from a great midweek victory, and being in the semi-final has of course given us a lot of confidence. So we have to channel all of that into, as I said, what will be a really demanding game. They obviously didn't have a game midweek, we did, so we've got to make sure we're our very best physically to get the points.
12: Matt, the story might be about Dallas's form, but your Rapid side this season has played up to every opponent above them on the table. What about this team gets them into shape for those matches?
13: I think we're there pretty much. I think bar Seattle, to be honest, I think we're there for every game. Of course, you have different spells in the matches where you don't perform as well as other spells in the games, and we've in those games we've been punished and we've not picked up the points that we wanted to pick up. But yeah, generally I'd say on the whole, the first part of the season, when I reflect, the performance level's been pretty strong. But as I say, we're going to need to be our very strongest this weekend. This is a very good side that we face. So we've done our preparation today, and now we're ready to go.
11: Obviously, the World Cup coming up, possibility of the inclusion of Lucas Harrington into the Australia squad. What would that mean for this club and then for him as well?
13: Yeah, listen, it would be unbelievable for him as such a young lad, and I know how passionate he is about his country. I think him and his family were both so honoured and privileged to get his debut earlier in the season. So I think for him to have a chance of making that squad, it's about his form with his club side. So I think all of our focus is putting him in the best possible place to perform against Dallas, and then let's see what happens with the squad announcement.
8: But it's a really exciting game for the fans. There is fireworks, the last one before the break.
13: Yeah.
8: And of course, everybody is in the soccer mood with the World Cup.
13: Yeah.
8: Do you guys feel it that way?
13: We feel that every day. We feel that every day in training, every game. Certainly I do, and that's what I try and create here. Football's my life. It's my passion. It has been since I was born. I've been involved in the academy system since I was 8 years old. So football's given me my life, and I try and transmit that passion, that energy, that enthusiasm to the guys. And when you have a game that we have tomorrow, where the fans are going to be here, it's the last one before the break, everything's there for us to go and get the 3 points.
12: Matt, with Peter Mrosa, you're facing one of the most dangerous forwards you've faced this season.
13: Yeah.
12: How will you strip the game to how you neutralize, say, Sun and LAFC to avoid this golden boot game?
13: Yeah. I think there's been a good thing for everyone who likes football. There's a lot of good forwards on the pitch tomorrow, and they're in both shirts. So I think it's going to be a top game, and it'll be the team that limits the other one the best of their ability that will come out on top. So we're well aware of their threats, both him personally, but also as a team. They're very strong. They're very physical. They have a lot of bodies in the middle of the pitch. They attack really fast and really quick, so if you're a little bit off it with your details, they can punish you. So be a difficult challenge, but obviously we have our strengths as well, and I'm sure they'll be preparing over the last week or so to try and nullify them. So it's going to be a good game.
12: Any update on Twitter? It looked like he got stitches.
13: The only update is he's a little bit uglier than he was the other day. But no, he needs that. He needs a little bit of that. I said to him that's going to be his life as a midfielder, and the more minutes he gets and the more he establishes himself as a regular first-team player, which he's made a great stride towards doing this season. So he's a very competitive young man. I love that about him. So I don't think it'll be his last cut above the eye, but he's all good. He's ready to go.

0: That was head coach Matt Wells as his team gets ready to take on FC Dallas tonight. Matter of fact, let me tell you what the scores look like from around Major League Soccer today. We've already got a couple of finals from earlier. St. Louis City handled Austin FC in St. Louis today. That's a 3-0 victory for St. Louis City. Minnesota United and Real Salt Lake went at it. And the Loons get a stoppage time goal to come away with a draw. So Minnesota and Real Salt Lake play to a 1-1 draw there in Minnesota. Games that are going on right now. Charlotte FC and the New England Revolution playing in Charlotte. Revs trailing this game, although they're having themselves a season. They're 8-1-4 coming into this one. Charlotte, though, even though they're down a man, lead this thing 1-0. They're currently in minute number 88. In minute number 82, DC United has a 3-2 lead over CF Montreal at Audi Field. FC Cincinnati hosting Orlando City right now. Ooh, Cincinnati scoring. Cincinnati scored 3 goals in 3 minutes to close out the first half. And then they tacked on 2 more in the second half. They have a 5-2 lead over Orlando City in minute number 84 of that match. Chicago Fire hosting Toronto FC. That match is at 1-1 at halftime there at Soldier Field. Nashville FC and New York City FC are moments away from halftime there in Nashville. And that match is sitting at 1-1. Sporting KC and the Red Bulls of New York facing off at Children's Mercy Park. The Red Bulls scored in minute number 3. They have a 1-0 advantage over Sporting KC. They are in stoppage time of the first half. Later tonight, the Portland Timbers take on the San Jose Earthquakes. San Diego FC welcomes in the Vancouver Whitecaps as Vancouver's season is looking pretty good at 9-2-2. And the final match before the World Cup break is the LA Galaxy and the Houston Dynamo there at Dignity Health Sports Park in Carson, California. But it is time right now to get it on. It's the Cuddle Rapids and FC Dallas live from Dick's Sporting Goods Park. Connor Cape with kickoff next right here on the Altitude Sports Radio Network.
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9: Check it out.
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0: Good evening, Rapids fans. I'm Connor Cape, joined by Drew Moore, Christian Perez, Jesse Trujillo, Berto, and Alberto back in the studio. Tonight, your Burgundy boys are in the last match before the World Cup break, which will see the Rapids sideline for 2 months while the biggest soccer tournament, biggest sporting event in the history of the world takes place in Mexico, the U.S., and Canada. And tonight, it is against FC Dallas, another MLS original for the Burgundy boys. Drew, what do they need to do to get 3 points and go off into the break on a high?
1: I think the middle of the field is going to be extremely important tonight, Connor. This is an FC Dallas side that works extremely hard both sides of the ball. In fact, Matt Wells praised them for their industrious nature and just how hard they actually work in the scout video yesterday morning before training. And so the middle of the field, the Rapids need to stay extremely compact. They need to be physical. They need to be aggressive. And they need to look to bully that, because FC Dallas does use that as a springboard in both their defense and their attack. And so if you can win the middle of the field tonight, I think it sets you up really nicely for all 3 points.
0: Eric Quill is manager for FC Dallas, who's chosen Jonathan Sirois for his goalkeeper for the second game in a row after Colodi started all the previous matches until last weekend in San Jose, where Dallas won 3-2. Herman Johansson, Shaq Moore, Sebastian Ibiaga are listed as the three center backs. We'll see how it all shakes out. Patrick Sendelgado is the right midfielder. Kaique is the central midfielder. Romero, also the central midfielder and the captain. Santiago Moreno on the left wing. Joaquin Valiente on the right wing. Logan Farrington up top in the middle. No Petr Musa. One of the best strikers in MLS and one of the most informed strikers in MLS. Apparently picked up a knock, and because he's on the Croatian national team, he's going to join them early ahead of the World Cup to get treatment on that injury, and is unavailable, along with Dietzen, who's been called up by Haiti ahead of the World Cup. The Colorado Rapids are wearing the colorful Colorado kit as they walk out onto the pitch. That is all black from head to toe with the colorful trim. FC Dallas are in all white from head to toe with the red and blue trim. Now all 22 men plus our match officials are lined up at the center stripe, so we'll toss it over to tonight's PA for the national anthem and the starting 11 for the Colorado Rapids.
2: Please rise, if able, and kindly remove your caps as we honor our nation with the singing of the Star Spangled Banner, performed this evening by Angie Lidholm. Por favor, manténgase de pie mientras honramos nuestra nación con la interpretación del Star Spangled Banner, realizada esta noche por Angie Lidholm.

starting 11 for your Colorado.

0: That's the starting 11 for the Burgundy Boys, as chosen by suspended manager Matt Wells, who is enjoying the game from our luxurious booth right next door. Happy to have Matt as our neighbors for one game. Hopefully won't happen too often, but since it's happening tonight, we're happy to have Matt Wells up here. Alistair Harris is the interim manager for the evening due to the yellow card accumulation suspension that Matt has accrued. Something cool MLS is doing for all the games today and tomorrow is the numbers on the backs of the jerseys are made up of the flags of all 48 countries that are participating in the upcoming World Cup. And on the chests of every player's jersey is the flag of the country that they represent or their nationality. So you may see some one or two flags on the very front of every jersey tonight if you're watching along on MLS Season Pass. Our match official, Ishmael Elfath, has everybody sorted and ready to go. The board is set. The whistle blows, and we're underway for the 15th time and the final time before the World Cup begins. It's the Colorado Rapids and FC Dallas. The FC Dallas coming to this game fifth in the Western Conference. They're 3-2-0 on the road. They just picked up a big road victory against a slouching San Jose. In fact, both of these teams, their last games were victories over the Quakes. Colorado coming to this one 3-2-0 at home and trying to climb into a playoff position and send themselves off into the World Cup break on positive feelings. Right now, FC Dallas have the ball and back in their own half before lifting it long into the box on two bounces. Nico Hansen collects it. The Rapids are attacking left to right, north to south here at Dick's Sporting Goods Park. FC Dallas the opposite direction. Harrington on the ball. Now there's a guy who we're hoping that when the Australia roster comes out, he is included. I checked everywhere today as some rosters are starting to leak out. England had their roster yesterday. The U.S. roster was informally announced today. So looking around for that Australian one. Rob Holding on the ball right now at the top of the 18. Holding nudges it over to the sideline for Kennan. Frederick, Atencio forward for Hoffa, and now back out to Frederick, who's running forward. He gets... That's tripped up kind of tough, but he got it away to Manungu. Manungu, right foot across, comes into the box. It's dealt with out of the 18. Atencio got a touch to it. It gets caroming back into the middle of the park. Travis, then Hoffa. Now Elfath is going to bring this one back. Possibly? No. I thought he was going to maybe show a card over there to Patrick Sindelgado. Instead, he's just going to give him a lecture.
1: That's what I thought was going to happen as well, as Wayne Frederick made that forward pass and then gets cleaned out by Delgado on a late tackle. And maybe Elfath is giving him the benefit of the doubt because it's early. But, Connor, we talk about it all the time. It really shouldn't matter, should it?

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2: 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I think the game plan is try to take the sting out of the game. Don't let the Rapids dominate possession for as long as possible. Logan Farrington, who is not just a fill-in forward, not just a backup forward with Musa out. He does have 5 goals and 4 assists to his name as well. He is dangerous. Petr Musa soaks up a lot of the attention. Because obviously he's going to go off and represent Croatia at the World Cup, and he has 12 goals so far this season. He is an absolute handful, but Logan Farrington, capable as well from Racine, Wisconsin, as this ball bounces into the box, and then Hansen pulls it down. It was Ron Benjamin who tried to send it into the back post.
3: Interesting start so far, Connor. Of course, I wrote up what the potential lineup and shape could be for you here, and I think I've got it all completely wrong from FC Dallas. But that's okay. We'll figure it out as we go. But in kind of a 4-2-4, 4-2-3-1, pretty aggressive. And again, they like to, you know, flood the middle of the field, both sides of the ball, and that's what they've done so far. You can see the wings are going to be where the Rapids can attack. That's where they've been able to get out a couple times on this right-hand side.
2: I appreciate the accountability, but I wasn't going to out you as having it all wrong.
3: Well, you know I do.
2: Lucas Harrington, ball at the sideline. Good touch in from Yappe. Finds Aronson. Back to Atencio, then into the path of Aronson again. Picks his head up, whips it to the sideline. Cannon chasing it right in front of the Rapids bench. Nudged it forward, intended for Georgie. I don't think Cannon saw Benjamin lurking there. Once he put his head down to chase that ball, he never looked back up, and Benjamin's spot on the field changed. So Rob Holding has a throw, and as Benjamin sent it out of bounds. Harrington on the far side. Atencio back in the middle and back to Harrington. The young Socceroo kicks it back to Hansen. You didn't hear what I called him in Salt Lake? Socceroo Rukus Harrington? How good is that? They're probably printing shirts right now.
3: They should be.
2: They should be.
3: Now you should be collecting a percentage of whatever sold.
2: A lot.
3: It should be.
2: Georgie in the middle. Good pass. And then Aronson forward. Top of the 18. Seurat gets off his line. And Hoffa gets shielded by Ibiaga and Moore. That allows Seurat to get to it. Not a bad ball there from Georgie. Not a bad ball there from Paxton. And here comes another slicing ball. This time from the visitors intended for Farrington. But Hansen reads it well. Kicks it over to the sideline for Travis. One touch keeps it in bounds. Hands it off to Atencio. And Atencio back a few yards for Harrington.
3: That last opportunity from Paxton Aronson looked like he had Darren Yappe on the left side. I thought that's who he was going to give it to, but it was a nice little no-look pass. I think it caught Hoffa Navajo a little off guard as well. Sirois able to come out and smother the play, but good look from Paxton Aronson.
2: You know, the only downside to being way up here and sometimes watching on TV is you don't see the no-look passes because you're just looking at total body movement. You're not necessarily able to see the eyes. Mm-hmm. As Darren Yappe goes wandering through the middle with some excellent dribbling, a give-and-go with Hoffa, and then it's taken away at the back line by Dallas. Whipped forward by Colorado from the halfway line, Holding, intended for Georgie. Bounces off of him, out for a Dallas throw. Because I do think there's probably more no-look passes than you realize.
3: Absolutely, and as a defender, it's difficult. And Paxton Aronson, a savvy player, he knows where, you know, Hoffa is at all times. And, of course, Darren Yappe was the one that it looked like he might go to, but it just opened up a little bit of space as Johansson, you know, maybe thought Aronson was going out to Yappe. But, again, Sirois in a good spot to come out and claim it.
2: Harrington.

0: In the center circle, horizontal ball to Cannon. Ground pass to the right to Manungu. Manungu never got looking forward, had Wayne running in front, but kicks backwards. Rapids retreat to holding and over to Harrington. Harrington to the far sideline finds Yappe. Yappe heels on the touchline back to Harrington. Farrington closes him down, finds Atencio. Atencio picks his head up, looks right, thought about a cross for Georgie. Plays it short on the grass to Cannon. Cannon bounces it over to Georgie. Georgie with Benjamin in front of him, trying to get around him. Benjamin pokes it away, but it'll be a throw for Colorado. Ninth minute, still 0-0. Cannon off the throw, Georgie tosses it to Cannon, who kicks it back to holding. One touch from Travis in the middle. Ball gets poked away from Dallas there, all the way back to Hansen. I like what we see from Jackson Travis in the last few games. I mean, look at where he is on the field right now. He's in the center circle. Traditional left back, listed on the depth chart, left back, positioning left back, and here he's playing in the midfield next to Atencio.
1: It becomes the double pivot and build out here where the Rapids, you know, have the back three of Cannon, Holding, and Harrington, and then Jackson Travis will push inside next to Josh Atencio and just create a little bit of, you know, a double pivot opportunity to bounce through the middle and free up some space in behind them. And he does a really good job of it. He's really earned the trust of Matt Wells, and not just at the left back spot, but in the middle of the field as well, and really coming into his own this season.
0: Harrington misses his pass to him. Farrington takes it away. Ball comes back to Farrington in the box. Farrington is knocked to the ground. It's a penalty. 10th minute, Elfath saw it coming, and he was in a good position.
1: He was, and it's a poor giveaway from the Rapids, and there's not a whole lot in this, Connor, but it seemed like he was thinking about the whole time was Elfath. And
0: he's on the line. It's not a penalty.
1: It's kind of a lazy attempt from Aronson to get the ball. He's not going to get the ball in that position, and Farrington, he's smart enough to know as soon as he feels contact, he's going to go over. And Elfath gives the penalty, and not the start you wanted, because the Rapids were bossing the possession, looking very comfortable, and then a poor giveaway leads to a little bit of a break, and it's in the box, Connor. I hate to say it. It's just inside the box.
0: Well, not good. Farrington will kick this with his right foot, looking for his sixth goal of the season. Elfath has his finger to his earpiece, so I think this is going to stand. Now he blows his whistle. Farrington, right foot, knocks it past diving Hansen. Guess the right way, but 12th minute, 1-0 in favor of the visitors against the run of play.
1: And Farrington puts enough pace and direction on this penalty, far enough in the corner that Nico Hansen just can't quite get to it. Goes the right way. Looks like he's got a chance at it, but too much pace on it from Farrington. And at this FC Dallas side, you know, Connor, we were talking earlier in the day about them. They're an industrious side. They're hardworking. That you see they get numbers behind the ball, and now it's going to be even more difficult to break them down. They get the early goal. Of course, there's plenty of time left now to still get back in it for the Rapids, but this is what you're going to get from FC Dallas, a team that works hard defensively and will go forward and attack with numbers as well. And they don't care that it was a penalty kick that gives them the lead here. And we'll see how the Rapids can respond.
0: It's just not the way you want to start the game. 13th minute, 1-0 Dallas. And the Rapids will try to punch back. Wayne Frederick gets it out into the path of Manungu, who's racing into the box, drags it across, Paxton Aronson pulls it back for Colorado. 60 seconds later, the Rapids respond. Excellent by Georgie, excellent by Wayne, excellent finish by Paxton. You know what I noticed in that before you get into it? Everybody's in the box. It could have been Paxton, it could have been anybody.
1: Well, we just said, how are they going to respond? And this is exactly what you want to see from the Rapids. Once again, it's Josh Atencio finding Hafa Navajo off that back line of FC Dallas. And he squares it out to Georgie Manungu, who's got plenty of space as he receives this pass from Wayne Frederick. And Paxton Aronson's in the box. Hafa Navajo's in the box. Wayne Frederick's in the box. And it's Paxton Aronson who sweeps it past Sirois in goal for FC Dallas. Gives the penalty on one end. Less than 2 minutes later, he's scoring on the other end. Great response from the Rapids.
2: That is an elite mentality.
1: Sure is. Sure
2: that is a responsive mentality. No moping, no pouting, no shaking of heads. Just getting on with it and punching back. Fantastic from Colorado. Fantastic from Paxton Aronson, who has his fourth goal of the season. And as you said, he gives up the penalty on one end and then immediately makes a difference on the other.
1: And it just, there wasn't a whole lot in the penalty. You know, Paxton's back in a good spot, but there's numbers around the ball. And that's what you can do to this FC Dallas side. Again, the possession, the build-out play of the Rapids, we've been able to find Hoffa's feet several times, and he knows what to do with the ball in those positions. He's been such a creative player this season for the Rapids so far. You get attacks like that from finding your number nine, you're going to keep looking for it.
2: I wonder if Eric Quill and FC Dallas supporters around the world are a little bit or questioning, where was Benjamin? Why is Georgie Manungu able to get that wide open? And he was onside. He had acres of space. He just had to sprint into it and then make a good cross.
1: Well, I think that's the presence of Hafa Navajo. You don't want to just leave one player against him. So Benjamin, he tucks in a little bit. It allows a lot of space for Georgie Manungu. And Wayne Frederick, credit to him, finds Georgie in behind. And it was decisive from Georgie Manungu, and we want to see more of that. He got into a good spot and picked out Paxton Aronson. Good pace on the cross. Just needed a redirection.
2: The far side of the pitch here at Dick's Sporting Goods Park looks a little slippery. I noticed San Jose Earthquakes Wednesday night slipped in the exact same spot that Farrington just did. And, of course, they water everything right before kickoff. So it's extra slippery. 16th minute, 1-0, or 1-1, I should say. Dallas got a penalty, converted it, and then a moment later, the Rapids responded with the equalizer. Once again, Georgie Manungu on an island. This time, Atencio picks him out with a big diagonal switch. Now Benjamin comes out to defend. Manungu trying to maintain possession after bouncing off of Benjamin, does so, kicks it back, and then Cannon loops across in. It gets headed out by Moore, and then Benjamin the next header, and Dallas trying to get it to Farrington at the halfway line. They do. He's backed up against Harrington, but then Atencio takes it away. Farrington was the only one around the ball, so Atencio and Harrington just had to put vice grips on him. Now the Rapids diagonal looking for Yappy. Yappy cannot go 1v1 this time. Turns it over. There's Herman Johansson. Blocked him.
1: It's well defended from Johansson. You're on an island against Darren Yappy. It's not an easy task. He does well of staying patient and using his body to get between Yappy and the ball. And Yappy pulls him down, but that'll be a good battle to watch. Johansson, an experienced defender from Sweden.
2: Rob Holding, good interception away from Farrington. He gets knocked away to Yappy, but he can't hang on to it as Kaik takes it. Yeah, the one thing I think if you're Colorado there is you like the quality that Yappy and Georgie have. But there's two 1v1 opportunities on the right wing and the left wing, and neither one could get around their man.
1: Yeah, and that's what this system creates. It allows the opportunity for your wingers to be on an island against your defenders. Now it's up to you to go and create things. Use your pace, use your power, use your crossing ability. Can you cut in and have a shot on goal as well? it's that execution of that, you know, the final play. You know, could you put it all together? The system certainly benefits players of that profile.
2: Santiago Moreno receives the pass, dribbling forward, and he was looking for Benjamin, but Benjamin put on the brakes. Be a throw-in for Colorado here. 19th minute, 1-1. Good start here for both teams.
1: Yeah, it's been a good match so far. Both teams want to finish this first half of the season on a positive note. You can tell they're both up for it. It's a great crowd. It's a great night to play.
2: Yeah, it's 70 degrees. The sun is setting behind us. A couple of clouds in the sky, but a beautiful sunset. Perfect evening. First some Colorado Rapids soccer as Ibiaga has the ball in the center circle. Over to Herman Johansson and back to Ibiaga. Now Benjamin in the center circle. Flicks it out. It gets knocked up into the air and then taken away by Cannon. Georgie now has... Ooh, that's tough from Benjamin. Kicked out at Georgie. It's just a foul. Tonight's Rapids game is brought to you by Kiewit, official construction and engineering partner of the Colorado Rapids. Wayne Frederick, heavy touch, the halfway line, gives it back. The Rapids work to get it back. A numerical advantage here. George Benungu at the edge of the box. Wayne Frederick just could not jump up high enough. If he was 2 inches taller, he's heading that one in at the near post. Instead, it's cleared away. It's going to be a throw-in for Colorado here in the 20th minute. 1-1.
1: And four players in the box there. Again, Connor, you said it on the Rapids goal. That's what you want to see. You want to see numbers in the box trying to score goals.
2: Dallas have scored a lot, but they've given up a lot as well. Cannon stays with it at the end line, but so does Moreno, still tussling for it. Moreno just sends it blindly to the top of his own 18. Now Navajo takes it away from there, and Hoffa Navajo takes a shot that deflects and softly goes into the arms of Sirois. I think that was a great idea from Santiago Moreno there.
1: I'm not sure what he's thinking there. Hoffa Navajo, great strength to win this ball at the top of the box. His shot unfortunately gets deflected. But if Moreno wants to continue to provide crosses for the Rapids, I think they'll accept.
2: Logan Farrington, left side of the 18. Rob Holding, though, catches up, pokes it away. Now they're racing at the sideline and goes out off of Rob. It'll be a throw-in for Dallas. Romero. What a Benjamin on the sideline. Benjamin rolls it back to Santiago Moreno. Moreno clips it into the 18. And, boy, I don't know. Offside flag goes up. Thank you. That was almost nervy. I don't know. Patrickson Delgado was all by himself. Harrington came out to try to head that ball away. It went over the top of him. And Delgado was all by himself to bring it down. Elfath is now going to wave play on. Good job by the AR on that side.
1: That's well done because Lucas Harrington was challenged by Valiente, who just kind of threw him off enough and allowed the ball all the way over to Delgado, but in an offsides position, finishes it well. Rapids going the other way now.
2: Yappy on the left wing into the attacking half. Getting double teamed and tries to dribble through it, can't. Aronson, though, does some good work defensively, gets it back for Colorado. Atencio over to Cannon. Cannon to the right side, Georgie. Benjamin defending. Georgie cuts to his right, wheels around him to the inline, drags it in, looking for Wayne Frederick, instead finding Paxton Aronson. Shot blocked and spilled by Sirois and then cleared out of bounds. It'll be a throw-in for Colorado. Paxton Aronson almost had a brace in 23 minutes.
1: It's a good save from Sirois as well, but another great attack down this right side. Georgie Manungu, maybe this is the side he played on with Seattle more often than not. It's on his more natural right foot, already created the goal for the Rapids and a couple other good opportunities as well. Probably just feels a little bit more comfortable here.
2: Georgie, again on the right side. Not in the final third yet. He's going to kick it back to Kennan. Back to holding through the center circle to the left for Harrington. Harrington, right-footed ball over to Yappy. Yappy, right-footed cross. Ibiaga heads it out. Moreno heads it forward. Delgado has it poked away by Reggie Kennan. Good job, Kennan.
1: Great tackle.
2: Jackson Travis rolls it over to the far sideline for Yappy. And Yappy knocks it into the 18-yard box, forcing Ibiaga to come back and kick it away from Aronson. Goes out for a Rapids throw. 24th minute, all tied up 1-1.

0: Yeah.
1: Be at the end line. Comes in off of Georgia Manungo's foot, and his left foot sends it over the bar. He said his more favored right foot, that one he's hitting with his weaker left.
2: Yeah, and he's being pressured well from Santi Moreno, so he rushes the shot just a little bit. It's a good ball from Darren Yappe after a nice play to get the ball on his left foot, allow him to get the cross in, and it's actually Binyamin who's pressuring Georgie Manungu. Just can't keep it under the crossbar. But this is much more what you want to see from the Colorado Rapids and what Matt Wells will want to see hit from his side. Just their ability to possess the ball through the middle of the field and recognize where the space is and to go and create chances on attack has been great through the first 25 minutes of this game.
1: Rob Holding stepped in front of a pass, kicked it up the sideline, and it goes out over the in line. I don't know that he saw he had Atencio in the middle or if he just didn't want to chance it. It's going to be a goal kick for Dallas. 25 minutes exactly through this game. Tonight's game is presented by Kiewit, official construction and engineering partner of the Colorado Rapids. Yeah, you mentioned great crowd. I think they're
2: fantastic.
1: Either a sellout or right at a sellout.
2: Not a lot of empty seats out there, is there?
1: Good soccer, good weather, and some good pyro will put butts in seats. Lucas Harrington apparently commits a foul on the long distribution from Sirois. So FC Dallas will get a dead ball restart here, 10 yards or so from the far sideline, 15 yards into the attacking half. Go back to Shaq Moore, over to Ibiaga. Ibiaga, previously with LAFC, New York City FC. Oldest player on the roster for Dallas. There's a reason why at 34. He's playing meaningful minutes with a high-quality team in a playoff position. Smart player. Physically gifted player, and he can put a ball on a dime just like that to Farrington. Could have been an assist for Ibiaga. Long ball to Farrington is wasted.
2: And you were just talking about him too, weren't you, Connor? That's a fantastic ball. Farrington just unable to bring it down. It was right in his path, over his shoulder. Like a quarterback back there. Just dropping it in the bucket.
1: Dak Prescott to CeeDee Lamb. You get that? Because that's the Dallas connection, the Cowboys? It's too bad the Cowboys are no good.
2: Those two are good.
1: Those two are good players. Yeah, Ibiaga, that's a great ball. Probably owes. Farrington probably owes Ibiaga an apology. Now Georgie Manungu earns a foul. As Binyamin was intimidated by his pace and had to lash out with violence.
2: Yeah, Binyamin, he's arguing that, you know, Georgie just goes down too easily. The ball was straight out of bounds, but I think he just tugs on him a little bit too long. Manungu was clearly going to get past him. I don't know if he was going to get to the ball, but it's a fair foul.
1: Is it not a professional foul? Yellow? We've already seen what Georgie can do when he's alone in space. Rob Holding whips one back to Georgie. Binyamin defending. Georgie feints right, goes left, then comes back to the right. Steps around the outstretched leg of Binyamin. The second defender, though, Shaq Moore, kicks it away. It's always the second defender. It's always the second defender. You can get around one. It's tough to beat two in a row, 1v1.
2: Sure is.
1: Not for you, though, but I bet you probably did that a lot.
2: I did three or four, usually.
1: Yeah. Reggie Cannon, good cross in. Yappy! Oh. Just over the bar. On the top of the six-yard box, coming downhill, outstretched leg, had a defender in front of him, Johansson, but got that leg out, just could not quite knock it down enough.
2: But that's exactly what you want to see from Darren Yappe, the opposite winger, coming all the way into the middle of the box. It's a great service from Reggie Cannon, good pace, good height. And Darren Yappe, we know he can play the number nine. We know he can play more central, but coming in off that wing, getting on the end of crosses like this, just unable to keep this one down and on frame. Good opportunity for the Rapids, and I love seeing that from Darren Yappe.
1: Sirois, once again, distribution to the right side. Harrington underneath it, heads it back towards the center circle, gets knotted down from there. FC Dallas, Santiago Moreno was cutting to his right, had it poked away from behind by Georgie, and then Cannon kicks it out to the sideline. Binyamin picks it up, right-footed ball, sent in back post over Farrington. It'll be a goal kick coming for Nico Hansen in Colorado.
2: Rapids have been very organized defensively, very compact, just as we spoke about them needing to be before the match started, not allowing a lot from FC Dallas.
1: Benjamin. Back to Moore. Over to Ibiaga. Forward a couple yards into the middle for Romero, and then over to the far sideline, and Johansson keeps it in play, and a good sequence there from the visitors, but Paxton Aronson tracking back defensively, knocks it to the top of the 18, where Harrington helps it over to Hansen. Hansen sends it high up in the air. Hoffa Navajo heads it on a few yards for Yappy. Yappy stops it underneath his feet, squares it to Frederick. Frederick evades Moreno, kicks it over to Holding. Near the sideline, ball for Cannon, and Cannon back to Holding. Dallas get back into their shape quickly. Half-hour mark, 1-1. Bad touch from Hoffa, turns it over. Farrington running over to the right side. Slowing down with Jackson Travis in front of him, and then Travis bumps into him, and it's a foul committed by Farrington. Good job by Jackson.
2: Very well defended, gets his body in a good spot, moves his feet really well. Farrington, only thing he can do is go through Jackson Travis, who, as we spoke about earlier, just continues to improve and continues to be such a complete player right now, Connor. Just think of him as a left back, but he does a little bit of everything. I'd love to see him score some goals. But he is helping Josh Atencio boss the middle of the field right now for the Rapids.
1: Interesting to see him go sprinting up there, join the funnel. Cause a little chaos. Lucas Harrington has the ball right now. Atencio. Rapids are in their own half. 32nd minute. All tied up 1-1. It was Dallas who opened the scoring off a penalty, and then just a minute later, Paxton Aronson evened things up for Colorado. Good ball here from Hoffa. Finds Wayne Frederick, and they're going to say no foul. Boy, Seurat must have just timed that absolutely perfectly as he came running in to Frederick. I mean, absolutely perfectly.
2: It's a great ball from Darren Yappy as well, isn't it? Seurat comes out. Yeah, it does. He times this really well. Great run from Wayne Frederick as well. In behind Shaq Moore, and Seurat just at the top of the box gets to it before Wayne Frederick.
1: Is there anything Wayne Frederick could have done differently there? I mean, he had to get around Ibiaga and try to get to the ball.
2: I think he just couldn't quite get to it. I think Siroa does well. Frederick tries to do the right thing, get a toe on the ball. If he gets to it first, it's a penalty. Dan Yappy wins a foul in the middle of the field here.
1: Herman Johansson pulls him down by the shoulders.
2: Something that...
1: Oh, he's being sent off. I think he might be bleeding.
2: He might have some jewelry on.
1: I've seen guys play with jewelry.
2: Yeah,
1: it was jewelry.
2: Oh, wedding ring. I put tape over it.
1: Now he has to wait?
2: Hey, you come off the field.
1: Yeah, they're going to make him wait right now. The Rapids are on the ball. No marriage on the pitch. Georgie kicks it back to Holding. Johansson is back on. Rob needs to realize he's behind him, and he kicks it away before he catches up. Sends it to Yappy on the left side from Harrington. Cross comes in. Wayne Frederick off his chest. Aronson tries to get there next, and it's cleared away by Dallas. 34th minute. 1-1. Isn't that what you did? Just tape the wedding ring?
2: Yeah. A little tape over it. No problem.
1: Distribution from Sir Wise, headed down by Atencio, off the chest of Frederick. Popped up into the air for Aronson. Aronson runs off of one defender. Now keeps his dribble going and had no options forward. Kicks it back to Harrington, over to Travis. Looking for Hoffa, running at the end line. Ibiaga with him every step of the way. Out for a goal kick, though.
2: Just a little bit too much weight on that pass from Jackson Travis, but even though it didn't look like Hoffa Navajo was going to get to it at any point, he continued to pester Ibiaga the entire way until the ball went over the line, and that's the kind of thing you're going to get from Hoffa Navajo. He's not going to give up. He's not going to stop. He's going to let you know that he is there for 90-plus minutes. That's exactly who you want wearing that armband.
1: Sarah distributes the right side. Second bounce is headed out by Harrington. 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

0: you mean? Knocks it into the middle. Took a heavy touch off Kaik. Went back to Moore, which is good news for Dallas, or else Georgie and Hoffa might have been combining into open space. Hexen Aronson picks off a pass, rolls it back to Wayne. Wayne steps around one defender. Now he's got some space. Picks his head up, knocks it out to the left for Yappe into the box. Too heavy a touch, but Dallas concede a corner as Ibiaga knocks it over the end line. First corner of the night for Colorado coming.
1: You see Wayne Frederick holding his hands up to Darren Yappe apologetically. As it's just a little bit too much pace on that pass. He goes right through the middle of the field. A lot of confidence from Wayne there. His pass, a lot of pace on it. It bounces just in front of Darren Yappe. Forces a bit of a heavy touch. They do win a corner kick here, though. Got all their numbers at the back post. And you see, wait for the signal and go get in their positions and try to cause a little chaos.
0: 37th minute, 1-1. First quarter of the night for Colorado. All of Dick's Sporting Goods Park up on its feet. Aronson, left arm up. Right foot whips this one in. Flashes past everybody. Took a deflection off of Dallas. It'll be a throw-in on the near side now for Colorado. Cannon tosses it into Atencio, comes back to Cannon, rolls it back down the sideline for Holding. A little bit more breathing room there, and Holding is going to bounce it back to Hansen.
1: You don't like that, do you, Connor?
0: It's just he got the ball. Nobody in a colorful Colorado kit got a touch in the box. Part of that's good defending. You know, they're trying not to let you score, but you got to throw in off of it, and instead of staying aggressive on top of it, it's retreating.
1: Yeah, it's a little bit of a letdown, isn't it?
0: But the one thing I think this team has built is a little bit of trust that that may not be the most aggressive move, but it's probably the right move at this moment in the game. 38th minute, 1-1. Manungu can't get sprinting forward before the ball is knocked off his feet by Moreno, but it bounces back to Cannon Holding and Atencio, where the Rapids get it. Part of this, one of the reasons I want to score on a set piece is just to open up Dallas a little bit more.
1: Agreed. I feel very good about the way the Rapids have played this first half, but the score is 1-1. It's a tie game, and while they've really been the only team in it, you have to keep that in mind. And if you can get another goal here before half, then I think you do open FC Dallas up a little bit more. And now, you know, your opportunities to go forward in space on attack become even more. But until you get that second goal, you got to continue to work and poke and prod and try to open this FC Dallas side up as much as you can. And set pieces could be a way to score some goals.
0: I've given up a little bit on the Benjamin experiment on Georgie. Now Kaik is the one closest. Cannon, though, is going to test it. Can't get the first ball around Moreno, but stays with it. Pokes it forward to Frederick. Frederick now gives it away over the inline. Not even close to anybody. I don't know who he was passing it to.
1: Somebody over there in the first row, maybe. But I think Georgie Manungu wanted it to his feet. It's a great counter press from Reggie Cannon to win the ball back. And Wayne Frederick, you know, he can stay on the ball here a little bit longer as well and take a bit more space. But Manungu, you know, I want to see him make a little bit more of a decisive run. Give Wayne Frederick, make him, you know, want to play the ball to you with a bit harder run. And Frederick kind of caught him between two minds. Do I play his feet? Do I play it behind? And unfortunately, does neither of them. And the attack fizzles out.
0: .39-45 on the clock. 1-1 on the board. Throw-in was intended for Navajo. Couldn't hang on to it as Ibiaga had him wrapped up. Back to Sirwa, the goalkeeper, and then Shaq Moore gives it away to Navajo. Navajo, 1v1!
2: Sends it wide of the goal.
1: Oh, everything about this play was Hoffa being Hoffa except for the finish. And Sirwa, who was out towards the top of the box, because FC Dallas comfortably had the ball, it's probably a good mistake from him, because when Hoffa does take this away from Shaq Moore, he's out in a good spot, cutting down the angle for Navajo. He'd still love to see Hoffa just go low and hard past Sirwa here. That would have been a huge goal just before halftime. Again, he does the dirty work, does Navajo, and just misses on the shot. Maybe Shaq Moore hasn't watched a whole lot of Hoffa Navajo defending this year, because we've seen him do that to plenty of center backs.
0: I'm always interested in that, because I think you would know Hoffa Navajo by now.
1: You would, sure.
0: Shaq Moore's not new to the league. Been with Nashville.
1: Western and Conference team.
0: Back here with Dallas. I mean, we saw it happen to Nico Hansen the other night, though. As another ball comes in for Farrington. Right foot. Woo! Wide. A very acute angle. Nico Hansen made himself big while falling over, and I think that affected the shot as well.
1: Yeah, Hansen does well here, but this is the second time now Farrington has got in behind the Rapids back line, in particular on Lucas Harrington's side, something to keep an eye out for. As FC Dallas clearly looking to exploit that a couple times the last 10, 15 minutes now. Hansen does well to force Harrington to shoot this one wide.
0: Navajo is fouled on the distribution. Ibiaga all over him. 15 yards from the halfway line. Socceroo, Rukas Harrington sends it back to Nico Hansen. Rob holding to Cannon. Holding again. A couple minutes left, plus stoppage time here in the first half. We've had a penalty. An open play goal from Colorado. Other than that, not too much. Slowing things down here. And Cannon and Georgie not on the same page. Cannon sends a ball long and Georgie put on the brakes. I think Georgie read that one right, because Moore was there, and it was going to be a very tight pocket of space to get that one in between Moore, Benjamin, and Sirwa. Hansen running up the right side. Jackson Travis defending. Kicks it back towards the middle. Dallas still have it. Kaik, and then it's Benjamin there, maybe? Comes to the near side. Romero. Moreno. Sideline on the near side, right between the benches. Romero over to Ibiaga off his chest. He's the right center back, so the ball switching. And now coming back, big diagonal ball for Moreno. Moreno brings it down, turns to face goal, rolls it to Benjamin in the box. Benjamin is knocked down. It's another penalty conceded by Colorado. And once again, Ishmael Elfath is in a good spot to see it, and he called it right away. And unless this is a very obvious dive, I don't see it being overturned either, but I admit I don't really know what's going on.
1: He catches a very small bit of his back foot.
0: I mean, if Benjamin had trimmed his toenails this morning, he's not catching him.
1: Or if he had done one leg curl and been able to keep his feet. And it's another very soft penalty, and Elfath, it's been confirmed. He's not going to go to the video board.
0: It's the right call.
1: It probably is. It's just lazy defending again from Georgie Manungu this time. You can't just reach a foot in looking to. You have to move your feet. You have to be disciplined.
0: I'm surprised there's just so much reaching in the box. Santiago Moreno is going to take this one. Farrington went to the goalkeeper's right on the first penalty. Moreno, this time, goes to Hansen's left, dribbles it over the line. And the Rapids are complaining, but I don't think they have any complaint here. Like you said, it's lazy defending. It's sticking a leg in when a guy is in the box. And I think the frustrating part about it for Colorado is that Benjamin pulls up the landing gear before the contact, and the contact comes after he starts diving, but it's still contact because you stuck your leg in a spot that you probably shouldn't have.
1: Yeah, it's not. Benjamin has no responsibility to stay on his feet here if he feels contact. This is soccer. It happens all around the world, regardless of whether you think it's a foul or not, regardless of whether you think it's soft or not. It is soft, but it is a penalty ultimately. Connor, you're right. And it needs to be defended better. You need to be disciplined. You need to move. You have to do the dirty work. This is a defensive play of somebody, and I'm having to go at Georgie here, but it's a defensive play of somebody that didn't want to defend properly. And now you've conceded two penalties in very similar veins, and that's why, you know, you very well might go into the locker room down a goal when you've really dominated this half so far.
0: 3 minutes minimum of stoppage time here. We started from the center circle about 46 minutes, so we should play roughly to 49 here. That's just tough. But people can boo, but... Second goal of the season for Moreno. Holding has the ball for Colorado. Kicks it over to the right to Cannon. Cannon. Back to Holding. Holding looks left. Knocks it high up in the air. Too high up in the air. Giveaway. Under no pressure. Had time to put that ball where he wanted.
1: Man, it's just... How are you losing this game right now if you're the Rapids? Well, because you got to defend your box better. We just talked about it, but you have to feel good about the way you're playing.
0: Yeah, I agree. My thing is goals change behavior, and the behavior for Dallas, whether it's too early or what time it comes, they're going to close up shop earlier than they normally would if they're still up 2-1 as this game goes on. Manungu brings down a ball at the halfway line. Back to Holding, over to Aronson. In the middle third, shaded to the left side. Hands it off to Yappy at the sideline. Left wing, Yappy to the inline. Darren Yappy in the box, knocks it in. It's headed up in the air by Moore. Cannon gets the next ball, heads it back down towards the box, but the Rapids can't get there. Now Lucas Harrington, who's going to slide in at a ball at the halfway line. It's going to be a throw-in for Colorado, and there's some theatrics over there on the far side from Dallas. Who was that? Is that Farrington?
1: Elfeth has the card out already, too.
0: What is Farrington
1: he's
0: doing?
1: Gonna Farrington. He's going to book both of them.
0: He's going to book Lucas for what? There's a bit of a tussle over there. As the ball went out, Harrington slides in as Farrington is running. But Farrington plays keep away with the ball. And then Farrington, I mean, that is embarrassing from Farrington. Grabbing his face when Lucas never had his hands above his shoulder. Grown man's game. Be a man. That's so embarrassing.
1: It's dishonorable,
0: Connor. It's dishonorable. Georgia Manungu. Honorably gets the ball up the right sideline, intended for Wayne Frederick, but Shaq Moore was there to shield him off. It'll be halftime. So after 45 minutes, Drew, the Rapids, we've said they need to maybe just keep doing what they're doing, plugging away, create chances, be lethal on set pieces, the way Dallas have been good in their set pieces with the two penalties. But 2-1 Dallas after 45. Drew Moore is your match analyst. We're joined also by Jesse Trujillo and Christian Perez, but we're going to toss it back to Berto and Alberto, who are standing by at our studios with your halftime update. It's Colorado Rapids Soccer on the Altitude Sports Radio Network.
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8: Welcome to your Colorado Rapids Halftime Report, along with Alberto Yureta, Mark Bertinelli, coming to you live from the MLS studios here in Lone Tree. And after the first 45 at Dick's Sporting Goods Park, it's FC Dallas with the 2-1 advantage over the Burgundy Boys. Coming up here at halftime, I'll tell you what else is going on in the world of sports. We got a ton of games in Major League Soccer, as today and tomorrow are the final days of the season before they hit the World Cup break, and then they won't be back at it until mid-July. So a lot of action happening. We'll get to that. We got NBA playoff scores and NHL playoff scores. But first, let's listen to the highlights from the first half of this game. The Rapids facing off with FC Dallas in a Western Conference collision. And the scoring got going early in this one. 10-minute mark, Logan Farrington fouled just inside the box, and so the Toros found themselves with a penalty.
1: It's kind of a lazy attempt from Aronson to get the ball. He's not going to get the ball in that position, and Farrington, he's smart enough to know as soon as he feels contact, he's going to go over. And Elfath gives the penalty, and not the start you wanted, because the Rapids were bossing the possession, looking very comfortable, and then a poor giveaway leads to a little bit of a break, and it's in the box, Connor. I hate to say it. It's just inside the box.
9: Well, not good. Farrington will kick this with his right foot, looking for his sixth goal of the season. Elfath has his finger to his earpiece, so I think this is going to stand. Now he blows his whistle. Farrington, right foot, knocks it past diving Hansen. Guess the right way, but 12th minute, 1-0 in favor of the visitors against the run of play.
8: PK for FC Dallas comes at minute number 12 from Farrington, and the Toros take the 1-0 lead, and it lasted 60 seconds because a minute later, the Rapids did this.
1: They don't care that it was a penalty kick that gives them the lead here. And we'll see how the Rapids can respond.
9: It's just not the way you want to start the game. 13th minute, 1-0 Dallas. And the Rapids will try to punch back. Wayne Frederick gets it out into the path of Manungu, who's racing into the box, drags it across. Paxton Aronson pulls it back for Colorado. 60 seconds later, the Rapids respond. Excellent by Georgie. Excellent by Wayne. Excellent finish by Paxton. You know what I noticed in that before you get into it? Everybody's in the box. It could have been Paxton. It could have been anybody.
8: Paxton Aronson. 13th minute, and we're tied 1-1. And that's where we stood until minute number 45. when once again FC Dallas draws themselves a penalty and they do this.
0: Comes to the near side. Romero. Moreno. Sideline on the near side right between the benches. Romero over to Abiaga off his chest. He's the right center back, so the ball switching. Now coming back, big diagonal ball for Moreno. Moreno brings it down, turns to face goal, rolls it to Benjamin in the box. Benjamin is knocked down. It's another penalty conceded by Colorado. Santiago Moreno is going to take this one. Farrington went to the goalkeeper's right on the first penalty. Moreno, this time, goes to Hansen's left, dribbles it over the line. And the Rapids are complaining, but I don't think they have any complaint here. Like you said, it's lazy defending. It's sticking a leg in when a guy is in the box.
8: Moreno with the PK in minute number 45, and FC Dallas leads the Colorado Rapids 2-1 at half. We'll continue with your halftime report after a break right here on the Altitude Sports Radio Network.
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8: Welcome back to your Rapids Halftime Report. Dallas with the 2-1 lead over the Burgundy Boys after the first 45. Scores around Major League Soccer look like this. We've already got a lot of finals. St. Louis City, clean sheet against Austin FC. St. Louis with the 3-0 win in this one this afternoon at Energizer Park there in Missouri. RSL and Minnesota United went at it in Minnesota, and it looked like Real was going to get the 1-0 victory, but Minnesota United with a goal in the 93rd minute of the match to equalize, and it would finish in a 1-1 draw. Charlotte FC played most of the second half down a man, but they still found a way to beat New England. A 1-0 win for Charlotte there at the Bank of America Stadium. New England's still cooking in this first half of the season. They are sitting on 25 points right now, I believe, after this loss today. The other finals, DC United, CF Montreal, 4-4 final in that one in Audi Field, as CF Montreal scored twice in stoppage time to equalize. They got a PK in minute number 94 and then got a goal in minute number 96 to equalize. It finishes 4-4. FC Cincinnati wallops Orlando City. Cincinnati scored 3 goals in 3 minutes to close out the first half. They're going to beat the Lions 6-2. The Chicago Fire get the only second half goal against Toronto, and the Fire get the 2-1 win over Toronto FC. Nashville just beat New York City 2-1. Nashville with the win in that one. And the Red Bulls take down Sporting KC 2-1 at Children's Mercy Park. Matches that are going on right now. Portland Timbers and the San Jose Earthquakes are at halftime. Quakes score 3 in the first half. They have a 3-1 lead. Matter of fact, they scored 2 minutes in. Judd's got a brace. He scored in the second and 12th minutes, and it's a 2-goal advantage for the Quakes in that one. San Diego FC and the Vancouver Whitecaps are at halftime right now, with the Whitecaps leading 2-0 in that one. White with a brace. Goals in minute number 30 and 45. And the LA Galaxy and the Houston Dynamo have just kicked off there in Carson, California. They are scoreless in minute number 1. In the NBA, we got ourselves a playoff game. Game number 3 of the Eastern Conference Finals, Knicks and Cavaliers. The New York Knicks come into this with a 2-game-to-none series lead, and it's about to be 3-game-to-none. Because they've been winning this game the whole way, and they have a 118-106 lead over Cleveland with 64 seconds to go in the contest. The Cavs are going to fall to 0-3. Yikes. Is New York going to sweep their way to the NBA Finals, their first NBA Finals appearance since 1999? We shall see. That fourth game, I believe, is on Monday night there in Cleveland. But the Knicks currently with a 12-point lead with a minute to go in the contest. In the NHL, we had game 2 between the Montreal Canadiens and the Carolina Hurricanes. Montreal jumped all over Carolina in game number 1 to win that thing. But today was a tight one that went to overtime, and Carolina gets the 3-2 overtime victory, and that series is now tied up at a game apiece. In our game, FC Dallas leads the Colorado Rapids 2-1 at the half. Second half coming at you next, right here on the Altitude Sports Radio Network.
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8: Welcome back, Rapids fans. 45 minutes in the books. It's 2-1 FC Dallas. A change for Colorado. Jackson Travis is off. Miguel Navarro is on. One thing to note about this, Miguel Navarro is one yellow card away from suspension. He's the only Rapids player on the disciplinary report for that, so just something to be mindful of for number 29. Hoffa Navajo gets us back underway from the center circle. Lucas Harrington over to Rob Holding. To Cannon. Holding again. Atencio under pressure from Delgado. Knocks it over to Hansen. Hansen to the sideline. Harrington back to Hansen. Back to Harrington. Played short up the pitch for Navarro. Navarro is fouled. Kaique cannot believe it.
9: I think Kaique goes through the back of Miguel Navarro's foot. Interesting to see that change, Connor. I don't know if Jackson picked up a knock during the first half, but Miguel Navarro, it's a straight swap. He'll play in the exact position, both defensively and in the attack and build out for the Rapids as the left back, but also will go in and play as a double pivot next to Josh Atencio. Obviously, he's gotten a lot of minutes the last month or so since returning to full fitness with the Rapids, and it's a player that this Rapids side relies on.
8: We've deployed our brightest and most investigative minds, senior comms manager Emilio Gonzalez, to see if there's an update to Jackson Travis.
9: So it looks like Georgie Manungu and Darren Yappe have switched sides, so
8: your analysis was wrong, I suppose. Navajo steps around one defender. Navajo to Yappe on the right wing, just outside the box. Steps into the box, cuts to his right, cross, looped up into the air. Overhead kick, knocked off the line. Goal of the year candidate denied. Corner kick incoming instead. Wow.
9: What a play this is from Paxton Aronson. Darren Yappe does extremely well to get to the end line, cuts it back, and Paxton Aronson, this is a proper bicycle kick attempt right here, and it's actually Johansson who blocks it from going in. I'm not sure Sirois would have gotten to this. Johansson back on the line.
8: Rude.
9: Paxton Aronson, man. Acrobatic.
8: All right, ready for the corner now. 48th minute, Aronson, right footed ball, going to that back post. Yappe jumped early. Sirois has found himself flat on his back. I wonder what happened to him in the scrum there. And Ibiaga is pointing to his head while standing next to Sirois, saying it's a head injury, that he got a shoulder, an elbow, something above the shoulders. Elfath is now taking a look at him.
9: It looks like he runs into Lucas Harrington, although there's not a lot in it. Obviously, Lucas Harrington is

0: big guy. It looks like Suárez runs into his shoulder or elbow. I don't think there's a whole lot in it. And Suárez maybe just looking for a foul, but corner kick went a little bit too far anyway. But, man, Paxton Aaronson, the audacity to try the bicycle kick and then the quality to pull it off. Hansen does a good job getting in behind and deflecting it out for a corner kick, but man, that would have sent the roof off of this place.
1: Rafa Navajo plays hero and helps Sirwa back up to his feet. Long ball from Sirwa, bounces around in the middle a couple times. Miguel Navarro just gets clattered into by Patrickson Delgado, and it's a yellow.
0: And he did it in the first half, didn't he? 2 minutes into the match against Wayne Frederick in a very similar spot on the field. Yeah, that's dirty. That's a yellow card every single day of the week. I don't care what minute it is. You leave your foot in like that, you know the player's clearing the ball. Kicks up into your foot. And it hurts and it's dangerous.
1: Not going to endear number 8 to anybody on the Rapids bench. Happened right in front of them. Rob holding on the ball now for Colorado. 3 at the back. Harrington, the left center back at the moment, walking forward with the ball. He's got Atencio to his right. Georgie in front goes to Atencio. Back to Harrington. Under pressure. Holding forward for Atencio. Rapids break that little bubble of pressure from Dallas. And now Atencio knocks it back to the near side for Harrington. Harrington, one-touch pass forward, Navarro. Navarro, cross to the top of the 18, knocked down by Georgie with his back to goal, now cleared away off the heavy touch. I don't know that that was meant for Georgie or if it was meant to go to Hoff in the center at the top of the 18, but Georgie had to stick out a leg to stop it. And because he had to stick out a leg, he could not quickly turn towards goal. Rapids, though, stay on the ball and find Paxton Aaronson, but heavy touch from him in it. A dense and packed environment at the top of the box for Dallas. They get it back. 51st minute, 2-1 in favor of the visitors. Rob Holding intercepts a long ball. Ball comes to him again. He flicks it into the arc, and Navajo is 5 yards behind it and not moving, so goes beyond him.
0: That's a good start from the Rapids here in the second half. Again, continue to dominate possession and really in advanced spots on the field as well. FC Dallas comfortable just sitting in and defending right now. It's a long, long way. The game still to go to try to do that.
1: Paxton Aaronson in the middle, third. Turns it over. Man. Harrington, though, intercepts a pass. The halfway line on the near side. Atencio. The good news is the pressure from Colorado right now to start this half is suffocating Dallas when they're on the ball. Rapids just struggling to break down that final third as Dallas have retreated into quite a negative block here. Georgie Manungu on the left side. Cross goes in. It goes over everybody. It's a goal kick.
0: And Connor, you see Georgie Manungu pointing towards Paxton Aaronson and Wayne Frederick and Darren Yappe, and he's right. Rafa Navajo is the only one really making a run towards goal there. It's not a great ball from Georgie Manungu, but it's in a good area, and if he has runners in the box, you got to want to score right now if you're these Rapids attackers. A little bit too passive there on that opportunity, and I think Georgie Manungu has a point and has a right to get after them a little bit. You're down a goal. You need to have the willingness to go and try to get on the end of a cross.
1: 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Can't wait for that.
0: Yeah, I love the World Cup. I love downtown Denver.
1: I love downtown Denver. I love the World Cup. I love the World Cup on at reasonable hours.
0: In the summer.
1: Summertime. I'm out of school after this. We got fireworks tonight at Dick's Sporting Goods Park.
0: Are you going to stay and watch them?
1: Of course. Loud noises, bright lights. I'm front row. In front row, FC Dallas at the moment. Johansson receives the pass outside the box. Low cross in. Lucas Harrington. Perfect, as always. Knocks it out over the inline. It'll be A corner kick for Dallas. Is this their first corner of the evening, I believe?
0: That might be, and really their first attack of this second half. And as you said, Lucas Harrington in the right place at the right time, as he typically is. It's going to be Valiente.
1: Joaquin Valiente, haven't said his name much tonight, but he's out there at the corner flag. He's got Santiago Moreno short in front of him. This left-footed ball is powered in. Harrington heads it away. Top of the 18. Second effort goes over the bar. 54th minute. 2-1 Dallas. But like we talked about, there's a lot of promise in this match for Colorado. And obviously, the sooner you get the second, the quicker you can get the game-winning third as it stands. As Harrington fizzes a ball in with some mustard underneath it, and Manungu can't hang on to it. Taps it out. Dallas are, I think, a bit too lackadaisical right now. They're going to see some time-wasting yellow cards here shortly, because there's just no sense of urgency. And it's kind of what I said on the air in Salt Lake when the Rapids went up 1-0. It's just it's too early to close up shop. It's too early for Dallas to be time-wasting. Mm-hmm. Holding kicks it back to Hansen. Because I think that mentality of slowing things down on restarts affects the way that you play. Navarro at the sideline, touches it forward to Tencio, roping it up the sideline, intended for Manungu. Ibiaga is going to shield Navajo and kick it back to Serwa. Now Moore, back to Serwa. This time, Serwa right footed ball long. Harrington wins the header. Manungu up for it, flicks it on for Navajo, but Shaq Moore is there to shield him. Connor Ronan has a jersey on. Wonder who he comes on for. Kind of a quick hook here. 10 minutes into the second half. Rapids made one change at halftime, as Navarro had to come on for Jackson Travis. And now, here in the 56th minute, and Connor Ronan may come on at the next break that's not a set piece, as Navarro heads down a diagonal ball to Hansen. Hansen over to Atencio, forward for Aronson. Aronson is pushed to the ground by Valiente.
0: I'll be curious to see who Connor Ronan does come on for. I can't see it being one of Wayne Frederick or Josh Atencio. So I wonder if there's going to be a formation change to go a little bit more aggressive on the attack because Dallas are sitting so low. You do want somebody like Connor Ronan on the field with his range of passing and ability.
1: Rapids turn it over, and now Farrington is running to the right side. Top of the 18, steps into the box, then steps out of the box, and Josh Atencio perfectly picks his pocket and then gives it back. On a looping ball at the sideline, Johansson will knock it back to Serwa. I also hope somebody's not feeling something that they communicated at halftime and they said, let me try 10 minutes. And maybe it's just not getting better. Navarro intercepts the ball off his chest into the path of Georgie. Georgie, right-footed ball, perfect. A bullet to Navajo. Now to Yappy. Yappy knocks it into the 18. Ibiaga kicks it to Moore. The cross. The numbers are just so deep for Dallas that the crosses are going to be tough unless somebody can win a 1v1 battle, which we saw Yappy do on a cross that he sent over the bar at the top of the 6-yard box in the first half. So it is possible. It's just, it's tough.
0: It is, and I, again... I want a more decisive run for Paxton Aronson in the box. He's really the only one there, but they're on a little bit of a break, and he doesn't really go to the back post. He doesn't sprint hard to the near post. He kind of stays in the shadow of Ibiaga, and Ibiaga's able to just pick it off. Got to give Darren Yappy some direction there with your run. Show him where you want the ball.
1: Harrington. Passes it forward, finds Georgie in a pocket to the sideline, Navarro. Navarro gets knocked to the ground by Valiente.
0: Miguel Navarro is one of the best players at winning free kicks by just stepping between the man and the ball. It's going to be Wayne Frederick, isn't it?
1: We talked about Rapids MVPs off the air here in the stadium before the game. We mentioned Hoffa and Lucas, probably the two best players on the squad so far this season, and Wayne right up there with them.
0: Absolutely.
1: Had a fantastic 2026 so far. He makes way for Connor Ronan. Like you said, maybe this type of game, this environment, will suit Ronan's attributes just a little bit more.
0: Agreed. Wayne had a good performance today. Did a lot of good things in the first half. But Connor Ronan, having him in that deep-lying midfield position next to Josh Atencio, his ability to pick out long passes and find space could be instrumental in a comeback tonight.
1: Aronson, right-footed ball into the box, headed up in the air and out of the 18 by Dallas. Valiente on it now. Valiente dribbling through pressure. Lucas Harrington almost picks it, but instead Dallas going the other direction. Now ball up in the air, comes down for Romero. Loop towards the top of the 18, backtracking Reggie Cannon. There's a collision. Everybody's hopefully going to be able to peel themselves up off the turf here. Connor Ronan does. And now Cannon is helped up by his goalkeeper. Be a restart here for Colorado. Cannon comes up a bit ginger. Got options on the bench should Cannon be unable to continue. Heavy touch from Navarro gets kicked out by Dallas. Oh. Gets kicked out by Dallas off of Colorado last. Throw in Dallas. 60th minute, 2-1.
0: We had a pretty good angle of that. I didn't see it take a deflection from where we were. Dallas's bench were adamant. When Elfat first.
1: They would have seen it. It was coming right at him. Navarro, good interception. Finds Paxton Aronson. Navajo to the arc. Heavy touch. Comes back to it. Right foot deflected. Corner. Boy, Dallas, I mean, you can see the fear when Navajo has the ball. We saw them close down on one of his shots from the top of the 18 in the first half where they just get bodies in the way. And once again, they successfully deflect a shot away before Navajo can get it clean to goal. But a corner coming for Colorado, and Connor Ronan will be out there. He had the assist, the secondary assist, last weekend against Salt Lake. Right-footed ball. Far post, headed back near post. Delgado heads it out. Valiente mishits it. Manungu takes it, knocks it back to Navarro in the center of the park. Navarro to Georgie on the left side. Just get in a good cross. Rapids still have bodies there. Georgie. Double teamed. Ground pass back to Navarro. Ronan, he's going to knock it into the 18 high in the air. Headed straight up, I think, by Yappy. Now Yappy gets just jumped on. Another ball circulating into the 18. Ibiaga heads it out. Georgie takes a touch. Kicks it back to Cannon, holding in the center, holding over to Ronan. And this is who you want on the ball here. Ronan.
0: You jinxed him there, Connor.
1: Turns it over. Dallas going the other direction. Romero, a playing advantage as Farrington was knocked down. Navarro intercepts a pass. Sixty-second minute, 2-1 Dallas. Eric Quill pleading his case. Came to FC Dallas after coaching New Mexico United and now finds himself with his signature red hat on the touchline for this Western Conference MLS original. Was fantastic with New Mexico United, has been fantastic with Dallas. And the Rapids trying to stress test his defense. Georgie kicks this ball off Johansson, can't get around him. Throw into Atencio. Back to Harrington. Ground pass to Holding. Holding back to Harrington. And the hopeful Socceroo dribbles forward. Right for the pass, left wing Navarro. Chops back in front of Moreno. Atencio switching it to Yappy. Benjamin out there defending. Yappy runs into Benjamin as the ball took a high hop. And Benjamin lets it die on the touchline. Yappy sticks in a leg, gets it back at the inline and turns it over. Now the ball looped into the middle by Dallas. And Rapids get it back from there. Rob Holding finds himself drifting to the left side. Peers into the box. Rolls one in for Navarro, and that's too much over the inline.
0: American Family Insurance, insure carefully, dream fearlessly. Looks like FC Dallas are set to make a trio of substitutions here in the next couple minutes. Try to shake things up a little bit. The game's just gone stale maybe past 4 or 5 minutes, which is not what the Rapids want. They started this half very well. Still plenty of time to get back in it, but I'd like to see that first goal come here pretty soon.
1: Dallas are going to do a triple change here. Delgado will come off as he had the yellow. And then also Herman Johansson had a yellow. He'll come off. And Santiago Moreno. And it will be Christian Kappas, Samuel Sarver, and Nolan Norris.
0: It'll be interesting to see if this has changed their shape at all. Of course, Samuel Sarver scored the game winner against San Jose last Saturday night. Late in that match, player that spent a lot of time with North Texas, FC Dallas' second team, scored a lot of goals for them, and having a good season for the first team so far. Somebody to watch for on the counter. Looks like Norris will go back as the third center back. They're going to go with a 5-2-3, 5-3-2 RFC Dallas. Five defenders. Sarver more of an attacking player, but we'll play that right wing back. And Ben Yamin is now out as the left wing back.
1: Navajo, a touch in the middle. Knocks it to Navarro. To Georgie on the left wing in the final third. Navarro overlap. Crosses in. Comes in, and it's deflected out for a corner for Colorado.
0: American Family Insurance, official insurance partner of the Colorado Rapids. And I didn't always like going with five at the back, Connor, when you were trying to protect the lead. A lot of times it just invites pressure. And that could be the case here for FC Dallas. But if you're the Rapids, can you take advantage of that and continue to apply that pressure?
1: Ronan from the corner flag once again for Colorado. Right-footed ball going back post. Skimming way wide off of Holding's forehead. I don't know how the torque involved in that. He's facing goal, and he ends up heading this one behind.
0: It's difficult. He's got Shaq Moore backing up right into him, and he's trying to control him and control his own body, and it's difficult to get that down on goal at the pace it's coming in at, but it's pretty good service there from Connor Ronan. See Miguel Navarro. Rapids pleading for the referees to speed Sorwa up.
1: That's just a little ridiculous. 67th minute. Harrington got the header on the distribution from Sorwa. Latencio, Ronan. Big high kick. 30, 40, 50 feet up in the air. Comes down for Ibiaga. He knocks it back up in the air. Falls gracefully off the foot of Navarro. Rolls it back to Harrington. Over to Holding. To Cannon, right side. Cannon to the sideline. Ronan squares Atencio, hands it back to Ronan. Ronan, Atencio again. Now Atencio being double-teamed. Squares it over to Ronan. Ronan under pressure. Whips it back to the top of the box for Hansen. Harrington is there. Rolls it into the path of Harrington. He's got some space to dribble into. To Georgie at the sideline. One touch left foot. Kappas defending, and the double-team arrives. Always right on time, and now the Rapids just trying to slow down. I think it's Norris here. Excuse me, that's Kappas there trying to slow him down. And that's a foul.
0: Yeah, Kappas does well to get by a couple players there, and Josh Atencio has to pull him down. Relieves a little bit of pressure for FC Dallas.
1: Well, overhead kick in the box on the long ball from Ibiaga that Harrington takes away. Now Darren Yappe is sprinting through the midfield. Knocks it to Georgie at the sideline. Georgie, space to dribble into. Ibiaga out defending. Georgie cuts to his left into the box. Heavy touch, and then it goes off Moore. Last, Moore slides into it at the inline, rolls it out for a throw for Colorado. 69th minute, 2-1 Dallas. Quick toss in to Atencio. Atencio whips it into the box, and it's headed out there. Cannon heads it off the chest of Yappy. Yappy dribbles it out of the 18. Hands it off to Atencio. Rolls it over to Ronan. Right side. Ronan, some time to pick out a pass here. No options in the box. Goes back to Holding. Holding on two hops to the near side with a pass for Navarro. Now to Georgie. Georgie cuts to his right. Right footed ball in. Navajo goes up for it, but so does Moore. And it goes over them both. It'll be a goal kick for Sirois.
0: Great service from Georgie Manungu as he gets the ball back on his right foot and whips in across. I actually think Shaq Moore touches this just in front of Hafa Navajo. It may not seem from Elfat, and you see Hafa Navajo saying it touched him as well. Unfortunately, it's a goal kick, but good service from Georgie Manungu. American Family Insurance, insure carefully, dream fearlessly. 20 minutes here, Connor.
1: Miguel Navarro will miss the next MLS game for the Rapids. Just received a yellow card on the distribution from Sirois.
0: Yeah, he makes no attempt.
1: And all the FC Dallas players have come over to get water. Why are they being allowed to just restart the game?
0: Another check on Farrington. That ball was going out of bounds, and both Farrington and Navarro trying to get possession.
1: But he's off the field.
0: Yeah, he is off the field. You see, that's what exactly what Chris Sharp's argument is.
1: Look at him. He's fine. Sure. Whatever. Ibiaga restarts it short, but that's a yellow card suspension in the next match for Miguel Navarro. Tough as a second-half substitute. Harrington can't maintain possession over there. He's going to concede a corner in the 71st minute, and there's just no life in this game. There's nothing happening. Rapids now going to make some changes here. Of the attacking type, Alexis Munyoma and Dante Seeley have run over to put on jerseys. First, this corner must be dealt with, and Ishmael Feth has finally pointed at his watch. 71st minute.
0: Yeah, this isn't the pace.
1: This isn't the pace soccer should be played at.
0: It's frustrating right now if you're in Rapids. I'm not sure why we're still
1: waiting.
0: Are we VARing? Must be VARing something here. I'm not sure what it could be.
1: The fourth official is talking to Quill. Or to Quill's assistants, excuse me, on FC Dallas' bench. Now Quill will come over and join him. Haven't heard anything yet about what is being checked, looked at. I don't know. And after all that, we wave play on. I have no idea. Valiente from the corner flag. Left footed ball fizzes in near post. Headed straight up in the air and out for another corner by Colorado. I think Ronan was the one underneath it. Valiente. Left footed ball again. This time back post. Hansen punches it away strong. Bouncing into the middle third. Shaq Moore. Going to bring it down. Navajo applying pressure. Now Aronson applying pressure. And now foul. And Paxton Aronson gets a yellow card for his visual disagreements.
0: But I understand his frustration. This isn't a foul. This is shoulder to shoulder with Sarver. And Paxton Aronson was just stronger.
1: Yeah, it's a weight room.
0: It's a weight room shout right there if you're Samuel Sarver. Paxton Aronson is not a very big guy, and he just bullied you. And you can hear the crowd's frustration as well. This is a shoulder-to-shoulder 50-50 challenge for me. And the Rapids could have gone on the attack if it's not called a foul.
1: Check Moore, right-footed long ball to the corner flag. Man, they're going to the corner already. Farrington keeps it in there. Harrington then steps in front. Farrington takes it back. Farrington into the box, drags it back to the penalty spot area. Gets deflected out for a throw for Dallas.
0: And here's what I don't like about it, Connor. You call a, make a bad call if you're Elfath, all right? Obviously, he thinks he's making the right call. And then you give the player a card when he shows his displeasure. And, okay, if you're patching, you have to control your emotions a little bit there. But don't give him a card. Tell him to calm himself down and that, you know, you thought it was a foul.
1: Georgie and Holding are going to come off for Seely and Mignoma.
0: See, Ron Holding's very frustrated coming off the field right now.
1: He's looking for an explanation. I think this moves Miguel Navarro back into a center back position here, as we've seen him capable of. Big throw from Ibiaga. Yappy heads it to the top of the 18 on the volley, goes into C38. Goal kick coming for Colorado. Tonight's attendance, provided by Senior Comms Manager Emilio Gonzalez, 17,142. Fantastic number. And 17,142, looking at 15 minutes plus stoppage time for the Burgundy boys to get back into this one, trailing 2-1 after a pair of first-half penalties converted by the visitors.
0: I'd love to see that 17,000-plus on their feet a couple times here in the last 15 minutes, Connor.
1: Yeah. It feels a lot like the St. Louis game, where if you can score that first one, in this case the second one, you feel real good about getting the next one. Yappy on the left wing. Cuts to his right, hands it off to Ronan. Ronan, you know, let's look at this mob of FC Dallas. It's four at the back, one in front, and then four more in the line. I mean, they're 10 yards apart. Seely going to try a low cross in. Doesn't get to Mignoma. Ronan picks it up in the middle third. Back to Seely. Tries again with a cross. Looking for Navajo. Navajo heads it down. It's saved by Sir Walt. Mignoma out to defend. Ball goes into Farrington. Valiente back on the near sideline. Farrington again. Harrington there to defend. Harrington, perfect time with the challenge. Navarro finds Navajo. Running at the back line. Rolls it out to the left wing for Yappy. Yappy waiting for numbers to join him. Rolls it over to Navarro. Cross to nobody. To nobody. Navajo has to go sprint after it at the far sideline. Rolls it back 15 yards. Seely with a touch. Cannon the overlap. Cross in. Ibiaga heads it out. Harrington over to Mignoma. Mignoma has his pocket picked, but he fends off Farrington for the next ball. Now Navarro gets fouled by Ibiaga, and Navarro felt that coming and went to the turf. And hopefully this set piece can be where Colorado will get back into it, because it just wide and cross just doesn't seem to be the answer with Ibiaga and Moore in there.
0: Agreed, but wide and cross is not the answer if you're not going to have numbers in the box. Not only are Shaq Moore and Sebastian Ibiaga big center backs in there that are willing to head these balls clear, but there's just not enough runners, not enough urgency from the Rapids for me when they do get the ball into wide positions to get in the box, to flood numbers in there and try to score the equalizer. So hopefully a free kick like this from a Dante Seely or a Paxton Aronson hits the back of the net, because until they show that urgency to get themselves back into this match, this is what they're going to rely on. And once again, it's Miguel Navarro winning a free kick by just getting in between the ball and his defender and going down.
1: Yeah, you feel the pressure, you go down.
0: Absolutely.
1: Paxton Aronson scored on a free kick in Toronto. Him and Dante Seely lined up over this one. Aronson would hit it with his right foot. Dante has left. Aronson feints at it. Dante hits it into the wall. Comes out to Ronan. He loops it back in. It goes into the north boundary. Goal kick coming.
0: Not even close to enough height on that free kick from Dante Siles. It hits the wall, and Connor Ronan, always going to be difficult on the half volley to keep this one on frame. Leaning back just a little bit. But this half has turned into exactly what FC Dallas wants. It's slow. It's a lot of stoppages. And they're getting some opportunities on the counter now. Looks like the Rapids are going to make one last change here in a few minutes. Keegan Rosenberry getting his jersey on.
1: Shaq Moore, right footed ball, sends it upfield. Harrington gets the header off the chest of Ronan. Ronan picks his head up. He's looking for Dante Sealy. He was under pressure when he hit it, so that causes it to go out of bounds for a throw for Dallas.
0: It's interesting as well. They've put Alexis Manjoma as more of a central player. All season he's really been on the wing, but he has the ability and capability to play more of a central role. And he's next to Paxson Aronson with Yappy Navajo and Dante Sealy as the three forward players.
1: Atencio falls off of Farrington. Navarro slides in and makes the interception, denying Sarver. Yappy at the halfway line, bounces off his first defender. He's got Ibiaga in front of him. And Yappy into the box. Yappy crosses it in. And Sarah has to go back to the post to make the save, but he does. If he had kept floating towards Navajo, it was going to sneak in behind him. Unfortunate. Unlucky. Ronan, though, takes a deflection off of Navarro. Harrington, Ronan. 80 minutes on the clock. 2-1 FC Dallas on the board. A pair of first-half penalties converted. And there was a 12th-minute goal there from Paxson Aronson for Colorado in between. Ronan sends it to the near sideline. Navarro. Forward a couple yards. Yappy. Oh, my goodness. Yappy rolls it into Navarro. Navarro wasn't looking for it.
0: It's actually a really good pass from Darren Yappy. Reggie Cannon will come off for Keegan Rosenberry. So it's a straight swap. But Keegan Rosenberry has come on late in games this season to provide an attacking option on that right side. He's going to set himself up next to Josh Atencio, who's really kind of gone into the back line now for the Rapids. Yeah, Miguel Navarro just continues his run there. It's actually a really well-weighted pass from Darren Yappy, just not on the same page.
1: Ball off the head of Navajo, Nolan Norris. Atencio then, an offside position from Dallas. 2-1. Dallas in the 82nd minute. Manjoma in the center. To the sideline, Yappy left wing. Yappy with Navarro on the overlap. Cuts back to his right. The defenders flow with him. Rolls it to the center of the park for Ronan. Ronan over to the right side. Aronson hands it off. Sealy underlap Aronson. Defender got in the way. It'll be a corner for Colorado.
0: Connor Ronan, I'll take an outswinger here. You would expect it Dante Sealy from that side. He's going to
1: get
0: his
1: way
0: in the box, yeah.
1: Dick's Sporting Goods Park up on its feet looking for the equalizer. Ronan, right footed ball, stings it in. Ibiaga heads it out. Rosenberry in the middle, knocks it down. He's going to switch it back out to Ronan. Off his right instep, knocked down. Right footed ball back in. Over Harrington, over Yappy. Goal kick coming for Showa and Dallas. We're going to bring on Simmons and Swan. Romero will come off for Caleb Swan. And then Farrington will come off for Nick Simmons. FC Dallas are out of changes.
0: Caleb Swan, another player Spent some time with North Texas. Central midfielder. Go put himself next to Christian Kappas and Kaique to continue to try to shore things up defensively for FC Dallas.
1: Distribution from Sirwan goes out of bounds. Throw in Navarro. What? Elfath is going to bring it back and make the Rapids do the throw 10 yards back. May end up being beneficial. Navajo was running towards the corner flag. Seeley on the far side. Benjamin defending. Seeley shrugs him off one time. Loses the ball. Benjamin goes to ground. Now everyone over there is on the ground. That's a foul committed by Seeley.
0: It's called by the assistant referee over there.
1: All right.
0: You saw the whole play, and Seeley, it looked like he was going to get past Benjamin. But turns back, tries to get the ball back on his left foot.
1: I guess he pulls him down. Yeah. Sirah, right footed ball, long. 85th minute, 2-1 Dallas. Ibiaga gets a header. Atencio now. The next ball in the center circle. Still bouncing around. Simmons heads it to the Rapids back line. Atencio cuts it off. Over to Hansen. Over to Harrington. Rolled into the path of Navarro. Chops it back. Ronan. Ronan. Diagonal ball. Deflects off of Benjamin. Back to Aronson. Now Seeley. Corner of the 18. Cuts to his left. Seeley into the box. Loses the ball. It's going to be a throw-in on the far side for Colorado as Dallas cleared away. 86th minute, 2-1 FC Dallas. Tough.
0: Yeah, I think Seeley could have played the overlapping Keegan Rosenberry. He's making a hard run on that right side. Instead loses the ball.
1: Yappy running inside, right foot across. And Aronson flicks a header on that goes back post, behind the post. Goal kick coming for Sirwat and Dallas.
0: It's again, Connor, it's going to be difficult to score on these deep crosses, and that's not a bad effort. Paxton Aronson just glances that header, not able to steer it on goal, but I want to see them get more, a little bit deeper, closer to the end line with these crosses, in behind the back line. Can you pull Shaq Moore and Nolan Norris and Sebastian Ibiaga out of the middle of the box, out of the goal frame? Just to create a little bit more space in there. And you see, again, they're allowing Sirwa to take a lot of time on these goal kicks, man.
1: Oh, this is ridiculous. Elfath is going to show a yellow card.
0: He's got a red card out.
1: To Wayne Frederick. Now, this is certainly from bad to worse. Navarro and Wayne Frederick will now miss the next match.
0: We don't know what was said down there, but it definitely came from either the assistant referee or the fourth.
1: Yeah. Maybe one of those seven words that you can't say on television and radio.
0: We've never said those, have we?
1: Nope.
0: All right, good.
1: Not on television or radio.
0: No.
1: Miguel Navarro is going to be showing a second yellow card here. Oh, he's going to get away with it. Elfath initially went into his pocket.
0: The FC Dallas players are telling him to continue to go into his pocket here.
1: Oh, he pulled back. That, oh.
0: I didn't see a whole lot in it.
1: It's just shoulder to shoulder.
0: Yeah.
1: That's how it's all been.
0: I actually didn't think it was even a foul.
1: He definitely puts a shoulder into the chest. He's not playing the ball at all.
0: He might have gotten away with one there, huh? This is exactly what Dallas want.
1: Well, I mean, they're not being forced to play soccer. Navarro goes and gets the long ball. Navarro gets fouled by Simmons. 89th minute, 2-1 Dallas. Nico Hansen on the restart. Stops, dribbles to his right, stops again. You gotta get rid of the ball. Kicks it over to Harrington. Harrington dribbles back to the top of the 18 and through it. Forward for Ronan. He'll let Ronan make the decisions now. Ronan, horizontal ball over to Rosenberry. Rosenberry lofting it long as ball caroms down kindly for Paxton Aronson. Left-footed shot, Seurat spills it. Seeley misses the rebound. Ronan in the middle to Aronson. Over to Navajo. Navajo cross looking Munyoma. Munyoma heads it towards goal but wide. Big goal kick for Seurat.
0: Oh, and Dante Seeley just overruns this rebound. It's a good strike from Paxton Aronson. Low and hard. Bounces right in front of Seurat. He has trouble keeping it out of a dangerous area. Dante Seeley, give him credit, moving forward to try to get on the end of the rebound, but just a little too fast. It just slides past him. And Alexis Manjoma not able to steer his header on goal. Now I think I hear the crowd counting even how long this goalkeeper's taking.
1: No, I mean, it's beyond ridiculous.
0: There needs to be at least, at the very least, 8 minutes added on. I would say it should be closer to 9 or 10 minutes.
1: I think you're going to get 4 or 5 and be happy with it.
0: I'm not going to be happy with that.
1: We're here, 89-55, 2-1 in favor of Dallas. Rapids on the ball in their own half. Atencio moving forward with urgency. We've got 5 minutes. Told you.
0: Seurat took 5 minutes between each goal kick.
1: Yep. Munyoma, Navajo, shrugging off defenders, hands it off Navarro to Yappy left wing. Navarro again, cross comes in. Jack Moore heads it out. Yappy brings it down, out by the sideline. Cuts to his left towards the end line, now facing goal. Defender in front of him, and that is just not going to work. Turns it away to Valiente. Blind ball sent forward by Dallas. 4.5 minutes left for Colorado here. Yappy gets fouled. Rapids need to move quickly.
0: Did Sarver make contact with Yappy's head after he went down?
1: That would be pretty ugly.
0: I didn't actually see it.
1: I looked away at that point. The yellow card is shown to Sarver.
0: It's a good area for Connor Ronan.
1: Oh, he did kick it.
0: Yeah, he does.
1: That's Bush League.
0: It is, and he's acting like it was an accident. I'm not sure it was. I've done that before.
1: On accident?
0: No.
1: Ronan, right-footed ball in. Harrington up for it. Knocked out to Seeley.
0: Offside.
1: No way. Wow. Ishmael Elfath is doing a lot of gesturing to speed up Seurat, but doing nothing to actually speed up Seurat.
0: No, and he should have been doing this from about the 60th minute on, and he wasn't. And now he wants to speed him up, and he's also not going to give the proper amount of injury time.
1: Ball gets knocked down on the distribution for Ronan. Seeley hemmed in at the sideline, takes a deflection back to Atencio. Atencio finds Navajo. Navajo, perfect touch. Into the path of Aronson. Right wing. Cross comes fizzing in. Back out to Aronson. Keeps it in play at the sideline. Aronson to Ronan. Ronan. Right foot across in. Knocked out. Navajo will sprint after it. Munyoma sprints after it. Rapids get it back. Munyoma to Ronan. Ronan rolls it forward. Navarro. Navarro. Munyoma. Munyoma left wing, rolls it back to Navarro, space, in line, in the box, knocked back across, comes down Aronson, high hop, right footed shot blocked, Rapids call for a handball, they're not going to get it immediately, Rosenberry on the ball, back to Atencio, Atencio cuts to his right, cross comes in, Navajo up for it, it gets headed away from goal, helped out far side, Aronson again pleads his case. And it's going to be a throw quickly taken for Colorado. 2 minutes left in the minimum of five. Near sideline, Munyoma. Boy, that is too much of the ball shown. It's kicked back to Ronan. Atencio in the middle. Atencio, ground pass to the right side now. Rosenberry, thought about a cross, kicks it back to Atencio. Atencio to Harrington. Harrington over to Ronan. Ronan, a chance to maybe cross it. Instead, left wing, Munyoma to cross. Right-footed ball. Headed up and away. Now Atencio has to chase it and kick it back to Hansen, who's at the edge of the center circle. To Harrington at the halfway line. Minute 15 left. Harrington dribbling forward. Ground pass Navajo. Over to Yappy. Yappy shrugs off one defender. Kicks it over to the far side. Aronson picks his head up. Right for the ball in. Headed out. Just cross and hope. And he's just not there yet. Munyoma tosses it into Harrington. Rolls back to Munyoma. Minute left. Harrington kicks to the center for Atencio. Atencio, left-footed ball over to Rosenberry. Rosenberry over to Seeley. Left-footed cross comes in. Navarro heads it towards goal. Gets punched away at the in line and then kicked out for a throw. 30 seconds left. Atencio a touch. Right foot ball clipped in. Navajo Sirwa pulls it down. That may be it. Nico Hansen out in no man's land. Just has to kick the ball out of bounds. 10 seconds left. Still waiting on the throw. Full time. 2-1 FC Dallas. Colorado had their opportunities. FC Dallas spent about 80 minutes of this game not really interested in playing soccer. But to their credit, they held on defensively. They did what they needed to do to get all 3 points once they went up. Colorado unable to find the answers to unlock that Dallas defense.
0: Yeah, and it's unfortunate too, Connor, because you played really well, especially in the first 45 minutes. And let's go all the way back to the goals conceded. It's two poor defensive plays in your 18-yard box, and it's two penalty kicks that do you in tonight. Of course, you would have liked to have seen a bit more in attack, a bit more in the final third. A lot of it, especially in the second half, was just wide crosses when Dallas were parked in their box to defend with some big players, made first contact on most of those crosses, and yeah, give them credit, they defended well, but a very winnable match for the Rapids tonight. And you know, we really wanted them to finish this first half of the season before the World Cup break on a positive, and it's almost like it's going to leave a very sour taste in the mouth going into that break now, because it was not a bad performance, but you didn't do what you had to do tonight to get the 3 points.
1: Next home game is the next match. It'll be Wednesday, July 22nd against San Diego. No Wayne Frederick, no Miguel Navarro in that one, as they'll be suspended. Tough, because I feel like you've had a lot of winnable games, that the margins are very thin, and you talk about St. Louis here at home, Houston away. Some games that you outplayed your opponent in a lot of ways, but end up on the wrong side of the scoreline. Miami is one of those games. Mm-hmm. But it ends 2-1 in favor of FC Dallas here. Drew Moore was your match analyst. Christian Perez, Jesse Trujillo, our engineers. Berto and Alberto standing by back at the studio helping us along. I'm Connor Kick. We want to say thank you so much for joining us this evening. We'll see you in a couple months when the Rapids host San Diego and try to get back on the right track. Enjoy your Memorial Day weekend. Enjoy the fireworks if you're out here at Dick's Sporting Goods Park. And, of course, enjoy the World Cup hosted by the U.S., Canada, and Mexico. It's going to be fantastic. We'll see you in downtown Denver for that partnership with the Colorado Rapids as the biggest and best tournament in the history of the world comes to North America. I'm Connor Cape. I want to say thank you so much for listening. Have a good night. It's Colorado Rapids Soccer on the Altitude Sports Radio Network.
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5: Welcome to your Colorado Rapids postgame show. Along with Alberto Ureta, I'm Mark Bertinoli. We're coming to you live from the MLS studios here in Lone Tree as tonight at Dick's Sporting Goods Park, it's FC Dallas with the 2-1 win over the Colorado Rapids. Coming up here in your postgame show, I'll tell you about everything else that went on in MLS play today. But first, let's listen to the highlights from tonight's match as the Burgundy Boys and the Toros go head-to-head on the final day before the MLS World Cup break. So it'll be a while before we see some league matches again. But things started early in this one. It was the 12th minute mark when he got our first goal of the match. And here's how it sounded.
0: It's kind of a lazy attempt from Aronson to get the ball. He's not going to get the ball in that position, and Farrington, he's smart enough to know as soon as he feels contact, he's going to go over. And Elfath gives the penalty, and not the start you wanted because the Rapids were bossing the possession, looking very comfortable, and then a poor giveaway leads to a little bit of a break, and it's in the box, Connor. I hate to say it. It's just inside the box.
4: Well, not good. Farrington will kick this with his right foot, looking for his sixth goal of the season. Elfath has his finger to his earpiece, so I think this is going to stand. Now he blows his whistle. Farrington, right foot, knocks it past diving Hansen. Guess the right way, but 12th minute, 1-0 in favor of the visitors against the run.
5: Logan Farrington with the PK in the 12th minute of the match, and Dallas goes on top 1-0, and it lasted not even a minute because the Rapids come right down and equalize.
0: And they don't care that it was a penalty kick that gives them the lead here. And we'll see how the Rapids can respond.
4: It's just not the way you want to start the game. 13th minute, 1-0 Dallas. And the Rapids will try to punch back. Wayne Frederick gets it out into the path of Manungu, who's racing into the box, drags it across. Paxton Aronson pulls it back for Colorado. 60 seconds later, the Rapids respond.
6: Excellent by Georgie. Excellent by Wayne. Excellent finish by Paxton.

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4: Merrill. Moreno. Sideline on the near side, right between the benches. Romero over to Abiaga off his chest. He's the right center back, so the ball switching. And now coming back, big diagonal ball for Moreno. Moreno brings it down, turns to face goal, rolls it to Benjamin in the box. Benjamin is knocked down. It's another penalty conceded by Colorado. Santiago Moreno is going to take this one. Farrington went to the goalkeeper's right on the first penalty. Moreno, this time, goes to Hansen's left, dribbles it over the line.
5: That would be your game winner. Comes in minute number 45. Dallas had the 2-1 lead at halftime, and neither club would find the back of the old onion bag in the second 45. So it's the Toros getting away with the 2-1 win. We'll continue with your Rapids post-game show after a timeout right here on the Altitude Sports Radio Network.
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5: 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Welcome back to your Colorado Rapids postgame show as FC Dallas beats the Rapids tonight 2-1. Scores around MLS today, there's just one match going on right now. LA, the LA Galaxy and the Houston Dynamo are in minute number 45 in LA, and that match is square at a goal apiece. St. Louis City beat Austin FC 3-0. Minnesota United with a late goal to draw with Real Salt Lake 1-1. FC Charlotte played a man down for most of the second half, but still beat New England 1-0. CF Montreal went crazy in stoppage time late, scored twice to equalize with DC United. That game finished in a 4-4 draw. FC Cincinnati with a 6-2 win over Orlando City. Chicago Fire gets the 2-1 victory against Toronto. New York City FC loses in Nashville to Nashville FC 2-1. The Red Bulls with the 2-1 win over Sporting KC. The Quakes ended up beating the Portland Timbers there at Providence Park. A 3-1 win for San Jose. And the Vancouver Whitecaps double up San Diego 4-2 Vancouver. In our match, FC Dallas beats the Colorado Rapids 2-1. We'll continue with your Rapids post-game show.

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0: 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Steve DeSager, take it away, sir.
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9: 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And

0: Just know whose takes you like, and even whose takes you don't like. 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Coming up, you better get used to it. That was a great song in the 80s by Roger. I forget the name. You got a guy who did it. Roger, that's what I get. You shouldn't do that. I hate when people do that, and I just did it. Spurs, Thunder, they're going to be a fixture. They're going to be a fixture. I'm Bernie Fratto. We're coming to you live from the Las Vegas Fox Sports Radio studios. Just getting started. Keep it locked. 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

0: Buffett said he would match whatever the auctioneer won, and so Buffett attended the lunch as well. But he paid, this anonymous person paid $9.1 million to have a private lunch with Steph Curry and, you know, in Nebraska. And, okay, Warren Buffett joined them as well. And it was for charity and a good cause. I ain't paying $9 to have lunch with Steph Curry. But I want to hear from you. Who would you pay money to have lunch? Maybe you have a favorite, you know, athlete, star, whatever. My answer is nobody. So if you want to ask me, I'm paying for anybody. I've been blessed, fortunate. No one likes a name dropper, but I met a lot of people, okay? The one guy I'd like to meet that I blew it, could have easily many times when Dick Schaap came to Michigan for the Hank Greenberg Memorial Golf Tournament is Joe Namath. I deeply regret not making the effort to meet him. And he's down in Florida. I could probably make it happen if I wanted to bad enough, but it's just logistics, busy, family. I got time. Love Joe Namath. But that doesn't mean I'm paying $9 million to meet him, okay? Who would you pay, and what would you pay? Don't be bashful. I don't care. We ain't judging anybody here on the midnight hour, all right? The third topic, and it's just as simple, is will this reunion work? We're about to observe the reunion of Aaron Rodgers and Mike McCarthy with the Pittsburgh Steelers. Told you Rodgers would be back. Remember, these dudes spent 13 seasons together with Green Bay. They did win a Super Bowl. However, they ended on a sour note in 2018 for multiple reasons. Could it work? Well, there's mutual respect. There's a system familiarity somewhat, and Rodgers does have a strong supporting cast in Pittsburgh, I believe. However, why might it not work? Dude, Rodgers is 42 now, and McCarthy has never coached this version of Aaron Rodgers. In Green Bay a long time ago, he was an elite scrambler. He was very mobile, very athletic, had better physical tools. He could extend plays outside the pocket. Those skills have diminished, and you see that. Also, apparently, McCarthy has injected a new offense in the OTAs. By the way, Rodgers is there during OTAs. On their play calling terminology, and there's new receiving corps, and it's not going quite as smoothly. They're not grasping it as quickly. It's not seamless. So there's pros and cons. But you tell me, what's the ceiling on the Rodgers-McCarthy reunion? Do they win their division? Do they win a playoff game? Do they go 500? What do they do? So topic one, Trevor Bauer. I gave I laid out the pros and cons. Would you give him a second chance? He wants one so bad, so he'll come back and play for zero in the minor leagues and work his way out. Number two, an anonymous eBay user paid $9 million to have lunch with Steph Curry. Who would you pay to have lunch with? Maybe it is Warren Buffett. Maybe it can be anybody. And the third one is simple. The Rodgers-McCarthy reunion here in Pittsburgh. They're going to be in camp in 45, 50 days. They're already in OTAs. What's the ceiling for that reunion? 877-996-6369. 877-99-ON-FOX. Trevor Bauer, $9 million for lunch. Rodgers, McCarthy. Dial him up. It's time for the Midnight Hour on the Bernie Fratto Show, Fox Sports Radio. We are Fox Sports.
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3: 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It's Memorial Day weekend, the unofficial start of summer. And tonight, we've got the Avs and Golden Knights Game 3. 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
10: The New York Knicks are up 3-0 in the NBA's East Finals after winning at Cleveland Saturday night, 121-108. Jalen Brunson with 30 points. The Knicks have won 10 straight. Their last loss was a month ago. In the WNBA, the LA Sparks got 38 points from Kelsey Plum in a win at Las Vegas, 101-95. To the NHL, Carolina tied up the East Final at a game apiece with an overtime win against Montreal, 3-2. Siwoo Kim leads by two strokes at the Byron Nelson. To baseball, Houston sent the Cubs to a seventh straight loss, 3-0. Philadelphia ended Cleveland's seven-game winning streak, 3-0. Washington held the Braves to one hit in a 2-0 victory on the road. The Dodgers were down 3-0 in the first, but won 11-3 at Milwaukee. L.A. still a half game ahead of the Padres, who won 2-0 over the A's, despite just two hits. Late-night wins for the Angels in Arizona. I'm Steve DeSager.
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23: All right, we're back in the Bernie Fratto Show. We are in the midst of another great midnight hour. Let's go back out to the phone lines. Bryce in Texas joins us. Welcome back in, Bryce. How you doing?
24: I'm doing well. How are you?
23: Doing well, thank you.
24: So I'll start with the person who I have lunch with. I like people who tell stories. Like, I like sitting by my grandfather while he tells stories. And I think one of the coolest people to have lunch with would be, like, Vin Scully or Terry Harry, somebody like that.
23: Yeah.
24: That has, like, a lot of baseball history. I think that'd be a great lunch.
23: Yeah, fortunately, I've met both of them, and I got stories about both. But I love your idea about stories. That's a great way to put it.
24: For Trevor, I would take him in a heartbeat. There's been people who have been accused of work. I mean, look at Michael Vick in the NFL. If the guy can still play, and I'm a Royals fan, like, yes, give me 20 starts from that dude. Or just
23: I appreciate your candor, Bryson. Think about it, bud. Look, he is – we know what happened. It's the country's second chances. He said, I'll go back to single A for zero money. If you don't think I can pitch, I'll work my way back up. I don't know. That's what precipitates this discussion. Continue on.
24: Well, yeah. And so if he's actually willing to stick to that and come in and play, and I know you keep mentioning that he was a hard teammate, but so is Zach Greinke, and everybody wanted that dude. And so I don't.
23: He's not the only clubhouse lawyer. Yes, that's an excellent point. Continue.
24: Yeah. And then as far as the Aaron Rodgers and Mike McCarthy thing, I think it's great for about 1 week, and then it's over. And as far as making it to the playoffs, I keep hearing people say that the AFC North is a weak division, but they forget that Lamar Jackson and Burrow has been hurt the last season. And Baltimore was making a huge comeback last year behind Lamar Jackson. I think that division's going to eat them alive. I think this is the first year that the Steelers go below 500. In how many years? 20 years?
23: Well, the irony is Tomlin's gone, so it would, you know, it wouldn't that be something if they were under 500? Tomlin was never under 500.
24: Yeah, I could see a 7-10 or an 8-9 season easy.
23: And Joe Burrow has already said this is the best roster he's had, maybe since the Super Bowl year. All right, good stuff, Bryce. All excellent points. Thank you so much. Chance in Alabama joins us. Hi, Chance.
25: Howdy. How you doing this late morning? Early morning? I don't know.
23: Memorial Day weekend. We are the land of the free because of the brave. Continue on.
25: I have no opinion on Trevor Bauer. I'm not a baseball guy. So I won't go there. Paying someone to have lunch with, does it have to be a sports figure?
23: No, it could be anybody.
25: Then it would be my father who passed away when I was really young.
23: Oh, there you go. Yeah. Isn't that something? Co-sign. My father passed away a couple of years ago. I hear you, man.
25: That would be, I don't know what I'd pay, but almost anything I could give up, I would give up. But the Rodgers and McCarthy situation, the best case scenario for them is always the best case scenario for the Pittsburgh Steelers. Mediocrity at its best. They are the true definition of mediocrity. They either sneak into the playoffs or they're like one game out every single year. I think they're going to take a step back. I don't think they'll get in this year. I think they lucked out last year with injuries, Burrow injuries, and other things. I do not see them working well together. Rodgers, he's okay. He's not the old Rodgers. I think the Steelers are stupid for bringing Rodgers back. They know what they're going to get out of him. You play the guy, I can't remember his name. He's like a third round draft pick.
23: Mason Rudolph. Oh, you want to talk about Drew Aller?
25: Well, I don't care who they play. Just don't play him.
23: Fair. No, that's fair. Okay, so the bottom line is you think this is going to crash and burn, basically, right?
25: I think it's going to crash and burn. I mean, best case scenario, they lose every game. But I don't think he's that bad. I think they'll win, five, six, seven games, and they'll be picking in the middle of the draft, which is stupid. You want to be at the bottom. Or you play one of the young guys, and he's great. It's a win-win either way. You draft 1, 2, 3, get a great quarterback, or someone you played other than Rodgers that you're not a positive of could be good. It's a win-win either way, in my opinion, with that.
23: All right, Chance. Thanks a lot. Appreciate your thoughts, and obviously you are sincere about those. You can hear it. Solomon in Los Angeles, welcome back into the Bernie Frauder Show.
1: Hey, Bernie. How's it going, man?
23: Good, buddy. How are you?
1: I'm good. Thank you, sir. Let's see. Trevor Bauer, as a Dodger fan, mixed feelings. I'll tell you why. See, when there's no criminal charges brought against a player, I'm kind of going, that's the old he said, she said. When the criminal charges are brought and they stick, that's another story. That said, though, why I have mixed feelings is the guy doesn't have a good track record, and it's like, I'm going to take another chance on you again to do something stupid. Even if it's not illegal, you're going to bring my team problems. I'm not sure if I want to take that gamble.
23: You're going to pay a soul tax. So you just said it. And the evidence is there. So, again, we're either a country of second chances or not. However, that doesn't mean if you were to come back, it would be this panacea. All right, how do you feel about paying $9 million for lunch for Steph Curry? Would you pay to have lunch with anybody?
1: First of all, I wish I had that kind of change. My God, that's just galling, you know who I want to have lunch with, and I don't care, it doesn't matter the party, I want to have lunch with whoever was president at that time. And why? Hey, I may say something that changed his mind about something. I may affect him in some way, shape, or form.
23: Interesting. Not that you're starstruck. It's that you want to have a chance for your voice to be heard.
1: Thank you.
23: And all right. Love it. Then Rodgers and McCarthy, what's their ceiling?
1: It's going to depend on who's. I think I'm both. If they're both adults in the room, I think they could get farther. I mean, at least 500, right? But that's they both have to be adults in the room. Okay. You can't have any games going on acting like little children. You know what I'm saying?
23: There's always that opportunity since it ended on a sour note last time. All right, excellent stuff, Solomon. Don't be a stranger, pal. Holler and James, welcome into the Bernie Frauder Show.
2: How you doing, Bernie? How's it been?
23: Good. Hollering? I call you Hollering, okay? Go ahead. You got the floor.
2: I wake up the whole group home. I wake up the whole residence. Let's be crazy. Let's get wild. Not Minnesota wild, though. They fell short. Hey, man, I got something for you. You know, this browser and this other quarterback they got, Rodgers, I don't know if they should bring him back. I really don't know. I'm not a big fan of Rodgers. I'm not a big fan of
23: He's already back, Holland James. That's a long... So I hear you. I take that as screw it.
2: I'm a Minnesota Vikings fan. And Kyler Murray, what if he shines, man?
23: We'll see. I'm not so sure.
2: He surprises everybody. He comes out like a stud. Takes J.J. McCarthy's position.
23: Woo. All right. And, so, you going to take Trevor Bauer back or not?
2: Well, I wouldn't. I'd rather have Max.
3: All right. How about who would you pay to have lunch with?
2: Even of all the superstars?
3: Yeah, anybody. It could be anybody. Somebody we never heard. I don't care. One
2: gentleman says to see. At church at St. Louis Catholic Church in downtown Minneapolis at 8 South Street, 2nd Avenue. And honest to God, I met him on my mom's grave in love. And I also met Michael Jordan in a fundraising camp, a summer camp 1 year.
3: All right, Hollering James. You take care out there, man. Enjoy the rest of your evening. Up next, the legend, Manuel in Gardena. And Manuel, I should say, on this Memorial Day weekend.
4: Want to celebrate.
3: I was about to give you your props, big fella.
4: Don't wait till the midnight hour.
3: So on this Memorial Day weekend, I have to give you your props. Thank you for your service to our country. All right, you got the floor, Manuel. Entertain America.
4: On that note, let's definitely thank all of our brothers and sisters who have represented for this great nation of ours to be able to have a midnight hour and express ourselves on this Saturday night. Hey, Trevor Bauer, I don't want him. But you know what? I've come to the point where he paid his penance. I think he does deserve to get back in now. And like you said, teams like the Angels, I think there's quite a few teams that could use a guy like that.
3: Oh, my God, yes. At least half the league. Look at the Detroit Tigers. The Scooble goes down, and they're a mess. They're 6-14 the last 20 games. Continue on.
4: Yeah, it's crazy. I mean, you know, pitching is king in MLB, and he's definitely a top line guy, you know, probably two or three now. But, like I said, I wouldn't take him on the Dodgers, but I think he's done his time. As far as Aaron Rodgers, or Rodgers, as I like to call him, I'm thinking with the emergence of Burrow, I think the Bengals got that division tied up. I see Baltimore falling flat on their face, and I see Pittsburgh middling. 7, 8, 9 wins, something like that. Maybe sneaking in a wild card.
3: 9-8 may get you in the playoffs again. Yeah.
4: You know what I mean?
3: Yeah. Well, it could happen.
4: Okay. And then
3: wait, would you pay lunch to have.
4: Man, it better be like some Caligula style lunch or something, man. $9 million. Or I better be walking out of there a franchise owner. But most of the guys that I would pay that kind of coin for would be like Chick Hearn or Tommy Lasorda. Sparky Anderson, but you know, they're all gone. So I would have to go with the big TP, Phil Jackson. I would love to hear his
3: the Zen Master
4: from the days of the 69 Knicks to you know, all what 10 champ or 11 championships, right? Man, I mean, the guy's amazing. So that's the only guy I would pay that kind of coin for.
3: All right, man. Well, appreciate you as always, man. Mike in Las Vegas. Welcome in. Mike, how are you?
5: Yes, good morning. Interesting conversation tonight, and I'll try to fill in as best I can.
3: Okay.
5: And as far as the pitcher, well, what's his
3: Trevor
5: name
3: Bauer.
5: Again?
3: Trevor Bauer.
5: Trevor Bauer. You know, in all fairness, I have daughters and I have really nieces. And with all the sexual exploitation going on in this country with the Epstein files and all that, I would say, no, I don't want this guy to get another chance.
3: Fair enough. Say no more. That's good enough for me. I have a daughter, too. It's a dicey thing. That's what we do in the Midnight Hour. There are pros and cons. Would you pay anybody big bucks to have lunch with? To satisfy a curiosity the way this gentleman did with Steph Curry?
5: I would go to one of the most interesting persons in the last decade or so. I would love to have lunch with former President Barack Obama.
3: Okay.
5: He had class and dignity.
3: Okay. And then how about Rodgers and McCarthy, the reunion in Pittsburgh?
5: I think the Pittsburgh Steelers will have an average season. I think their record will be something like 7-10. There's just too many quality teams in the AFC. And I'm glad that Rodgers is going to retire, and it's time for some new blood. But I think they'll go 7-10. They might get lucky and get a wild card, but I think it's going to be an average team because Pittsburgh.
23: 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It just does, and I gave the reasons for it when I set up the topic. All right, Mike, enjoy the rest of your weekend. 877-99 on Fox, 877-996-6369. 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I'm Bernie Frado. We're coming to you live from the Las Vegas Fox Sports Radio studios. Keep it locked. 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
0: It's Memorial Day weekend, the unofficial start of summer. And tonight, we've got the Avs and Golden Knights Game 3. 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
0: 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And tonight, we've got the Avs and Golden Knights Game 3. 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
0: It's Memorial Day weekend, the unofficial start of summer. And tonight, we've got the Avs and Golden Knights Game 3. 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

0: East Garage. Okay, I'm not familiar with it. And was asked specifically whether he preferred Miami or Los Angeles as a vacation destination. And not only did Giannis not hesitate, he threw some shade at Los Angeles. What he said was, Miami is what I like. L.A. is superficial. I don't like L.A. Oh, boy. That's a rough one. Now, honestly, if I'm the Lakers, I don't think this is that big a deal. If you put Giannis and Luka and Austin on the floor, they all got to have the ball. The Lakers need wing defenders and rim protectors. And with all due respect to Giannis, who has won a championship, he's 1-10 in his last playoff game, last 10 playoff games. And I got to tell you, 2-3 years ago, I would have thought it'd been heresy to think you'd trade a guy like Giannis, the Greek freak. Okay? But the Lakers are making this push, from what I understand. I can't take credit for this reportage. It's coming from Shams. And I think they're looking into acquiring him. But as it stands right now, the Heat are viewed as a more stronger possibility and a team likely to pursue Giannis, assuming the Bucks accept the fact that they have to trade him. And we talked about this last year with Mark a lot, assuming that Giannis would be gone. He's gone. He's gone. I had some guy, Buck Cheddar, tweet at me, because you guys don't know what you're talking about. Giannis ain't going anywhere. He didn't. He didn't go anywhere last year. And it was always looming. There was always this Damocles hanging over his head. And it appears at this point now, based on reportage, that it's not when, but if, it's when, not if Antetokounmpo. Try that again in English. Antetokounmpo would be traded at this point. I guess his relationship with the Bucks appears strained beyond repair. So this would be fun to watch in terms of the NBA off-the-court news, which will pick up steam here coming up. All right, you know what you love, you can't live without it. Up next, brand new Fool of What My Name. Keep it locked. It's the Bernie Fratto Show on Fox Sports Radio. We are.
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15: 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And

0: official start of summer. And tonight, we've got the Avs and Golden Knights Game 3. Tomorrow, we'll be here to react to it all with you.
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0: keeps number eight standing alone at the P1 spot because they're going to honor him as a guy who is going to be remembered as someone who gave everything on every single lap. Again, the sad part, he survived by his wife. He has two children. And again, here's a guy widely remembered as a generational talent, one of the most fiercely competitive drivers to ever sit behind the wheel of any stock car. It's not something that he just took up last Tuesday. He'd been doing this 22 years in NASCAR's top division. And when you add up all his accolades, which I just went over, the 234 victories, the 63 Cup Series wins right on down the line, there's no question that he indelibly left his mark, not just as a personality, but as someone who was highly successful on the circuit for decades. Again, Kyle Busch passed Thursday, age of 41, due to complications from severe pneumonia that progressed into sepsis. And sepsis is when you're essentially overtaken. So much poison is in your body, your body just can't fight it. It's almost too late. Your body's like drowning in poison. And amazingly, this was just a couple days before he was scheduled to compete at Charlotte Motor Speedway. Again, there's no such thing as a timely death. They're all untimely. And it was unexpected. And his nickname, Rowdy, well, they say that in endearing terms, it sent shockwaves through the entire sports community. God bless Kyle Busch. It's going to do it for the Bernie Fratto Show. See you next week. Keep it locked. Up next, the great Andy Furman, Fox Sports Radio. We are
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1: 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The Odd Couple with Rob Parker and Kelvin Washington. 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
11: It's Memorial Day weekend, the unofficial start of summer. And tonight, we

0: so much that he bought tickets this past weekend for those fans. What are your opinions on that?
1: I mean, I don't know. I mean, if you get grown men taking their shirts off or whatever, like, I guess that's cool. I guess that's the end thing to do. I don't know. It's still kind of like weird to me, but yeah, like, I mean, rock out. If that's your thing, that's how you feel like doing it. Dude, knock yourself out.
0: All right.
2: You got anything else?
0: That's it.
2: There we go. Yeah, I just have that one story I wanted to share with you. Carter Bryant of the Spurs. He had to relieve himself, so he chose a restroom closest to the Spurs bench rather than going to, I guess, the locker room. Look, they're making a big deal about it, but they were taking pictures. People were taking pictures of Bryant in the restroom at the urinal because he was wearing his uniform. I get it. He had to go. What are you supposed to do, right? I mean, is that big of a deal? I mean, I don't understand it. But in this day and age, you can't do anything. All right, we go on. Hey, we got everything you need to know about this position and so much more. Where? Fox Sports Sunday coming up right here. Next! We are Fox Sports!
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5: 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Dan Patrick. 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The Odd Couple with Rob Parker and Kelvin Washington. 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

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And Andy Lindahl will be on hand with your shot at a Cale Makar autographed photo stick and puck. 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

0: You moron. You were down and you lived in your basement. That's basically what it is. And all of a sudden, in Idaho, you're a big guy. You're not bigger than potatoes. Potatoes are bigger than you in Idaho. But the point is this, that because you put on T-shirts, I mean, this guy probably doesn't even own 32 T-shirts. He's a loser. I'll give him a big-time nay. You're in the book, so what? I don't care. How's that? Forget it. Guinness records are a joke. Okay, and now we know why one team drafted a quarterback. That and so much more. Fox Sports Sunday. Next!
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0: Western Conference Finals Hockey in Colorado. 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
5: 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And Andy Lindahl will be on hand with your shot.

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10: 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Good morning to you, Christian. Hope all is well. Okay, so the Knicks. We know a lot of people love to bet the Knicks. Have you been getting hammered by the Cavs just not showing up each and every game here? What are we looking at in the Eastern Conference Finals?
12: Yeah, they haven't been doing us too many favors over these last couple games on actually a couple different fronts. For one, being up 3-0 and let's say they do sweep this and go 4-0. Well, that's less games for the book, which is something we don't like. And then on top of it, obviously the Knicks have a very wide ranging fan base. So they're going to be taking bets and, way more bets than the Cavs end up taking just in general. So that game one in particular was our worst NBA game of the season. I'm hoping that it will end up being our worst NBA game of the season, but just the way that it worked out, with the Knicks taking more money in the first place, going down, people be able to get them at a really good price. And then they, on top of it, come back in overtime and then also cover to kind of add insult to injury there. So, yeah, the Knicks haven't been doing us too many favors. And then even on top of that, the futures book, I may have told you a few weeks back, the Knicks were an okay kind of break-even team. But that's morphed now into the point where we do have some liabilities sitting here on the Knicks. So, yeah, it just hasn't been a good week from the front on the Knicks side.
13: Right now the number is Knicks favored by 2.5. I think it was Cavs favored by 2.5 yesterday, maybe 2 yesterday. So the numbers obviously flipped a little bit. Money line minus 135. I have to imagine you're going to see one-way action until tomorrow night. Mm-hmm. Do you think this closes somewhere near 3.5 or 4, the money line getting up to maybe like 170, 180? I can't imagine anyone's betting the Cavs at game 4.
12: You're right. Basically not. And I mean, it really just kind of speaks to how the Knicks have been playing, is that you kind of need to start giving them respect. You know, they might come here and sweep back-to-back series, and also in games in both of those series where they've dominated. They've won multiple games by 20-plus points, and, you know, their shooting metrics are off the chart. And even if you go all the way back to that Atlanta series where they, you know, won

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15: 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The best gift you can keep giving. Father's Day is in a couple of weeks. 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Is that wrong? No. I think that worked.
16: No.
15: I'm just saying, like, you know, we say a lot of outrageous things over the course of a 24-hour period to where we may draw some of that energy, right? And that's it. You come in and you hang out and you hide in the wonderful world of great sports radio. Yes, we give you a lot of nuggets to go back and dominate what's left of the water cooler conversations, smoke breaks, once upon a time, all those things. But we keep it going here at Fox Sports Radio. And you had a story because your eyes lit up as we were talking. And anytime Isaac Lowenkron invokes the name of Ben Howland, I see you have little flashbacks. That 1,000-yard stares come to your eyes, and it either comes with a wry smile or a, oh, I remember that. This was very much an I remember that as related to our French Open quest for a bathroom break.
16: Well, this was in response. Ilo talked about not caring about my guy, Lorenzo Mata, and we love Lorenzo Mata, but Ben was just locked in one practice. And I remember Mata, we were doing I don't know if it was a box out drill or things were just getting physical in practice. Half court basketball is the most physical basketball you can play, but that's where you get better because, you know, the movement isn't as free. You can lean on each other. It gets physical. And my guy Mata, shout out Low. Mata gets eviscerated. I mean, takes a shot to the face, head bounces off the ground, clear concussion. And everybody's looking like, oh my God, like is
15: you
16: Mata.
15: You just killed the man.
16: Is Mata okay? And you look up and before the trainers sprint out, like it's bad. And before you can even say anything or ask questions, Ben goes, other end. Other end. Switch. Get to the. He didn't want to stop the drill. He refused to stop this drill. And we're concerned. We're like, is Mata okay? Is he concussed? He's clearly concussed. Okay. Sure. What's going on? You know, and the trainers, hey, you know, what they had a protocol. Hey, what's your name? What day is it? They're going through the other end. Switch. Let's go. And he was locked in. We were not. So Ilo was correct for Mata and probably myself if I was down there. He was not going to stop. Yeah, practice.
17: There was a case of mind over Mata.
16: The practice would not be stopped. I mean,
15: you only have so much time. Right? I mean, back then, they might have actually checked on that.
16: It's common when a guy hits, everyone stops.
15: It's like stoppage on a soccer but pitch. We will add time later.
16: I mean, it wasn't personal. We were all a little tickled, though, that it just there was no stoppage here. Let's go, Schwit. There was no.
15: Is that how you rally people together for UCLA reunions now?
16: I confess, it's not just Ilo. You know, if I see, if we see each other, we do it. Me and Kevin Love are probably the most infamous. Me and Kevin just stop speaking in our normal voices and we rant.
15: You just do a full run of Howlands.
16: Yeah, coach is saying. And I think when you have a college coach or a high school coach and he's beloved, or you've been, like, the players all do that. You know, you remember Kyle Anderson does it. Like there's a lot of us that do it when we see each other. Because we know, like, Coach Allen had one of the greatest, like, swaggers ever. And he would just, he had a way with his words. We are entertained. But, like, coaches talk, especially then, it's so tickling because coaches are just going to, like, they're just no nonsense. They're going to call out any complaining you have. Like, they're just straight to it. Like, I don't care. Like, you're with it. So, yeah, Coach Allen, he's got a lot of isms. And I'm sure every player or former player can think of a coach and something they would say. And you're just like, dude, was he just, like, barking at me about this or this? And you look back and you get a good laugh out of it.
15: You saw him on the silver screen as part of Uncut Gems. He's part of the Rockets Broadcasting Network. He's got to have a book of all the Ben Hollandisms eventually as well. It's Ryan Hollins, at the Ryan Hollins, where you find him in the Twitterverse. Wanted to ask you about this one, because this happened earlier in the week, and obviously the T-Wolves go into the good night and wave goodbye for the season. But with about 8 minutes left, Anthony Edwards went and just said, all right, I'm going to dap everybody up. And the aftermath was amazing, right? The how do you give up with this? And like, no, the inevitability was there. You're getting drummed. It's done. And he took to a podcast, said a lot of things, a lot of it that we'd have to clean up even more than my man trying to ask for the bathroom break. But he addressed the why did he dap up the Spurs with 8 minutes left. Quote, yeah, it's 8 minutes. We're not getting back in the game. You win a playoff series, everyone's celebrating at the end of the game. They'll be smiling if I'm mad. Clean it up for the radio audience. I'm like, let me go ahead and congratulate them because I'm not going to be laughing with y'all after you whooped us. I didn't want to go deal with them at all. And why? What would they have said about me? That's why I'm mad. I'm me, and that's why whoever y'all you are. Anytime you get a whoever y'all in print, it pauses you in your tracks as you read it. But it's just that idea of I was going to have to do this later, and then it becomes the, all right, I've got to have the scowl on my face or whatever and play into the moment versus, all right, I'm done. Congratulations, guys. I'm moving on. I didn't find terrible fault with it. He wasn't coming back into the game. The series was over. See you later. I'm done because you guys are going to be popping champagne and being all excited about getting to the next round with all your TV interviews and whatever. Anyway, I don't need to be sad Anthony Edwards in the middle of that.
16: Yeah, I wasn't fond of it. It wasn't right. He shouldn't have done it. Just handle it in the classy way. And if you want to, we can talk about it a little more next segment. But when I played for Doc, one thing that Doc would say is no emotional hijacks.
15: Ooh, nicely done. All right, we'll talk about hijacking emotions. Maybe you're guilty out there, and you started walking away. Fox Sports Radio, Fox Sports. We are Fox Sports.
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14: 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Mike Harmon, Ryan Hollins with you. We appreciate you giving us a few minutes of your time on a beautiful Sunday. Thanks to Bo and Chris making it sound so pretty. Our guy Isaac Lohengrin, we'll hear from him in about 5 minutes from now. 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Comment away. 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Now, Ryan Hall, it's something you and I and my weeknight counterpart, Jason Smith, have done for a very long time, is the cheap look. Who's wearing the most expensive outfit in a studio at a given time? And it's been a good battle all these years. No question about it. You come in all yoked, right? Like you just hit the gym before you came in here, knowing the gun show was going to be on all these cameras, high definition. Yeah, let's go. But in that vein, I give you get in for game 3 of the NBA Finals, which would be game 1 at Madison Square Garden. If I said the get-in was over $4,000, would you be surprised?
15: No.
14: I just watched those eyebrows raise to say, wow, that's a lot of New York money. How about courtside? What do you think courtside goes for?
15: Probably, I mean, like $30,000?
14: $253,000.
15: Oh.
14: If you want to go sit and hobnob and maybe get the spit of Chalamet in your general direction. There's currently 267 listings as of a half hour ago, so keep an eye there. The other fun part is now it's comparing New York basketball tickets against buying a nice home in Oklahoma City with the same monies. Amount of land you can buy. Think about that. Nice parcel of land. Or up close and living color to Jalen Brunson and the New York Knicks.
15: Wow. Look, man, that's why when you win in LA and in New York, it's really unparalleled. In fairness, it's good for the league. It draws attention. And by good

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15: Harbin Husky here, Fox Sports Sunday, once again in the Fox Sports Radio studios. They have resumed the Indy 500. By the way, Catherine Legg, she was trying to become the first woman to complete the historic double where you at the Indy 500 and then you fly down and do the Coca-Cola 600. Well, she crashed real early in this Indy 500, so I don't know what her prospects are to try the double, but she started the race, yeah, but she got banged up early in this one. All right, so one of the things going on right now is her in the midst of the conference finals, which could be over fairly soon. We'll get much more into will the Knicks continue to – I mean, Knicks have won 10 in a row now. I mean, they're just absolutely steamrolling when you think how bad they looked early in that series against the Hawks. And since then, they've been on the roll. But you know, I'm already thinking about the future right now. And one of the big stories of this offseason in the NBA is going to be where does Giannis end up? All right, so you got Giannis Antetokounmpo. Is he going to go – leave Milwaukee? Well, that seems 100% certain.
16: He's
15: the question is,
16: Milwaukee.
15: Where is he going next? And then I'm thinking about it, and I say, wait a second. We got the Giannis situation. There's a couple other big names out there. We're anxious to find out where they ultimately are going to end up. And then I thought about this. So I know Milwaukee's looking for a sign and trade. They're not going to do it elsewise. So they're looking for a big sign and trade. And something that Giannis would agree to. And I'm looking at the team that's about to lose the Eastern Conference Finals, the Cleveland Cavaliers. I foresee a sign and trade between the Bucks and Cavs that lands Giannis in a Cavs uniform. Cavs have some things they can offer Milwaukee.
16: A former number three overall pick.
15: Yes.
16: Who can ball and who's only 24 years old.
15: Exactly. And if Giannis ends up in Cleveland, so does LeBron James.
16: You move. Yeah, I saw that. You move Harden too. You have to move Harden in that trade.
15: Yeah, you absolutely.
16: You have to. So you
15: move absolutely.
16: Harden.
15: Look, you're going to do whatever you have to do to move to get Giannis. Okay, that's a given.
16: Okay, let me say this about that trade. If that were to happen, I get it and I understand it, and I heard some rumblings and I heard some people throwing that out there. But that's three guys who don't know how to play off the ball, all needing the ball. It's a repeat of what LeBron's been creating since he left Miami. It's the same thing. It will not yield.
15: Okay, let's.
16: It will not yield a championship.
15: Okay, but the experience that LeBron has had this year with Luka and with AR, okay, the idea. Look, you're trying to get into the mindset of LeBron right now. First of all, when he goes on with his buddy Steve Nash and says, this could go to August, ain't going to go in August for the Lakers. I promise you that.
16: No, no.
15: Once free agency starts, they have your money and they are going to spend that money.
16: Why are we listening to him at all at this
15: point?
16: You're
15: not
16: He's
15: listening.
16: Got no control.
15: He has until July 1st to make a decision, either the Lakers making a decision if they haven't already made their decision or him making a decision. That's going to have to go by July 1st, no later than that. Because once free agency starts, the Lakers are going to spend money immediately. So the idea of him in a supportive role with Giannis, I think, is very doable. I think that he
16: Nick,
15: is.
16: How much?
15: I don't know if it's about the money. If it's truly about him winning a championship.
16: No.
15: The Cavs would definitely be in the mix with Giannis next year in the Eastern Conference.
16: He can't afford a championship at this point in his career being the second or third guy. He can't afford that, and he knows that. He can't afford that. It sounds weird.
15: Well, he could be the second guy to Giannis.
16: No, Donovan Mitchell. Well, he's 41. He would not be the second guy.
15: Okay, so he's the third guy.
16: Donovan Mitchell just dropped 28 a game this past 27
15: a night.
16: I know
15: how you feel about him, but you can't deny that he can't still contribute to a team.
16: He can't contribute. You're absolutely right.
15: And that's what he would be asked to do.
16: And he contributed this past year, but we also saw he didn't like playing second and third fiddle. And when everybody was healthy for the Lakers this year, he was clearly their three. To the point in a press conference, he passively aggressed, arrogantly said, you know, I didn't pick this role. I kind of been forced into it.
15: But
16: yes, because you're 41.
15: But take a step back. Think about the whole dynamic of him finishing his career where it started in Cleveland. Right? He delivered a championship against a 73-win Golden State Warriors team. He's checked every single box. This is the last box.
16: Sounds great,
15: and if he has Giannis.
16: You think Giannis wants to play with LeBron James? You honestly think Giannis wants to play with LeBron James?
15: I don't think Giannis would be against it. I think Giannis would have a sit-down with LeBron and really get a sense of where he is. Why? Why would you say that?
16: Because I think young superstars in their prime now, they get it. Regardless of what I do, if we don't win at all, if I play with you, it's going to be my fault.
15: Yeah, Luka, but as bad as things have been for Giannis the last couple of years in Milwaukee.
16: That doesn't matter. He's got a champion. He's got a ring. He's got multiple big-time awards.
15: Yeah,
16: he's
15: and not, he wants to get back into the mix.
16: And he doesn't want to have to like carry the LeBron train with
15: him. If he has Donovan Mitchell, if he has LeBron, you're saying
16: Are
15: they can't contend
16: me?
15: In the East?
16: That's not what I'm saying, but that's not the topic. The topic is not whether they can contend.
15: I think
16: they
15: that LeBron
16: contend.
15: Can change his game and would change his game.
16: Please, man. Yeah, for about 2 weeks.
15: No.
16: He doesn't.
15: No.
16: Okay, so then why doesn't he always do it? Why didn't he do it this whole season then?
15: We did it for most of the season. What are you saying? In the playoffs, he had to take over.
16: He was forced into that because you're just not. Come on, man. Night after night, Luka and Reeves were carrying that. It wasn't about you no more. And
15: right.
16: If you go to Cleveland, I don't think Donovan Mitchell or.
15: But my point is he's gotten a taste of what it's like to be that third wheel. And he
16: couldn't stand it.
15: Well, how do you know he couldn't stand it?
16: He couldn't stand it.
15: At this point of his career?
16: Well, you can tell in his body language. You can tell in the little funny the stuff he did all year long.
15: I'm not even putting it past him that he says he retires.
16: I'm not putting that past him either. But what I also will put past him, this idea that LeBron James is going to take a vet men, stop it. Stop it.
15: Well, it's I didn't not, say a men.
16: It's not, okay, but that's all they're going to anybody.
15: I don't know. Look, first of all, you still have to do a sign and trade situation.
16: All right, but what do you want to pay a third wheel 41 attention hog player?
15: 20 million.
16: What do you want to pay? Not even close.
15: You take this, not even
16: you
15: close?
16: You take this 10 to 12 so we can build. I'm not going to mortgage my future for it. You're going to send Mobley off in that trade you're talking about, right? Mobley's the future of that franchise.
15: Yes, Mobley is gone, obviously, to get
16: Giannis. So you're mortgaging your future. And if it doesn't cash in.
15: By the way, that's a Mobley who took a major step back this year from where he was a couple of years ago.
16: He's showing his ass in the playoffs, though. He's playing.
15: Can anybody stop the Oklahoma City Thunder? This is Fox Sports Sunday.
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12: Weather has been affecting the Indy 500, but they are back in action. David Malukas is currently in the lead. Alex Palou follows, then Connor Daly, and they are back in a caution. 126 laps in. This is the 110th running of the Indy 500, and you can catch all the action on Fox TV. In baseball, the Pirates lead the Blue Jays 4-1, bottom of the ninth inning in Toronto. The Tigers, who have lost 7 in a row, currently lead the Orioles 3-2, bottom of the eighth inning. Guardians are up on the Phillies 1-0, top of the sixth. Red Sox have taken the lead from the Twins. It's 4-3 after four innings in Boston. The Brewers lead the Dodgers 1-0, bottom of the third inning. Mariners are up on the Royals 1-0, bottom of the fourth inning. In golf at the CJ Cup, Byron Nelson, Siwoo Kim is in the lead, 24 under par overall. Wyndham Clark, one shot back. Scottie Scheffler, three shots back. I'm Monty Olaños.
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1: Steve, I got a quick question for you. Yes. I'm dying to ask you this because we haven't touched on this and we haven't talked about him at all today. If Donovan Mitchell gets swept,
2: yeah,
1: we got to say something, right?
0: What do you have to say?
1: Well, okay, so you're 7 or 8, right, in the league, if I'm not mistaken. It's under 9, but it's in that area. One conference finals appearance in your career. Never missed the playoffs, but only one conference finals in your career. And then you get there. Has he played good in these first 3 games? Where's that game 7 in Detroit last week? Because he's the reason why they beat us by 31. It was him. He orchestrated everything. Remember, he was averaging 4 assists, I believe it was, 3.5 assists. He has 7 assists in the first quarter. Like, he was setting everybody up in the paint, those points in the paint that we talked about earlier about the Pistons being number 1 defensively in the league and looked like trash last Sunday. We bang on, I think we pick and choose. He's supposed to be a franchise guy. He's supposed to be a franchise guy. If he gets swept.
0: Well, first of all, okay, personally, I've never thought of Donovan Mitchell as that.
1: How, though?
0: I mean,
1: he signs maxes everywhere.
0: Last year, obviously, was a great year for him in Cleveland. He made first team all NBA. Prior to that, when he was in Utah, you know, he was a really good player on not really good Utah teams. He came to Cleveland, had a first big year, went back a little bit, had a huge year last year. This year, you know.
1: He is a franchise guy.
0: He's not.
1: When you make NBA first team, you're not a franchise guy as a guard?
0: Okay, who do you think is a better player, Donovan Mitchell or Booker? Do you think who's a better player? Booker lead a team to the NBA Finals?
1: Booker is a better scorer, but better player? I might say Spider. Better player. You ask player. Booker can fill it up. We know that. But like you said,
0: I'm just saying if do you look at Booker as a franchise player?
1: Booker is a franchise.
0: Okay, well
1: guy.
0: Then you're okay.
1: But just because
0: he's a really good player, being an all-star in itself does not make you a franchise player.
1: No,
0: player is somebody that literally their presence changes the entire dynamic of your franchise.
1: No, the franchise player is the player that they deem as your franchise player.
0: You're not building around Mitchell to win a championship. Not in my eyes.
1: Yes, they do. Why you think they drafted Mobley? Why you think they traded for Harden? Yeah. Well, they are trying to build around him to win a championship.
0: That's fine. They may consider him a franchise guy, but I don't look at him as a franchise guy.
1: Booker's a franchise guy because Phoenix wouldn't let him get out the door and make the trade happen with Detroit and gave him an extension. That's a franchise guy.
0: All right, let's go to Chris and Bo here. I just want to use the comparison of Donovan Mitchell and Booker. All right, so which one of those two guys do you believe is the better player?
1: Quick sidebar, Danica Patrick. Ow, I see you, Mama. Go ahead, sorry.
3: Donovan Mitchell. And I don't think it's close, to be honest with you.
0: All right, so...
1: Right.
3: He's okay. A way better player than Devin Booker.
1: Yeah, Booker's a better scorer, but he's a way better player. Like a complete basketball player? He's better.
0: You consider him a franchise player?
3: Yeah. He's, okay. He is the Cavs' best player. He is a franchise
0: player. Chris, do you agree with that? Do you believe... Who do you think is a better player, Donovan Mitchell or Cade Cunningham?
4: Oh, now we're putting up Donovan Mitchell and Cade Cunningham. I've got a different question.
0: Well, I know.
1: Don't even answer that.
0: Because it seems like everybody is.
4: No. Why don't I get treated the same here?
0: Cade Cunningham guy. I'm asking you right now. Donovan Mitchell, Cade Cunningham.
4: Well, let me ask Bo. Cade Cunningham or Donovan Mitchell? I think it's unfair to keep him out of this conversation.
1: I think we were talking about Booker, but...
3: Yeah, why didn't you ask me? Why didn't you ask me?
0: Everyone dismissed Booker, so I'm going to step up the game a little bit.
1: We didn't dismiss Booker.
0: Yeah,
1: it's
0: you
1: not
0: did.
1: Dismissing him. We got to pick one. I don't dismiss the fish fillet because I want the double
0: agrees, I don't want an agreement on everybody. I want a difference of opinion.
4: Anybody? Well, that's not even a difference of opinion. It's just a different question.
0: Okay, so now the question is Cade Cunningham versus Donovan Mitchell.
4: I would take Cade.
0: All right. How about you, Bo?
3: Cade. Yeah.
1: He's a better player. I mean, he is. What's the highest Donovan Mitchell's ever finished in MVP voting?
0: Okay, well, my point again is you have annoyed.
1: Doesn't make him not a franchise player. You're trying to discredit him.
0: I don't know.
1: Yes, you
0: is,
1: are.
0: Is Lauri Markkanen a franchise player? I'm trying
1: was
0: to get
1: Houston,
0: your read
1: what,
0: on
1: was
0: it.
1: Was he Utah's best player? If you're the best player on your team, you're their franchise player. How don't you not understand that?
0: Okay, but that doesn't... I'm putting it in context of the entire league.
1: Everybody you, who's Monty, the best player believe, on their team is the franchise
0: that,
1: player.
0: Do you believe that Donovan Mitchell is one of the top five players in the NBA?
1: Oh, you're changing the question.
3: That's not...
2: I don't think... I think he's a little outside of top 10. I like Devin Booker. I don't know if you if I had to pick, I might take Devin Booker over.
0: There it is.
1: I don't have a problem with somebody taking Devin Booker, but that's not to say that Donovan Mitchell's not a franchise guy.
2: I know what he is saying though. I think
1: he's saying Donovan Mitchell's not a franchise guy.
2: I'm looking for a franchise guy.
0: Me
2: too. I feel like Donovan Mitchell has not been getting the blame for this Cavaliers run when it should be on him. It shouldn't be on James Harden.
1: That was the question I imposed.
2: Yeah, like to me, he is not a franchise guy the way other guys are. And I think that's what Steve is getting at.
1: If he gets swept, I'm going to treat him like a franchise guy. And I'm asking, are we going to bang on him like we do other franchise guys?
0: Okay. If I had asked this question before this series, I know where VJ would go.
1: No, you
0: don't. All right, so now I'm going to ask you, franchise guy, Donovan Mitchell versus Jalen Brunson.
1: Are you asking me franchise guy? Or are you asking me the better player?
0: Well, I mean, again, you're
1: what are you asking?
0: You have an opportunity right now, today, to build a franchise around one of those two players. Which player are you choosing?
1: Donovan Mitchell. Brunson's a liability on defense. You don't watch him play? Oh, all of a sudden, Brunson's not a liability on defense, guys? Did something change? He's a liability on defense.
0: Magic Johnson was a liability on defense.
1: And Magic Johnson's also the greatest point guard to ever walk God's green earth. There's a big difference.
3: When the Cavs were up, what was it, like 20 points in game one or whatever?
1: Yeah, 22. We weren't talking, right.
3: Like, the whole thing, everything they were doing was picking on Jalen Brunson.
1: Running right through him.
3: Yeah, and then the Knicks made their comeback because they started picking on James Harden.
1: Right.
0: They didn't
1: pick on Donovan Mitchell.
3: Brunson's a great player for the Knicks, but I still think Donovan Mitchell is a better player overall.
0: Okay, explain again why, again, when they had that incredible comeback, you're right, because they decided with Brunson we're going to zero in on Harden,
3: mm-hmm.
0: right?
3: Mm-hmm.
0: Where was Donovan Mitchell?
1: What do you mean, where was he? He was guarding the other good players.
2: Why didn't he go and switch?
0: I mean, if Brunson is going off to bring him back, why isn't Mitchell on?
1: That's always easy to say, but when you put the tape on, all they'll do is they'll just keep resetting the pick and keep moving the ball. They're going to get in the NBA, trust me, they're going to get the matchup they want. You can't keep switching. At some point, you have to stay home.
3: 99% of LeBron's playoff successes have been finding what works against the team and just doing it over and over again.
1: You can't really make 15 plays in a row. Why not?
0: I mean, Harden obviously could not handle.
1: Or you can also call a timeout and take him off the floor if you're the coach.
3: If you're Kenny Atkinson, you can call a timeout
1: and take him off the damn floor.
0: All right, we'll continue this on the other side. 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

0: Fox Sports Sunday. 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Dan Byer, Carrie Rose getting ready for their show. I want to thank our crew today, Monsi. Great job as always. Do you have any special plans for your Memorial Day weekend? Anything tomorrow?
1: Not working is my plan.
0: There you go.
1: That's you know? Good. Yeah. Mm-hmm. Get a nice little day off.
0: Yes. Memorial Day. Yes. Yeah. Big holiday.
1: Definitely tequila, you know.
0: Of course.
1: Of course.
0: Of course. And maybe share that shot class with VJ.
1: Maybe. Maybe.
0: Chris, chairman of the board over here. Chris, do you have any big plans for your Memorial Day?
2: Well, unlike Monsi, I will be working. I will be doing, I think, three different shows here from like 8 to 4. Mm. However, tonight I have had ribs marinating for two days.
0: Yeah.
2: And going to cook those up tonight.
3: How are you cooking them?
2: They're in a Chinese sauce. They're like Chinese style, Chinese restaurant style barbecue.
3: Mm-hmm.
2: The only thing that's missing is the red food coloring on them, but we'll have those. That's a St. Louis style rack. So I'll have a few tonight, save the rest for tomorrow, and make some fried rice, edamame, spicy slaw.
0: So,
3: are you doing, are you half grill and half oven? Or are you just,
2: it's just going to have to be an oven. I rent, like I don't exactly have access to
3: a grill
2: or nothing like that. So it's got to make do. I've got a little liquid smoke in that sauce too.
0: Sorry. Yeah.
3: I did some St. Louis ribs yesterday, marinated them,
0: but I did
3: 2.5 hours in the oven on 325 and then flash grilled them. And then my homemade barbecue sauce. On one. Pictures are up on my IG, but I feel you on the St. Louis ribs, man. Knock them out tonight, CP.
2: Yeah. They're going to cook for at least like, close to maybe like an hour and a half, 2 hours. Like
0: sounds
2: I take my time
0: delicious.
2: On them.
0: Absolutely delicious. What's going to happen at the Benson House tomorrow?
4: I don't know. Maybe go to the zoo. It sounds terrible. We'll
3: That's
4: see.
3: Fun,
0: zoos
3: man.
0: Never. Yeah. Zoos are fun. I love.
3: My son just
4: I love the zoo,
3: trip
4: but
3: to the zoo. Yeah,
4: yeah you know, it can be busy.
0: Yeah,
3: it's a lot of walking, man. It's a lot of walking.
4: It's probably gonna be hot.
3: Yeah,
0: yeah.
3: About 10,000 steps, you'd be all right.
4: Yeah.
0: Okay, how about you? What's your plan for the holiday Monday?
3: I'm golfing tomorrow, so.
0: Really?
3: Yeah, I'm going out golfing tomorrow.
0: My oldest son, Drake, all of a sudden is picking up his golf game.
3: I'm telling you, man, you gotta pick it up.
0: You start getting addicted to it.
3: It's addictive. It's addictive as hell. You can go out there and hit 13 bad tee shots and then hit one really great one, and you think you're Tiger Woods.
0: Of course.
3: Oh, man, you strut off. You spin the club and let it slide down your hand. You reach over and pick up the tee, put it in your pocket. You'll walk back to the cart.
0: I remember
4: one day. LeBron tomorrow, or
3: say it again.
4: You gonna go golf with LeBron or no?
3: No, LeBron doesn't golf.
0: No, he's trying.
4: He posted it on his Instagram.
3: I know he posts a lot on his Instagram.
0: He does.
3: Quick question about LeBron: Is he the Lakers franchise player?
0: No.
3: All right then.
0: No, he's not.
3: Okay.
0: Okay, Mike. Again,
4: no,
0: there
4: he's
0: are
4: the
0: different
4: Cavaliers
0: levels.
4: Franchise player.
0: Right. I mean, like right now, who is the Orlando Magic's franchise player?
3: Ben Carroll.
4: Yeah, Ben Carroll.
0: Okay.
3: Ben Carroll's their franchise player.
0: Would you like him as a franchise player over Donovan Mitchell moving forward?
3: No.
0: Okay.
3: So Donovan Mitchell's a better player than Ben Carroll.
0: Okay, so you have 30 teams in the NBA,
3: right.
0: And you're ranking their franchise players.
3: Top 15.
0: Mitchell's top 15?
3: Top half of the league, hell yeah.
0: Okay, I agree with that.
3: It might go to 12.
0: But is he... But he was first team all NBA last year.
3: Okay, but there's different positions. You know how that goes.
0: No.
3: You know how that goes.
0: Not all NBA anymore. Mm. They don't do positions anymore. They didn't do it last year. Top five vote getters.
3: So
0: by the way, later today they'll announce the all NBA team today.
3: Last year, if you want to put it in that category, I still can't call him a top five player just because he made all NBA first team. Kay Cunningham's going to make all NBA first team, but I don't know if I would call him a top five player.
0: Would you have
3: in the
0: him over
3: right
0: Jason
3: now.
0: Tatum?
3: Who?
0: Donovan Mitchell.
3: Over Jason Tatum?
0: Mm-hmm.
3: No.
0: Okay.
3: No. No. No. No. That's no. How could I? How could I do that? No, I wouldn't. Better question is him or Jaylen Brown. Here's a better question.
0: I think most people love Jaylen Brown.
3: I know, but if you traded them, wouldn't Cleveland kind of be the same team and wouldn't the Celtics kind of be the same team?
0: Well, let me ask you this. How did Jaylen Brown do without Jason Tatum game 7 against the Sixers?
3: We already know how he did without Jason Tatum in the game 7 against the Sixers. 30. I've already said that about Jason Tatum. All right, who's the Celtics franchise player? Jason Tatum.
0: It's Jason Tatum.
3: All right.
0: Every team
3: has a franchise player.
0: The good part of it is, though, the guy that played the best in the NBA Finals a couple of years ago deserved and won the MVP of the Finals.
3: Yeah, Andre Iguodala has one, too.
0: Yes, he does.
3: Playing with Steph Curry.
0: All right. Do the Spurs win tonight? Yes or not?
3: Yes, yes, yes. Yes,
0: no,
3: Spurs
0: win tonight. The series is over in five. Keep it here on Fox Sports Radio. We are Fox.
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0: madness. What a great time. And you see what Jalen Brunson has just done in 4 years.
1: Oh, I'm still mad about it. Don't worry about it, Dan.
0: Yeah.
1: You know, we had Luka, Jalen, and KP at one time and couldn't do anything with that.
0: Now you no longer have Jason Kidd.
1: And he's gone as well.
0: Masai Ujiri is putting a stamp.
1: Yeah, he is.
0: Down on the Dallas Mavericks. All right, he's Kerry Rhodes. I'm Dan Beyer. Let's go to the news desk. Monty Bolaños joining us here on Fox Sports Radio on this Sunday. Do you agree that Jalen Brunson is past Melo in Nick accomplishments?
2: Yeah, I think Jalen Brunson is Batman. Like, crime goes down when he's playing.
0: Interesting.
2: You know what I'm saying?
0: That's true. All right. Yes.
1: And Gotham City. I get the pun.
2: You know what I'm saying? I think he's like Batman. But there, and what he's done in a short amount of time, I agree. Like how you said, it was like the whole Luka Doncic with the Mavs. It was like, I don't think Mavs fans, if you would have told them, you're never going to win an NBA championship, but you get to keep Luka, I bet you most of them would have said, we keep Luka.
1: 1,000%.
2: And it's very rare to find a player like that, and I think the Knicks have found it in Brunson.
0: Well, I feel like that's how they felt about Carmelo, because they didn't have somebody for so long. Now they have Carmelo. It's like you didn't, sure, they wanted to win, but like there just wasn't a lot of great success, but you had this superstar that you're like, Melo. And it's
1: hometown boy coming home. That part of it as well, being a New York guy as
2: Right. No, it's awesome. And Brunson is definitely, he just wants to play. And I love his attitude. You know what I'm saying?
0: Yes.
2: So such a Batman in my eyes. Yeah. Even though I think all of the Knicks are injecting Compound V, is what I told Dan earlier in the week. I don't know if you watched The Boys, the superhero show. They all inject Compound V. That's what the Knicks are doing. Because none of this makes sense to me. Has to be the Compound V. Guys, the Indy 500 wrapped up not long ago. The 110th running of the Indy 500. And it was wild until the very end. The closest finish in Indy 500 history. Felix Rosenquist wins his first Indy 500. There were 70 lead changes, and at the end it was called a shootout because it was a last second caution with like the last lap or last two laps, and everybody that was close was mad about that caution because anything could have happened since it was like the last two laps. And Felix Rosenquist in the final turn wins it.
0: Wow.
2: No, it was nuts. It was nuts. David Malukas is the one that came in second, and he was the one that seemed pretty upset after because he was in the lead there at the end until he wasn't. Scott McLaughlin, Pato O'Ward, and Marcus Armstrong were the top five in the Indy 500. When it comes to golf at the CJ Cup, Byron Nelson, Wyndham Clark, 29 under par. What? Is that possible? Yeah. Obviously it is.
0: Yeah,
2: 29.
0: Yeah, it gets away from them. That these pros can eat up some of these courses like you wouldn't believe. They made changes to this course.
1: Which one is it?
0: This is Craig's Ranch, TBC Craig's Ranch. Yeah, it's Dallas area. That's where it is.
2: Okay, Dallas. There you go. 29 under par. He is 10 under through 17 holes. Siwoo Kim is 2 shots back. Scottie Scheffler, 4 shots back. He is 6 under through 17 holes as well. So this is coming down to the end here of the final round. When it comes to baseball, the Dodgers outscored the Brewers 5-1. Yankees walked it off thanks to Aaron Judge's home run, defeating the Rays 2-0. Marlins walked it off against the Mets with a grand slam, 4-0. Woof. The Twins swept the Red Sox in Boston for the first time since 1994. They won today 6-5. Right now, White Sox Giants tied at 4, top of the 5th. Nationals over Braves 1-0, top of the 5th as well. Diamondbacks are blanking the Rockies 7-0, top of the 6th. A's are blanking the Padres in San Diego 4-0, bottom of the 5th. Lastly here, the Blue Jays, they lost to the Pirates. Pirates won 4-1, but Esmerlin Valdez, his first career hit was a home run for the Pirates. So yeah, he got the silent treatment, everything that happens. But there was a boy who caught the ball. And so throughout the game, they kept showing the bullpen of the Pirates trying to negotiate with this boy. Like, he looked like 13 years old, maybe 12. The boy then gets on the phone. I don't know who he was talking to. Maybe Scott Boras, maybe his father. I don't know. But back and forth. And then you see the bullpen make a sign, like a gesture. He traded the ball, gave the ball back, and got a signed bat and hat. But the kid on the phone handling business, I loved it. That's how you do it.
0: I do want to give props to the Northwestern women's lacrosse team. Won the national championship.
2: Congrats to them.
0: And to Stu Gatz's daughter.
2: That's
0: who was
2: right.
0: A member of that
1: team. Oh, really? Oh, wow.
0: So, yeah. So
1: Congrats.
0: I think the men's national championship is tomorrow. And that's how I know it's summer. Memorial Day in the men's lacrosse national championship match. There's certain things. When you're a single guy and you have Memorial Day off and you don't have anything to do, all your friends are out doing something. My tradition would be to watch the men's national championship lacrosse match that was on Memorial Day. Mm-hmm. And so that takes place tomorrow.
1: Dan, I won't be doing that. I'll be doing something, but not watching lacrosse.
2: You're not going to do anything.
0: Kerry just told me what he's got planned. I'm telling you. I'm not gonna tell you. It's Notre Dame against Princeton tomorrow for the national championship. So there, right. You've got that. He's Kerry Rhodes. I'm Dan Beyer. Monty Bolaños is not going anywhere. She's going to give us According to Monty. Chris Perfetz and Bo Benson, our executive producer. Bo, are you on board with my Jalen Brunson is past Carmelo Anthony, or am I late to the party on this?
3: Yeah, I don't think I ever saw Carmelo Anthony give Mariska Hargitay a hug. That's like, she's the queen of New York at this point, and like, he's fully embraced her. And you can tell that it's just different with Jalen Brunson and Carmelo. And I think part of it, too, is that Carmelo was kind of unlikable if you weren't a Knicks fan. But Brunson, outside of the theatrics with the flopping and everything, Brunson's a likable player.
0: Chris Perfett?
4: Yeah, I think the difference between Melo and Brunson is, and I'm not saying this is a slight on Melo at all, but Melo, I feel like, at that time, was his own thing. He wasn't the New York Knicks the way Jalen Brunson is. He was kind of his own star, his own personality, but it was never... And ultimately, at the end of the day, I mean, in New York, it's about as far... How far can you take him at the end of the day? But I do think, in this case, Melo never really embodied the Knicks the way Jalen Brunson does. He's not New York the way Jalen Brunson does. And again, I don't mean that on a slight on Melo. That's just how the personalities of the sport were at the time.
0: I'll wrap it up this way. He was more interested in being Melo than a Nick, right? I think that's fair enough, and I think it's different with Jalen Brunson. Mm-hmm. He's Kerry Rhodes. I'm Dan Beyer. It is Fox Sports Sunday, According to Monty, next on this Memorial Day weekend here on Fox Sports Radio.
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0: All-Pro Kerry Rhodes. I'm Dan Beyer, hanging out with you on this Memorial Day weekend. Chris Perfetti is here, Bo Benson, and Monty Bolaños here to bring us, according to Monty.
1: Crazy.
2: And now, it's time for...
1: Absolutely. It's not going
2: to
1: be pretty.
2: According to Monty.
3: I love it.
0: Monty Bolaños, I don't want to waste any time, so I'm going to get right to it.
2: According to Monty.
0: Stand on business.
3: Stand on business, everybody. So in case you missed it, it was reported earlier this week, that the Padres had a burger called FTD Burger. And it was like, what does it mean? What does it mean? And it was blank the Dodgers burger. That's what everybody was saying. It was really funny. Bo and I talked about it. Hilarious, because the burger had... rings on it. It's the only burger that has rings on it. Three onion rings. Very, very funny. Everyone started talking about it. I didn't even think it was like anything bad. The Padres have, you know, the Dodgers and the Padres troll each other. Like a couple of years ago when the Padres beat the Dodgers in San Diego, they put Clayton Kershaw's meme of him crying in the Jumbotron after they beat us. Like, this is the thing. But you have to stand on business if you're going to talk smack. So this comes out 24 hours later, very quietly. All of the burgers changed their name at Petco Park. So none of them are FTD anymore. Now the names are like For the Dugout, Foul to Dinger, For the Division, For the Diegans. You couldn't even think of clever ones? You couldn't even think of clever ones? Instead of just leaving it and letting people still talk about it, you wouldn't change it. Quietly. Stand on business. You just proved how soft you are, Padres.
4: Foul to Dingers?
3: Foul to Dinger.
4: Oh, that's that.
3: No, bad. Foul to Dinger. That's it, because it's FTD. It was FTD before. Now it's no longer FTD. It's For the Diegans, For the Division, Foul to Dinger, and For the Dugout.
0: You know what? I find this dumb.
3: Very well done.
4: He's so quick on his feet.
3: He's so good, but soft. Stand on business.
2: According to Monty.
4: Knicks fans are doing it all.
3: Liz, I have been loving these Knicks fans for weeks, you guys. I know I have. But they're not just showing you how to show up for your team, showing up in different cities. But remember when they played the 76ers, there was that female reporter from Philly that was bombarded in Philadelphia with a bunch of Knicks fans? Well, this reporter, her name is Cheyenne Corin, received flowers at the station she works at from a Knicks fan, and it said, "You handled that like a New Yorker. Come to the winning team, Knicks in four." They're doing it all. I want to be a Knicks fan. How can I be a Knicks fan, Gary? I can't do it. They are doing it all, and I'm loving it. I want to be a Knicks fan. I want to do it, Gary.
4: They're doing something, Will. They're showing up. You want the common Knicks fan, or you want the Timothy Chalamets of the world?
3: All of them. That's the beauty of it. The Knicks fans have all come together in such a way. I love it. I'm so jealous.
0: She's so close to cheating on the Clippers.
2: According to Monty.
5: Not everything needs to be documented.
3: You guys, I know we all know that. Listen, I am not the most adventurous eater because I don't eat meat. But anything else, like, I'll try it. And, you know, there's weird things and quirks that you could, like, I could do peanut butter on a burger, a veggie burger, yeah, all of that good stuff. But Anna Dua, she is a Sportsnet reporter. And about 2 weeks ago, because I wasn't here last week and I've been wanting to talk about this, about 2 weeks ago, she posted a picture of a mid-game snack. Not a hot dog, not peanuts, not soft serve ice cream. It was shaved ice with mustard. So it's her microphone and this, and she's like, midnight. And I was like, girl, like, if you're going to be disgusting privately. This is diabolical. Like, what are we doing? Why would you tell us that this is what you're eating? Again, everybody has weird things that they eat. My brothers like to put ketchup on their scrambled eggs. Never would I do that. No. This... is diabolical.
4: Yeah, that's not. That's
3: not everything needs to be documented.
0: No,
3: disgusting.
0: I don't even like any of the yellow flavors from like pineapple or banana from any of the shaved ice anyway.
3: No,
0: but
3: mustard and shaved ice.
0: Yeah,
5: what's wrong with ketchup on scrambled eggs?
3: I don't like that. Do you like my? I don't like it,
5: but I grew up doing it. So I don't have an issue with it.
3: I've never liked that. And I've tried it. And I was like, this isn't right. This ain't it. This ain't the one. No. Yep. No. But just, guys, if you're going to be disgusting, keep it private.
0: At least you didn't steal Jason Smith's wings. And we still don't know who did, right?
3: Yeah, we do. No, I'm just kidding. We don't know.
0: Hey, wait. Do we know?
4: I think we know, Dan.
0: Do we know, Monty?
3: I don't know.
0: We don't have to say it on the air.
3: We know.
0: Do we know?
3: We think we know.
0: People think we know.
4: We will
6: open
4: air it
6: here in 20 seconds.
0: You think you know, but you have no idea.
4: We will air it on the other side. No.
0: It'll be a newest episode of 30 Piece. What is it? No, 30 Piece for 30 Piece.
3: 30, there you go.
0: Yeah, 30 for 30 here on Fox Sports Radio. Great job, Monty. She's sticking around. So is Kerry Rhodes and myself. Kerry breaks down the drama that is the New York Giants. We are Fox
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3: Welcome inside Stoney's on Lincoln here, a gorgeous Sunday afternoon on your Memorial Day weekend. Thank you to all who have served and sacrificed their lives for our freedoms. Alex Ryan Emmy alongside Mark Springer tonight prior to Game 3 of the Western Conference Final. We'll have a loud, raucous, packed watch party here at Stoney's on Lincoln. Andy Lindahl will be here, a live broadcast from Mark Bertinoli. We'll start at 5:30 p.m. and then puck drop with Mark Rycroft. Rather, John Michael Lyles and Connor McGehee shortly after 6 p.m. as the Avalanche look to crawl out of a 2-0 series hole. They would be the first team since 1945 and the first team in the modern history of the National Hockey League to drop the first two games of a conference final at home and then find their way into a cup final. Mark Springer, big news out of Vegas just moments ago.
4: Yeah, Mark Stone. As I am Mark Springer, and my fellow Mark, Mark Stone, will play for the Vegas Golden Knights tonight. He has missed the last, I think it's like four games for the Vegas Golden Knights, including the first two of this series, missed the end of the Ducks series. And Mark Stone, who skated in Denver, they flew him out here, but he did not play. We both saw him at a couple of skates. I thought when I saw him before game one, that he looked good to me. He looked like he had some gear in his skating. He was skating hard. And he was out there for like half an hour. So I'm thinking like, man, they flew him to Denver. He looked good at, you know, from what I saw. Maybe he plays in game two. He did not play in game two, but you know, I had to think if they're flying him to Denver and he was skating well from what I saw.
3: He's gotta be close.
4: That he's gotta be close. And he's probably playing game three or four, probably game three, and lo and behold, he'll play tonight. That's only gonna help Vegas, and we await the status of Cale Makar.
3: I certainly thought Stone when I watched him prior to game two. Now he was out there for a long time. It was without a doubt 90 minutes for Mark Stone skating prior to the team, skating with the team, and then he stayed out there with all the other injured guys and black aces and scratches, like Riley Smith, who's not playing right now, and I believe it is it Schmidt, who's also not playing, as well as a handful of other Vegas Golden Knights. He stayed out there, so I didn't think he was going to play in game two, but the thing that was interesting to me, watching Stone, when he tried to go full speed and do a couple of laps by himself, I saw him visibly grimace and then look at his right groin and try and stretch it out. And that is what the injury is. It is a right hamstring or groin, something in there, in that large muscle group on the right side of his lower body. From that point, I went, I don't think he's close. Now, I also thought Cale Makar was inches away from game two, and it came out 10 minutes after we saw him get off the ice. Jared Bednar said, well, no, he's not playing, he's not available, and then Colorado goes down into an 0-2 hole.
4: So did you see Cale, you saw Cale skate before the morning of game two, and you thought he looked like he could play. Is that what you're telling me?
3: I thought
4: that Mark Stone didn't quite look like he was
3: correct.
4: Ready, even though I thought maybe he was when I saw him skate a couple days before that. But that's interesting that the player you thought maybe wasn't ready is to play tonight. And the player you thought, oh, he actually looks like he's close. And Cale Makar, he ended up not playing in that game, and we don't know if he's playing tonight. So, look, what we can say, though, is Mark Stone is going to play. Like he's not ready. I'm sure that groin is going to affect him. He's not 100%. Let's put it that way. Mark Stone's not 100%, but he's going to play. It's
3: I
4: tough.
3: Would be...
4: it's tough because there is a mindset of if you can go, you go. These games matter.
3: Also, I do think there is a mental aspect of this, of looking down as one of the best players and a guy who's going to go down as a top five defenseman to ever play the game when he hangs them up, and that is Cale Makar. There is a mental aspect to this when you see Vegas' captain, who very clearly isn't 100%, and you, as Cale Makar, very clearly not 100%. Mm-hmm. When the news comes down that he's going to play, for me, I would be floored if Cale doesn't give it a go tonight. Because you can't sit back with your team in an 0-2 hole and watch the other guy, the other big piece. And I don't want to downplay who Mark Stone is, right? He's not in his prime right now, but he is unbelievable as a two-way player.
4: Ryan O'Reilly's not in his prime, but guess what? That dude, you watch him play, I mean, he's a menace two-way still. Mark Stone is very much so that way.
3: Without a doubt. If you get the news, as Cale, that Mark Stone is playing, he's giving it a shot in Game 3 when his team is up 2-0, and you're down 0-2. I would be shocked if Cale doesn't go tonight simply to answer that bell.
4: Yeah, it would be a weird look if Stone's going to gut it out,
3: be a bad look.
4: But Cale doesn't. Look, that being said, let's go back to the Jared Bednar quote from after Game 2. Quote, it's going to be Cale's decision on if he's coming back. He's doing all the work. I don't make that decision for him. Okay, now this can be interpreted a couple ways, and one of them is, look, only Cale knows his body. And, man, you could be Bednar, you could be any of the coaches, players, whomever in the organization watching Cale skate. You could be Alex Ryan-Emmy watching Cale skate and thinking, hey, looks like he could go, but at the same time, only Cale knows if he could go. It's a tricky one, you know. It's where you almost wish someone would say, hey, like Cale himself or Bednar would say, hey, look here. And that's where I think you can look at Bednar's quote and say, well, Jared Bednar did not say, guys, Cale's not there. We wish he was there, but Cale is not there. He's not ready to play. We wish he was, but he is hurt to where he can't play. That's not what Jared Bednar said. He said it's Cale's decision. And that does lead one to potentially ask, does it look like Cale's ready, as in Mark Stone looks ready enough to play? Clearly you're not at 100%, but you could be out there for your team. I don't know. It was an interesting comment from Jared Bednar. So it's going to be fascinating where today Jared Bednar says, we're going to have to wait and see. That was his Cale Makar injury update today. We're going to wait and see to game time if Cale plays. That's all Jared Bednar said today.
3: That was a little bit of a sly look from Bednar as he said it under a very low-brimmed Denver Broncos hat today, live from the Strip in Las Vegas ahead of Game 3 again. Colorado down 2-0. Puck drop will be just shortly after 6 p.m. right here on Altitude Sports Radio 92.5. If you want somewhere to watch the game, come on down here to Stoney's on Lincoln. 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There's going to be bucket deals all day, all game long on Surfsides. They are absolutely fantastic. Low calorie, no bubbles. They drink like lemonades and iced teas. They are phenomenal and a great drink to have while you're watching hockey. Also, speaking of Cale Makar, and maybe this is just some good juju that we're throwing on the Avalanche here at Altitude Sports Radio, you can, if you are here tonight, walk away with a signed Cale Makar stick, signed Cale Makar pucks, and a signed Cale Makar photo. So we are throwing as much good vibe at Cale Makar as humanly possible. Now, I have been told by a few people today not to worry. For what that is worth, don't worry, is what I was told.
4: Well, look, man.
3: He's going to play.
4: Okay, man, it would be, if they're going to add Stone to the lineup, and it's crazy, because, like, here's the other thing about it, too, is they didn't have Stone in games 1 and 2. That should help the Avs. Yes, you don't have Cale Makar. You were one of the best regular season teams with one of the best rosters in recent NHL vintage. Like, for a reason. Like, you have that. That's who you are. I know you were missing Cale. Even if you didn't have Cale tonight, you're going to lose 3 straight just because you don't have Cale Makar.
3: Right.
4: Like, that sits weird with me.
3: This
4: team should be better than that. Like, you should have split. You don't have Cale, okay, you got to get one of those two. They just didn't play well. Cale was not the reason they lost those two games.
3: No, it's certainly a contributing factor. If you look at the lack of offense, not having Kale there is probably the largest contributing factor as I fall over
4: myself.
3: Yeah,
4: that's the, if we're power ranking the reasons they lost, yes, Kale is the number one reason.
3: But he's not the only.
4: He's not the only.
3: And I completely agree with that. What should be concerning to Avalanche fans through these first two games is this. Vegas didn't look different without Mark Stone.
4: Mm-hmm.
3: Colorado looked different without Kale.
4: Mm-hmm.
3: And I do think there should be some alarm bells going off in fans' heads of, like, if they miss such an integral player on their team in terms of Mark Stone, two-way player, dogged on the puck, he's heavy on every single body that he throws, he goes to the crappy parts of the ice, he's in the corners, he's at the net front, he gets taken out of the lineup, he's their captain, he's their heartbeat, he's the guy that drives the bus. Nothing changed. Mm-hmm. Vegas continued to be that team that goes to the corners, that is heavy on every physical interaction they have in a game. They block shots. That is a John Tortorella calling card. Those, like, he made teams in New York that had Marion Gaborik, Rick Nash, Ryan McDonough in his prime, Derek Stepan. He made those teams look boring because all they did was pack the house and block shots, and they did it in front of a Hall of Fame goaltender in Henrik Lundqvist. This is a John Tortorella coach team. It's not going to be easy to get shots through. You cannot sit on the outside and hope that you're going to pick Carter Hart's ears the way that he's playing. You have to find a way to get to the hard portions of the ice. Vegas has done that without Mark Stone. Colorado, even though Kale is not that player that leads the physical, that leads the net front, that leads the corner battles, I feel as though they got away from getting to the net front in those two games. Does that, is it directly correlated to Kale being out of the lineup? That part, I don't think so.
4: Okay, so Mark Stone and Kale McCarr are very important to their respective teams, but they're different roles, right? So,
3: Certainly. You
4: know, you cannot have Stone, and man, it's a great two-way player, but you got other good two-way players. You know, you've got Barbashev, who laid 7 hits in Game 2. You got Kolesar, who, you know, is a fourth-line guy, but laid 7 hits in Game 2. William Karlsson is playing banged up. He'd been out for Vegas and came back when they needed him, which was right when Mark Stone went out. I'm sure they were like, yo, William, we need you now, bud. Like, we need you. And William Karlsson's not himself right now, but when you don't have Stone and you're banged up, you got to go. You know, I mean, it's, again, with Kale McCarr, if you can go, you got to go. Karlsson went, Stone's going. You know, if you can go, you got to go. But they have, you know, those checking forwards. They are abundant with them. Stone's the best of them, but even if you don't have them, it's not the same as the way that Kale McCarr can man a power play. That is a very unique skill set that only a few defensemen can do to the level he does. The power play has been a nightmare without him. You know, no one can move pucks at the point like he does. No one can cut low like he does. Again, you should be able to get wins without him. You're not going to sweep anything without him, but you should be able to get wins without him. They're 0-2 without him. But yeah, missing Kale is more important than Vegas missing Stone, even though Stone is a tremendous player.
3: I certainly think it's more important because of the level of player that Kale is as compared to the level of player that Mark Stone is.
4: And there's
3: is.
4: That, too.
3: I'm not trying to slap Stone in the face.
4: Sure.
3: I think I have so much respect for that player because
4: of
3: how he plays the game, but on the same level, he is not.
4: He's not going to get $17 million.
3: Mark Stone's not a Hall of Famer.
4: He has a Hall of Pretty Good.
3: He's a Hall of Pretty Good.
4: Shout out to Charlie Blackman making the Hall of Pretty Good.
3: Right.
4: Mark Stone's a Hall of Pretty Good. Kale McCarr's Hall of Fame.
3: Right.
4: You know?
3: Kale is Mount Rushmore of defensemen by the time it is gone. The other thing that I think you have to look at is, like, missing a forward is easier than missing a defenseman simply because of the numbers game, right? You have at any given time 12, 13, 14, 15, even 16 forwards that you can slot in. Now, are they playing to a level that Mark Stone is? Likely not, but you have more people to throw into that combination than you do when you go to the defensive side. And was it a Chris McFarland issue that they don't have 6, 7, 8, 9 defensemen that they can use? I don't necessarily
4: Most
3: know.
4: Most teams don't.
3: Most teams don't. Most teams go 6, 7 if they have an 8th defenseman that they are comfortable with playing at the NHL level. That is a huge bonus. We do know that the Avalanche swung and missed on a veteran defenseman at the trade deadline. They tried to get it done. The deal fell through at the last possible moment, so they are trying to get it done. it's just really difficult to get eight guys in the stable.
4: Yeah, look, upgrading from a, and certainly from a defensive perspective, and I think that it's fairly similar offensively, actually. Like, upgrading Gerard to Kulak was important.
3: Yes.
4: That comes through here. And that's why I'm surprised that with the, yes, you don't have Kale, but Kulak's shown to be very solid. He's played in big-time games over, you know, the bulk of his career. He's a playoff player. Malinsky's step, you know, I thought that there were Manson back, maybe not 100%, but he was back. You know, Burns has been playing well. Burns had a good game, too. I thought there were ways to mask not having Cale Makar. And I was going to ask you this. I was going to ask you this in our Between the Pipes post-game show after game two, but we were so down bad that I didn't even think to bring it up. But it's just a question. You know, I ask questions. It's not that I don't maybe believe something. I'm just going to ask the question. Is Cale Makar the most value? Is he more valuable than Nathan MacKinnon? Just valuable. Remember, coming out of the Olympic break, Nathan MacKinnon, you know, there was some mysterious injury or illness he was dealing with in Italy, and he missed the first game out of the break, and that's where we saw Natchez take a more prominent power play role, and that did pay off to learn that going forward. But they won that game in Utah, scored like four goals in, plus in that game, was something like 4-2, 5-2, won that game. Pretty convincing, solid, responsible, good win without Nathan MacKinnon. Cale played, you know. Is there as great as Nate is, it's Nate and McDavid, right? But in terms of what Cale, the unique skill set of running that power play, of being a 200-foot breakout player, carrying the puck, the things he provides, is he the Avs' most valuable player?
3: Who is the most valuable player on the Avalanche going into Game 2, rather Game 3, down 2-0, out there in Las Vegas? Avalanche, Golden Knights, 6 p.m. puck drop, 5:30 p.m. pregame show with Mark Bertinoli live from Stoney's on Lincoln. We'll discuss Springer's question on the other side of the break.
0: It's Memorial Day weekend, the unofficial start of summer. And tonight, we've got the Avs and Golden Knights Game 3. Tomorrow, we'll be here to react to it all with you.
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3: Welcome back to Stoney's on Lincoln here on a beautiful Saturday afternoon in Denver, Colorado, ahead of Game 3 of the Western Conference Final, Colorado and Las Vegas. The Avs currently sporting a 0-2 record in the Western Conference Final. No team since 1945 has lost the first two games of a conference final at home and then gone on to win that series now. Since the merger in 1979, there have been three separate teams to come back from a 2-0 hole. Now, both of those games were lost on the road rather than at home. The New York Islanders did so in 1984 against the Montreal Canadiens. The Penguins in 1991, en route to a Stanley Cup championship, came back to win 4 straight games against the Boston Bruins. And then Tampa Bay in 2022, en route to a Stanley Cup championship, loss to Colorado. That title came back from a 2-0 series deficit against the Rangers. In all three of those, it has been 2 losses and then 4 straight wins by the team trailing down 2-0.
4: And if any team can do it, it would be this team, you know, like, and it looks like, you know, looking at that list that you got up there, Tampa in 2022, and no one had done it since 91. Is that got to be a Lemieux Penguins team?
3: That was right? Lemieux and Jagr in 1991. The Islanders in 1984, I believe, lost to Edmonton in the Cup Final that year. They were coming off of, if I'm correct, 4 straight Stanley Cup championships, the Islanders.
4: Those are some pretty legendary teams. You know, that Lightning team, that was, you know, that was an era.
3: They were going for 3 straight.
4: Yep, and the you know, those Penguins teams and those Islanders teams were, I mean, those are Hall of Famers on these teams, and there's Hall of Famers on this Avalanche team. They're road favorites tonight, you know. How do you not look at that as the betting public and say, well, Vegas won both in Denver, and if you watch those games, they were the better team, you know, in both those games. They outplayed Colorado. I thought the Avs played better in Game 2, but yet were still outplayed overall. So how do you not bet Vegas tonight, or is that just the freest plus money of all time to give the Knights? I don't know. If any team can win in this situation and, you know, go against the grain, it would be this Avs team. Logan O'Connor said today, quote, "We won the President's Trophy for a reason. We have been the best road team for a reason, or the best road team in the NHL this season." And then he finishes his quote by saying, "It's time to fight for our lives." And, you know, I'm listening to the little intro there, you know, all aboard the watch party tour train. We're at Stoney's on Lincoln here today. But, you know, and then Connor, there's a clip of Connor talking about a train. I'm assuming that's a Valeri Nichushkin clip. And how about the play that Nichushkin made in Game 1 to help him get back in that game? Make a play. Valeri Nichushkin made a play. Okay, did Nathan MacKinnon have a great game too? No, but he made a play in the 6-on-4 to Gabe Landeskog. Landeskog finished it. Make plays. Make plays. Barbashev picked a corner. Eichel with a good little shot. Should Wedgwood save that? Perhaps. But that's a good far side shot from a star player. Make a play. So, Marty Natchez, make a play.
3: Yeah, you got to wake up.
4: Brock Nelson, make a play. Just Valeri Nichushkin made a freaking play. It's time to make some plays. Like, it's that simple.
3: Bednar in his post-game interview said, "I'd be more nervous if we had played well and still lost the hockey games." And I do find myself agreeing with him, is that you lost both games because you were not sharp. I think you were likely a C-plus hockey team on average in both of those games. Maybe as high as a B-minus in those two games for the Avalanche. I think you can get that close, but they were not good. And they were basically one-goal games. Now, both of them had empty netters. They ended up being two-goal spreads. But it was essentially a one-goal game in both of those losses. I do feel better about this team being able to bounce back on the road. Very tough environment in Vegas. Down 2-0. You asked the question prior to us going to break. Who is the most important player on the Avalanche out of Nathan MacKinnon and Cale Makar? Who would it hurt more to lose in a situation like they have right now? I think looking at the results, it is Cale. Because
4: right,
3: I think
4: right now the results, I mean, those are the results we have right in front of our eyes.
3: The reason why I think that is not because I don't believe that Nathan MacKinnon is the best player on earth, or he is the second best player on earth, whether it's him or Connor McDavid. Again, if you ask Nathan MacKinnon, he will always say McDavid's the best player on the planet. I think a lot of players around the league look at Nate and go, he's a dog, he's got something different. It's actually MacKinnon right now. I looked at Nate's inability to start plays on the rush through the neutral zone, his line's inability to go low to high in the offensive zone, and then get those either quick shots from the top from Cale, or when Makar walks to the middle, he brings everybody to his side of the ice, and then he can reload back to where the pressure was originally coming from, and typically that is the short side with Nathan MacKinnon, right-handed shot, stick to the middle. They didn't have the ability to do that in the first two games, and certainly not in game number two. That's all because Cale's not on the ice. And I think Nate looks out of sorts without him.
4: Mm-hmm.
3: I think Cale's the more valuable player.
4: I where we stand right now, and certainly the actual data that we have, and that, you know, Cale has been out the first two games. Nate did play, and they're 0-2. Now, we would obviously want to see the reverse of that for science, right? For the scientific process, we'd want to see Nate out for two games with Cale playing, and that's the best way to actually gauge it. Well, we don't have that, but... okay, Nate, like you said, is one of the two best forwards in the world. His deficiencies are back-checking and forechecking. Not that he's gotten better at that. You watch him this season, he's more aggressive in those areas than he's been
3: without a doubt
4: in years past. Thinking of the last two Stanley Cup champions, the Florida Panthers, right? There's no Nathan MacKinnon. Like, Matthew Tkachuk is an excellent player. Sasha Barkov is a very good player.
3: Yeah, they're not putting up 140 points.
4: They're not Nate, right? you don't need a Nathan MacKinnon to win a Stanley Cup. Now, I want Nathan MacKinnon on the Avalanche. I want that. They did win a Stanley Cup with Nathan MacKinnon. My point is, and you're seeing it right now with Vegas doesn't have a Nathan MacKinnon. But if you're scrappy and you're responsible and you got some veteran guys, you know, for Vegas, it's Stone playing tonight. It's Eichel, Dorofiev, Barbashev, Carlson, solid players of Tkachuk, Barkov, Lundell, Verhaeghe, solid players, right? But they're responsible. They're pricks. They check. They hit. They get in your grill. What Kale brings that Nate doesn't bring, Kale is an excellent defenseman. We forget that, right? All the stuff, all the dynamic stuff he brings offensively. But
3: dude, the Eichel goal probably doesn't happen with Kale on the ice instead of Stan Malinsky.
4: Yep, because it changes Taves' responsibilities.
3: And Malinsky makes a bad indecision on whether or not to pinch on that puck.
4: Yep.
3: You either have to go or you're not going.
4: And I think that confuses Taves.
3: 100%. And then at that point, because Eichel has so much time and he is such a lethal passer, right? Jack Eichel is one of the best facilitators in the entire National Hockey League, and he plays alongside Mitch Marner, who might be

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2: Chase you down. He can recover quicker. He's a great skater. He's a quick twitch skater. He makes it look so smooth, but he is. Like Vegas's defense and their sound positioning, you know, being in the shot, correct shot blocking position, getting on the skater quicker than the Avs are getting on the Knights skaters, and Kale helps with that defensively. That's how the Knights are winning this series, and obviously it's what Kale brings offensively as well. So I think, you know, given that they're 0-2 without Kale, and you look at those little gritty defensive areas that really is where you win this time of year, I think, you know, we can argue right now that Kale is the MVP of the Avs.
3: The other things that you have to look at with Kale in terms of impacting MacKinnon, we mentioned a lot about what happened with Taves there. Taves probably has, whether it is told to him by his coaching staff or just understanding that because Kale isn't here, I now have to step up and be defenseman number one that starts the offensive breakouts, that is the guy carrying the puck through the neutral zone and trying to shake off guys in the offensive zone and create shooting lanes that aren't there. He then gives up a little bit on the defensive side.
2: Sure.
3: Right? I don't think he trusts Sam Alinsky just fine. I guarantee he doesn't trust Sam as much as he does Kale on the backside. Even if Kale screws up, Kale is fast enough, he is heady enough to get back and make up for his own mistakes because of how great of a skater he is. I think that's part of the reason why Taves just sits back. He goes, I don't know if that's going to be covered on my back end.
2: Devon Taves played 28 minutes and 59 seconds. So he played 29 minutes in game two. He had to play 347 on the power play. He had to play 355 on the kill.
3: It's a lot.
2: Devon Taves, you know, as great of a defenseman as Kale McCarr is, I would actually say Taves is a tick better just defensively. Like, that's Taves' bread and butter. Taves is a great two-way player, but I'm saying Taves is a little more lean defensive. Kale's a little more lean offensive, even though they're both excellent on both ends of the ice, okay? And Kale's a Hall of Famer offensively. That's just that different level. Now you're asking Devon Taves to not only be the most responsible guy defensively, but you're asking him to lead Sam Alinsky in the 5-on-5. Usually it's Kale leading Taves.
3: Yes.
2: In the 5-on-5. You're asking Taves to man the power play. And he can't do it at Kale's level. Nobody. Quinn Hughes would be number two, and then it's like a drop-off. Nobody can do at the point on the power play what Kale and Quinn do. You're asking Taves his responsibility, his mental load to go up in terms of, and also with time on ice, because those are extra power play 1 minute. You're asking so much more of Devon Taves. No wonder maybe he hesitates on that closeout on Eichel. You know, Malinsky's a factor there, but just the everything processing in Taves' head is much more so. The trickle-down effect of not having Kale is unbelievable. He is the MVP. Yeah, hope he goes tonight. We will not know if Kale McCarr is going until around game time. We got Twitter open as we inch closer here. We're about 90 minutes away or so, probably a little over 90 minutes away. I think it's probably a 6:15-er again on puck drop tonight. It's 4:35 right now. We won't know for another hour, 90 minutes. But yeah, Mark Stone here. I mean, it's all over my feed. Mark Stone is going tonight. If Stone can go, you got to hope Kale can go.
3: I think he's going tonight. I've got a feeling that he is going to give it a shot, knowing his team is against the wall. If they lose tonight, there's no chance that they come back from a 3-0 hole against a now getting healthier version of the Vegas Golden Knights. I think he's going tonight.
2: It's a do-or-die. Your team, your season is essentially on the line. You went from 8-1 to your season on the line, just like that. And when your season's on the line in, you know, Kale and Nate are the Avalanche. Gabe Landeskog played an entire playoff run 4 years ago with no cartilage in one of his knees. And the entire playoff run, Gabe is in pain. And he knows something isn't right. But he knew they were in the playoffs and that they needed to get that cup. And Gabriel Landeskog sacrificed three. See, now I don't know if playing on it for that playoff run adds time. Does it add years to the recovery? I don't know. But he did. He made it.

0: decision that it is now. I do not care about next year. I do not care about what turned out to be the next 3 years. I am going to sell out to try to win a Stanley Cup right now. If Cale can do that, it's a lot to ask another human being to do. I'm sitting in a chair in a bar right now. But if he can do that, you want him to do that.
1: He's going. He's going. That's just, it is my gut feeling with how close he was with the Mark Stone situation, with how desperately his team needs him. My gut feeling is that he's going. And I think he plays the full gamut. I think he plays like 24 minutes tonight.
0: What if, okay, so it's a shoulder injury, and this appears to be affecting, I would say, his shot. I think the shot is his big, because he did not have a single shot attempt in Game 5 when he gutted through. He did gut through this shoulder injury to finish out Game 5. He's already gutted through this.
1: Right.
0: He couldn't really shoot.
1: How down bad do you think Minnesota Wild fans are right now?
0: That Cale's shoulder was...
1: That Cale, there was no chance. There was zero chance that Cale Makar was playing in Game 6 or 7 of that series. Zero chance. Based off of what we've seen, there was absolutely no way he was playing in Game 6 in Minnesota or, God forbid, a Game 7 in Colorado. Minnesota Wild fans have to be howling at home that they lost a 3-0 lead in that Game 5.
0: It turns out that Cale that was out there in that game was just a warm body.
1: Yeah.
0: I mean, you could have run him. You could have exposed him in more ways. Shout out to Cale for holding his own and, you know, a decent acting job of making it seem like he had something in there. Even if Cale's shoulder, like, even if there's no shot, do you still just want the skating of Cale, the passing of Cale, the back checking? Yeah, it will limit his ability to use his upper body to throw hits. And,
1: I mean, Vegas is going to
0: they would do that.
1: Target the ever loving you know what out of his right shoulder.
0: Mm-hmm. That's there Minnesota will not did be... to Josh Manson. They had eyes dead, and they did it early in the game. They hit Josh Manson early in that game.
1: Now, this is the issue for me, is that obviously you need him to play in games 3 and 4. I was hoping that he played in Game 2 because then you can keep him away. Now, Vegas has heavy players everywhere, right? Like, their top line of Barbashev, Stone, and Eichel are heavy players who like to hit. Their second line has Brett Howden on it who likes to hit. Their third line is as heavy as it gets with Sissons, Hurdle, and Dorofiev. And then their fourth line, the only thing they do is run their faces through plexiglass.
0: Mm-hmm.
1: You don't have the ability to keep him away from Vegas' bottom six, whose only job is to go out there and try and hurt Cale Makar more than he is. That, I'm not going to lie, it scares the crap out of me, but he's still got to play.
0: Okay, Bradley on the text line says the counterpoint. No, keep Cale's long-term health first.
1: I think he needs surgery right now anyways.
0: Yeah. It's they're still in a window, right? Cale's in his prime. Nate is still in his prime.
1: Yeah, but it's getting smaller.
0: The window's getting smaller. You don't take for granted getting to the conference finals. They have not been to the conference finals since they won the cup. You know, I was talking today, like the Boulder is tomorrow, and I was telling someone, I was like, yeah, I ran that last year because the Avs were eliminated. At this time, it's been 4 years since they've been here. They're here. It's hard. You had to get through the daunted 2-3 second round matchup knowing you're in the Central. There were no guarantees. Dallas and Minnesota, you knew that that was going to be a grinder, and you got through it in 5. You're here. Are you going to be back here next year?
1: Can't guarantee it.
0: If Cale can go, even if, like, worst-case scenario, this turns into a Landeskog situation, they need a second cup. They cannot come away from this era.
1: Can't do it. Has to be two.
0: Two cups. The Blackhawks got 3. The Penguins got 3. You're of that DNA.
1: You need to.
0: You have to get 2, and you're here. Cale has to play unless the better option would genuinely be Blankenberg or a Sean.
1: You got to think the window started in 2019. The true window started in 2019. How long is a window? Are you really getting a decade out of it? You're on the second half of the window. It's still open, and it's open next year, and it's open the year after that, because basically the whole team is signed through the definitely next year and basically through the next 2 years. So that window will be the same next year as it is right now. It will likely be similar 2 years from now as it is right now.
0: Brock Nelson's getting older. You just signed, but you kind of signed Brock to a 3-year deal thinking we're maximizing year one.
1: Yep.
0: Because Brock's only, look at Brock right now.
1: Yep.
0: Like Brent Burns, I mean, probably plays next year because I think he wants that Ironman record. But he's also going to be older, and Burns has had a couple roller coaster moments where you're like, oh, damn, the dude is 42 years old, you know? Landeskog is not the Landeskog of old. He's still very good.
1: Yes.
0: He's old. That knee's going to age in next year. Who knows what Gabe looks like? You know, they're healthy right now except for one. They've had pretty good health luck all year. You don't know who gets hurt next year. You have no idea what next year looks like.
1: The window will still be open for the next couple of seasons, 3, 4, 5. The window will be open. It's not going to be as open as it is right now.
0: You have no idea what Kale's number is going to be on his contract and how that impacts the rest of the roster. You really can only be looking at right now. They made the moves at the deadline. Everything is made for now. They are an all-in this year mode. There is a reason that Stoney's on 11th and Lincoln is going to be packed tonight, because we are living in the moment. They are in the Western Conference Finals right now. It is game day. This is what you live for. You are trying to win today. Forget the future. We want happy vibes today. We are selfish, and damn it, that's sports. Look, in the NFL, every season is massive. You are selling out trying to win every single Sunday. You are trying to sell out in the NHL to win every single Western Conference Finals. You can. Kale can play. He's got to go tonight.
1: Come on down. Stoney's on Lincoln all evening long. We'll have live broadcast starting at 5:30 p.m. with Mark Bertinoli. Andy Lindahl is going to be here all evening long as the Avs and the Vegas Golden Knights play Game 3 from T-Mobile Arena. That's Mark Springer. I'm Alex Ryanemi on Denver's number one for sports talk. 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
1: Stoney's on Lincoln here for a Game 3 watch party presented by our friends at Surfside. There's going to be Surfside bucket deals all game long, so get on down here before seats fill up. It's about halfway full right now, so if you're taking your time, you're already behind the eight ball. Get on down here again. Stoney's on Lincoln. Alex Ryanemi alongside Mark Springer. Mark Bertinoli is here ready to do your network pregame show starting at 5:30, and then Connor McGahee and John Michael Lyles will have puck drop just shortly after 6 p.m. in Game 3 of the Western Conference quarterfinal. The Colorado Avalanche looking to come back from a 2-0 series deficit and get back to their first Stanley Cup final since 2022. We did mention that's happened three times, going down 2-0, regardless of where you started on the home ice or on road ice. It's happened three times since the merger with the WHA. 1984 with the Islanders, who then lost in the Stanley Cup final to the Edmonton Oilers. The Pittsburgh Penguins came back down 0-2 and then won the Cup in 1991. And then the Tampa Bay Lightning were down 2-0 against the Rangers in 2022 before they matched up with the Avalanche in 22 and fell in six games, Colorado's most recent Stanley Cup championship.
0: Got a couple things I'm seeing on the old Twitter thingy here. Shout out to this texter for sending this over. And you can text us on the Shop Mazda text line. One price, one person, 1 hour. The text line number is 303-504-0925. Thank you to the 347-813 for sending this tweet over to us on the text line. This comes from the @Avalanche Twitter account. It's a game day post. The tweet reads, "On site, game three, soon," with a soon emoji arrow thingy. Okay, they're on site for game three. This is a post on Twitter/X of the Avs arriving.
1: Or internet sleuthing.
0: to the arena, and we got photos here of players exiting. This is a team bus in Las Vegas.
1: Correct.
0: Okay, so Nathan MacKinnon and Scott Wedgwood are in the first photo. Nate's in, like, all black. He's got a beard. Look at the Nate playoff beard. MacKinnon play, and notice that growing of late. Wedgie's got a coffee in his hand behind him. We think Scott Wedgwood is starting tonight?
1: I would expect Scott Wedgwood is your guy tonight.
0: Okay. That'll be interesting to see, but I would go Wedgie if it was me. Next photo, we got Nick Waugh holding a coffee. Good playoff beard going. Ooh, next photo, Gabe Landeskog. Got the playoff beard going. He's in kind of all black, too. These guys are, like, a lot of all black.
1: Yeah, they're going to a funeral. It's a business meeting today.
0: And the final photo. Well, well, well. If it isn't one Kale Douglas McCarr, he's in a suit. He's got a little playoff beard going. It's much thinner. That's the thickest the mustache has looked in some time. The beard's it's a little chin. It's coming in nice on the chin. But they included Kale, and Kale's in the suit. He's looking dapper. I mean, that to me shows Kale's playing tonight.
1: Really?
0: Yes.
1: Okay. Because the social media team took a picture of him?
0: Yep. Don't include.
1: Unpack that for me.
0: Why include him in the photo? Does that need clearance from Brendan McNicholas? And does that even go up to Joe Sakic's office?
1: It probably doesn't reach Joe. I'm going to guess it doesn't reach Joe. Brendan might have a little input on, like, hey, maybe don't put a picture out of Kale if he ain't playing. But, all right, so your internet sleuthing has told you, because the Avalanche have tweeted out a photo of Kale McCarr walking with both of his AirPod Pros in,
0: he's
1: going
0: to
1: play tonight in Vegas.
0: What song is he listening to?
1: No idea.
0: It's got to be a hype song. Is there a song that's like, your shoulder might hurt, but you should play. Today is the day. You leave it all on the line.
1: Attaboy. Should be an MC there, Spring. No, all joking aside, I do believe that Kale's playing. I think he is and was unbelievably close to playing in game number two, and it just wasn't quite there, and I wonder if it was just a little bit of maybe cockiness from who they are as a team, and maybe Kale's trust in the squad of, like, hey, they're going to be fine without me. We're going to tie this thing up at one. I'm going to get a couple more days to rest this shoulder, and if we are split at one going back to Vegas, no one cares. Now they're down 0-2, so all the panic happens. I do wonder if that was part of the decision going into game two. I still believe, from what I saw when he was on the ice, he was unbelievably close to playing in game two. I firmly believe he's on the ice, and I do think that because Mark Stone is going tonight, I think it's going to affect Kale's decision whether or not to go or not go.
0: You know, that's a great point, man. Okay. Again, quick timeline. Kale, you know, he got hurt earlier in the Minnesota series with the hip. The hit along the end boards hurt the hip. Game five takes a innocent hit, but hurts the shoulder. You saw him, you know, writhe and wince in pain. Okay, finished that game hurt. I'm thinking, well, he finished that game, wasn't overly effective, didn't even put a shot on net, really, but or towards net, but finished the game. Okay, he's going to go in game six if that were to happen. Didn't even need game six. They come back down 3-0. They win. Okay, I'm thinking he's playing in game one. Whoopsies, he's not. So we need him in game two. They lose. Whoopsies, he's not. Did Kale, like you said, did Kale look at it and say, man, I'm not 100%.
1: I trust the squad.
0: But this team is good, man. And if I can get closer to 100%, if they can help me out for a game or two, and yeah, okay, lose game one. But man, are these dudes, look at these good dudes around me. Are they really going to drop both at home? Help me out, boys. Get me another game.
1: And honestly, through 50 minutes, they had it. Now, it wasn't. There was never a time where that game didn't have doubt in it. I do firmly believe if they get up 2-0 in game two, at any point, the game's over. Colorado wins, and we're tied at one, and there's no panic, and there's no fire Bednar psychopath Twitterverse that happens every single time the Avs lose a game. If they're tied 1-1 without Kale going into Vegas, you go, that's fine. You'd like to be up 2-0, but job's probably accomplished going into game number three. I do think that Kale looked at the team and went, we're really freaking good. I'm good, but the team's good without me. They're going to find a way to get it done.
0: I will be back in these playoffs, but can you just give me a few games off because my shoulder really freaking hurts.
1: They had 20 bad minutes. They had 3 atrocious minutes. 20 bad minutes, 3 atrocious minutes within those 20. And I think the other 40 were good. And in the middle 20 in that second period, I thought they were pretty – I honestly thought they were pretty dominant in that second period. They had 3 atrocious minutes in a span of 20 not great minutes for Colorado. And when you play against a team like Vegas, they're going to make you pay for it. It's the L.A. series against a team that has better players and guys who can capitalize on your mistakes.
0: And maybe we got some feedback in our ears here, but I think it's just on our end. Hopefully it's not going over the air here. Fight through that. We're going to fight through this like Kale McCarr is hopefully fighting through his shoulder injury. But real quick before we hit break, Raj, like, do you think that, you know, Kale looks at it and he's like, okay, game one on our home ice. We're better than these guys. We are. See if they can get this one without me. Help my shoulder. If they had won that game, let's say they win that game. Kale's thinking, okay, thank goodness, I don't need to play game two. I don't need to play game two, but they lost game one. Still, can you give me an extra game? They lose. He's like, I got to be back now. Now is when I have to. They went down 0-2. I would have loved if they could have gone up 1-0 or tied this thing at 1 or 2-0. Man, if it was 2-0, if they're up 2-0, Kale's probably not playing tonight.
1: Sometimes you gamble and you lose.
0: Yeah, can you guys help me out? You didn't. And it's not like he's mad at them, but now he looks at it as, would have loved even an extra one, but I've got to go tonight.
1: We'll take a quick timeout here live from Stoney's on Lincoln ahead of another Avalanche viewing party. Game three between the Avalanche and the Vegas Golden Knights in the Western Conference Final. Mark Bertignoli has your live pregame show starting at 5:30 p.m. Andy Lindahl is going to be here all night hosting the festivities. Come on down here, drink a bunch of Surfsides. There are bucket deals all evening long. Your chance, if you are down here at Stoney's on Lincoln, to sign up and win a trio of a Kale McCarr signed stick, a Kale McCarr signed puck, and signed photos of number 8, the guy who we hope, who I expect to play this evening in game number 3, the grade 8 Kale McCarr. We'll take a quick timeout, come back in just a few minutes here, live from Stoney's on Lincoln in Denver.
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0: Welcome back inside Stoney's on Lincoln. We are just about 1 hour away from puck drop in Game 3 of the Western Conference Final between your Colorado Avalanche and the Vegas Golden Knights. Alex Ryan-Emmy alongside Mark Springer, a special pregame edition of Between the Pipes live from Stoney's. Come on down here. You'll have a chance to win signed Cale Makar memorabilia, a stick, a puck, and a photo of number 8, a player who we hope is playing in tonight's game as Colorado looks to come back from down 2-0 in this series. Spring, bunch of Surfside drink opportunities tonight, including great bucket deals throughout the entire game. Mark Bertignoli is going to start his network pregame in 25 minutes from right now. John Michael Lyles will join Connor McGehee on the broadcast starting at 6 p.m., and then Andy Lindahl will be down here, that bundle of nervous energy the entire game.
29: Yeah, come hang out with Andy. Saw Connor tweet out that he's seeing a lot of Avs fans file into T-Mobile Arena in Las Vegas right now. It is Memorial Day weekend. A lot of people don't have to work tomorrow, so Vegas is a pretty quick flight, from Denver. And look, it's the reason that Chris Bryant signed with the Rockies. It's a charter flight from Vegas to Denver, and that worked out well for the Rockies.
1: You could also go to the enhanced games if you're down on the Vegas Strip right now, which are happening, I believe, in front of like the Bellagio fountains.
29: That's excellent pregame viewing, and I didn't know it. Raj, what are the enhanced games?
1: The enhanced games are like the Olympics, except they basically demand that you do steroids.
29: You are required, actually, to do steroids.
1: Yes, you are required to push your body to the limit in terms of your heart shattering and your nuts shriveling. And maybe having some emotional mood swings that could be way worse than had you not taken steroids. However, they can lift a lot of weight, run very fast, and probably swim pretty quick, too.
29: Yeah, there's a roid rage competition in there. So that's going on. And Las Vegas is... hey, look, and I know that the Knights are their team because they were there first. Like, they were the expansion team. They were there the first pro team in Vegas. But I don't know. Living in Las Vegas has got to be kind of weird. Like, I wouldn't be surprised if there's a healthy amount of Avs fans at that game. Like, how much Knights pride is there, really? I know that they claim that there's a lot, but I don't know. There weren't a ton of Knights fans at Ball Arena games 1 and 2. I expect there to be a good number of Avs fans in their building here tonight.
1: You would have to assume that the state of Nevada, prior to getting the Vegas Golden Knights, was largely in Avalanche town. I think Arizona probably played a little bit into that. The LA Kings likely play into that as well. But considering the Avs played a bunch of preseason games out there over the years prior to the Vegas Golden Knights actually being a thing, I would assume that there actually is probably a very large contingent of diehard Avs fans that had lived in Vegas, still live in Vegas and the surrounding area, that aren't necessarily people just flying out for the long weekend here from Denver.
29: And I think the Avs are just a good national team. You know, they're just fun to watch with Nate, and we hope Kale plays tonight. There's got to be a lot of people betting on. Some savvy bettors at the books in Las Vegas right now. They're going to zig when others zag, and they're going to put their money down on the Avalanche tonight to make this a 2-1 series. Some Vegas residents rooting against the local team tonight, maybe seeing some value with the Avs tonight.
1: I suppose there's probably some room for the Reynolds Wrap hat people out there saying, the NHL's not really going to let this thing go 3-0, right? Looking at how much star power the NHL has on the Avalanche with MacKinnon and McCarr, with how good they have been this year as a team, and then you look at Vegas and all of the... they do everything in order to win hockey games, and they do it at a frustratingly high level, but they piss off the rest of the league and the league's management offices more than any team in the National Hockey League, and that is no secret. The league, in terms of the people who work in front offices, hate the Vegas Golden Knights. They can't stand them. Partially because, well, they've been to 5 conference finals in, 9 years of existing. You know, don't hate the player, hate the game. But there's also a few things that, like, they rub people the wrong way. They just got forfeited a second-round pick, and John Tortorella got fined $100,000 because they were being pricks and didn't want to talk to the media afterwards.
29: Circumventing the cap. And the NHL, they in the last couple of years, they've said, like, we are tightening this up. We are keeping a closer eye. Like, we were speculating that last year with what ways the Avs could kind of work around the cap, but the NHL was, you know, they were looking at it with a closer eye, and that was because of Vegas. Like, that tells me that they didn't love what Vegas was doing when they were just, you know, they're like, oh, look at these guys kind of working around the rules. Like, yeah, you're within your rights to do that, but you know what you're doing, and we don't want you doing that. Look, I think it was good for the league when Vegas was in its infancy for them to have that success right away and to get them on the national television and get more brand awareness of the new team. Well, that's been accomplished now. And there was a survey or like a survey that was just done that they were said, like, yeah, the Knights are the most hated team in the NHL. You're going to tune in for that. You'll tune in to see somebody beat them. And the team that I think you want to see beat them right now is the Avalanche with MacKinnon and McCarr. Nobody cares about, you know, the Sebastian Aho and the Carolina Hurricanes. Yes, Montreal home games are electric, but nobody cares about Cole Caulfield or Alex Newhook.
0: you want to promote and you want to see McKinnon and Makar. I don't think the Avs have gotten the more favorable whistle.
1: They
0: in the
1: haven't
0: first two
1: yet.
0: Games.
1: They have not.
0: You know, maybe that's something to look at here tonight. And I would have said before tonight, swallow that whistle. I don't want the Avs on the power play. They're a nightmare on
1: I
0: the
1: mean,
0: power
1: play. I mean,
0: if
1: Kale's play. Back, put him on the power play
0: but
1: every
0: time.
1: But
0: if Kale's back, I want them on the power play tonight.
1: Am I off base in terms of my wear a tinfoil hat? The league probably wants Colorado to win this hockey game.
0: I think the Avs are the most marketable, highest star power team left. Denver's a good hockey market. I if I'm the NHL, that's the team I want in. So again, yeah, something to keep an eye on. Jared Bednar saying today that we'll have to wait and see tonight if Cale Makar plays, but we did get a photo of Cale posted by the Avalanche social media team of Cale entering the T-Mobile Arena in a suit, earbuds in. They included him in the tweet, look like a guy who's going to play tonight. Jared Bednar had some comments about Cale Makar after game two, saying it's essentially Cale's decision on when he's going to play. Speaking of Twitter, Raj, I saw this posted to the NHL rumor report an hour or so ago. This is via David Pagnotta, who's he's NHL Network SiriusXM. I think he runs the fourth line outlet, kind of an insider type perhaps, but transcribing here what Pagnotta said on his outlet via the sheet. David Pagnotta, RE, David Carl. I think the trajectory is when Colorado makes the coaching change and however many years down the road that he's their guy. What do you make of that?
1: I do believe that if Colorado doesn't make this a series and like the worst possible scenario happens and they lose in four or five games, there is a very real chance that Jared Bednar loses his job. Now, if they come back and they make this thing a series and they lose in seven and it is razor thin, I think he will have gotten the team back to a spot where they go, you were right there, it's still a failure based off of what the team's goals are. And Bednar has said that in the past week of it is win the cup or you haven't done your job. I think getting to seven games against Vegas would be enough to get him one more kick at the can to try and win a cup with this core. And we have mentioned again, you must get to number two. Getting to number two, Bedsy's basically got a job for as long as he wants, but he has to win cup number two. You can't keep trying and kicking the can and missing and hope to be as long tenured as John Cooper. There's a reason why John Cooper's seat is never hot in Tampa. He won two. Mm-hmm. Colorado has to find a way to win that second one either this year or next year. Now, if it goes up in flames in four or five games in the West Final this year, very good chance that he loses it, and they would probably tap David Carl on the shoulder. Carl has said he needs life-changing money to leave the University of Denver. When I was living at DU, he was a couple of houses down from me. He and his young family love it there. DU gave him a great opportunity when he lost his ability to play hockey coming in as a freshman with that heart issue. He then hopped on. They kept his scholarship. They brought him on as like a student assistant and basically groomed him. George Gwazdecki was grooming him to be an assistant coach. He comes back. He takes over for Montgomery, and the rest is history. I think at some point in the future, if Carl is still at DU, 2, 3, 4, 5, 6 years down the road, it'd be a great job. But look at the rest of the league, man. It is an NHL coach is as volatile a job position as there is in this country.
0: Uh-huh.
1: David Carl, if he wants to have a job for his entire life, he could have a job until he's 75 years old. And he's making fine money. He's probably making $1.5, maybe $2 million a year at Denver is my guess. Mm-hmm. He could stay there for 50 years.
0: Mm-hmm. Man, okay, so like, let's say they lose in seven. The Avs lose the series in seven. That'll mean they'd come back, which is awesome. And great fight, but that also means you're losing a game seven on your home ice.
1: Yeah, that'd be tough, again.
0: Against a team you're better than. That'd be a... The comeback would be great, but then it would be like, oh, man, but you had that.
1: The conversations would be legitimate.
0: Jared Bednar is great. I love Jared Bednar. I've talked about this ad nauseum because we're running out of time here, so I don't even need to list the reasons why I love Jared Bednar. But I understand that, like, at a certain point, Jared Bednar himself has talked about this, how he accepts the challenges and the responsibility and just the situation, the implications of when you're the coach of the best team in the league and the expectation is Stanley Cup and you don't get there, that, yeah, like, you're going to be looked at
29: in a more scrutinized light, you're going to be penalized for being the coach of the best team, and you might get fired in a circumstance where otherwise you wouldn't. You know, who's out there besides David Carl? Is it Pete DeBoer? Is it Craig Berube? Look, David Carl is like that, like, you know.
1: If the Vegas Golden Knights allow you to talk to...
29: Torts?
1: No, not to Torts, to Butch Cassidy.
29: Uh-huh. Look, Carl's that star. Do you want a rookie head NHL? Yeah, excellent college head coach. Young rookie head coach with this team in its prime? I don't know. Lots of things going in there. I love Jared Bednar. I'm rooting for him. Kale, it looks like, is playing tonight. We'll see if we can get more updates on that. You know, Kale loves Jared Bednar. You know, Bednar loves Kale. Whatever those comments were on Friday night, they're gonna this Landeskog. They want to get it for their captain. They want to get it for their coach. They want to get their second. This team's going to come out on a mission tonight. I firmly believe it.
1: I believe it, too. And the reason why I don't want to talk about the possibility of moving on from a head coach is because, well, if that were to happen, I have an entire offseason to talk about that.
29: Sure.
1: You win a game tonight, you're right back in the series. You win two games in Vegas, you forget about what happened in Game 1 and Game 2 pretty darn quickly, man. It could go from, like, I do think this is a fulcrum point in the legacy and the career of Jared Bednar and this version of the Colorado Avalanche.
29: Sure.
1: If you get past this man, you will look at him like a John Cooper going, we want you here forever.
29: Yeah.
1: Now, you have to prove it. Now, this team, again, under Bednar, has not come back from a hole like this. There hasn't been a team since 1945 that has done what they're trying to do. But if you get it done, it puts to bed all of the questions that people have about that head coach. I cannot wait to see what they do tonight. Alex Ryanemi, Mark Springer, we are live from Stoney's on Lincoln. It is packing up really quick, so get on down here fast. 6 p.m. puck drop, 5:30 p.m. pregame show down here at Stoney's on Lincoln. Thanks to our friends at Surfside Iced Tea and Vodka.
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1: Welcome back live at Stoney's on Lincoln here in Denver, Colorado, part of our Altitude Sports Radio playoff viewing party tour. 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Mark Bertinoli will have your pregame show coming up in just about 6 minutes from right now. And then Connor McGahee and John Michael Lyles live from T-Mobile Arena on the Strip in Las Vegas as the Avs look to climb out of a 2-0 series deficit. Cale Makar, we are 15 minutes away from warm-up starting in Las Vegas. The thought is, because we have seen a little bit of a wry smile from Jared Bednar in his media availability, we have seen Cale walking with the team into the locker room, that we think he's probably going to go tonight. It has not been confirmed yet.
29: Also, I want to say this, too. We're talking about Jared Bednar in the last segment. This texter says, are you guys high? Firing Bednar is the dumbest thing I've ever heard. For the record, and I said it, I love Jared Bednar. Even if they got swept, I love Jared Bednar. I think he's an excellent hockey coach. I would not fire him, but there's a lot on the line here. And then this is a quick...
1: I said the questions would be valid.
29: Yeah, and that, like, that's what teams do. They fight. Freaking Bruce Cassidy won a cup for the Knights and got fired, you know, 10 days left in the season. And they brought in Torts. Like, that's what this league does, okay? So we're just acknowledging that. I love Jared Bednar wearing a Broncos hat today. Good move. Good move, because you know what? This is the greatest sports city in America. Got the Broncos, the Avs, the Nuggets. I know the Nuggets season was disappointing. We need a conference finals here. Okay, if this is the greatest sports city in America, and there's synergy here, we support each other. Jared Bednar supporting the Broncos today. Let's get a conference finals. And this thing is not over. If Cale Makar is playing tonight, and it looks like Mark Stone is going to play for the Knights, and that's only going to help them. But Cale changes things, and let's find out just how much he does change things, even if he's not 100%. Cannot wait to watch this game tonight.
1: What are your thoughts on tonight, man? Give me a prediction.
29: It's a win. They're getting back in this series. They are not dead yet. Avs win 4-2.
1: Avs win 4-2 is the prediction for Mark Springer. I think Colorado bounces back because my hope is that Cale Makar is playing this evening. I've got Colorado 4, Vegas 1, and we've got a 2-1 series going into Tuesday evening's game. Don't go anywhere. Coming up on the other side of the break, Mark Bertinoli has your network pregame show. 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
19: 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At the blue line, Makar now, Natchez. MacKinnon lets it go with a one-timer. He scores!
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19: Taves up the middle, tipped by Brock Nelson. Avs kind of in slow motion at the moment. MacKinnon underneath. Nelson, a one-timer! Save made! It goes right back to Barbashev. Barbashev, he will score. His second of the period. And the luck is just not going the way of the Avalanche.
21: The Golden Knights scored 3 third-period goals on Friday to top the Avalanche in Game 2 of this Western Conference Final. Vegas gets the 3-1 win and the 2-0 series lead. Tonight, The series shifts to Sin City as the Avalanche and the Golden Knights meet in a colossal game number three. Coming up in your Colorado Avalanche pregame preview, Connor McGahee will break this game down with the keys to the contest. And as always, we'll spend some time with Jared Bednar as he joins us in our coaches show.
0: I expect our team to respond here tonight and come out and put, be a better version of ourselves than we were in game one and two.
21: It's the Avalanche and the Golden Knights, round three, game three. And your pregame show starts right now.
2: Keep shooting the puck, boys.
5: Let's shoot that puck, eh?
6: Ready for it.
2: Yeah! Go! Kill it! Kill it!

0: I'm Mark Bertinoli. I'll be your host this evening, and I'm coming to you live from Stoney's on Lincoln here in downtown Denver, Colorado. Tonight, the Colorado Avalanche, who trail in the series 2-0, are at T-Mobile Arena in Las Vegas, Nevada, to play Game 3 of the Western Conference Finals against the Golden Knights. When the going gets tough, the tough get going. That's Billy Ocean, and that's what we have here tonight for the Colorado Avalanche. Things are rough for the good guys right now. On Friday, the Avs and Knights played Game 2 of this series. Colorado needed a bounce-back effort after Vegas got the Game 1 win on Wednesday, 4-2, and things started well when the Burgundy Blue scored the first goal of the game.
1: Colton, bottom of the circle, had an assist in Game 1. Into the skates of Kadri, up top, Burns, towards the net, blocked. Avs had the rebound. They score! That was awesome! Colton set up Valachushkin in Game 1. He scores here in Game 2 with exactly 3 minutes to go. And it's 1-0 Colorado.
0: Ross Colton beats Carter Hart. It was one zip. No one scored in the second. So the Avs had the advantage heading to the third. But Vegas scored twice in a span of 2 minutes and 7 seconds to change things. Jack Eichel tied the game. And then Ivan Barbashev gave the Knights the lead. He would add an empty netter late as Vegas takes both games in the Mile City 3-1 the final. The Avs were 45-0 when leading after two periods this season until Vegas mounted the comeback on Friday. And that brings us to tonight in Game 3 versus the Vegas Golden Knights. In best-of-seven series, in which the road team won the first two games, that team has gone on to win the series 80% of the time. And since 1982, road teams that have started 2-0 in the conference finals have gone 13-0 in those series. So the Avs have a hill to climb. But they've done it before. They are 3-6 in series and when trailing 2-0. And they come back after dropping the first two at home as well. They did that back in 99 versus Detroit. Vegas had this very scenario play out on them 2 years ago. They won the first two games in Dallas for some stars, but ended up losing that series in seven. Vegas has held Colorado to 3 goals through the first 2 games, and Carter Hart made 29 saves in Game 2 after making 36 stops in Game 1. Scott Wedgwood made 22 saves for the Avs. Game 4 will be Tuesday in Las Vegas. The Golden Knights captain, Mark Stone, returns to the lineup for Game 3 tonight. Will Cale Makar join the lineup for the Avalanche? Well, we'll find out. So for more on that, more on tonight's game, let's bring in the Han Solo of hockey, the voice of your Colorado Avalanche, Connor McGahey. Connor, how you feeling before Game 4?
2: Boy, is that kind of a loaded question, Mark Bertinoli. I don't know, because like most of me feels confident and good. Right? But it's human nature to be like, well, this, I mean, you could be on the precipice. But 3-0 and 2-1 are two very different series. Two very different series. And it doesn't take much to change the momentum in a series. And we'll talk about that coming up. But for the most part, I'm feeling pretty darn good. You hear the Requiem bells in the background. That means that the teams are ready to come on the ice for a warm-up here at T-Mobile Arena. And we will know for sure if Cale Makar is going to dress tonight for the Avalanche. You mentioned Mark Stone is back. And Vegas will come out first. Carter Hart will start. No surprise there. Looked like he may have taken a little bit of a knock in game number one, but no worse for the wear, Berto, in game number two. 967 save percentage for Carter Hart in game number two, and he'll lead the team on the ice. Gold uniforms, gray. Here come the Avalanche. Scott Wedgwood is your starting goaltender. And hold on. We are waiting. Cale Makar is on the ice for the Colorado Avalanche.
0: All right.
2: He returns
0: all
2: for
0: right.
2: game number three.
0: All
2: and
0: right.
2: All is right in the world. How about that for some drama, Berto?
0: All right, yeah, that makes me feel a whole lot better about life in general, and this game in particular. What does it mean to have Cale back for the good guys?
2: I mean, it means everything. He's just as a dynamic player as you can get in the National Hockey League. He changes how a team defends, really. I mean, that's how good Cale Makar is, was, will be. He changes how a team can approach it. And I think that chemistry has a lot to do with it, too. So with Josh Manson

0: Watson being okay to go after having that weird, awkward play into the boards. It's a full boat for the Avalanche here in Vegas as everybody ropes, everybody rides. And we'll see. Jared Bednar alluded to changing some things around with some combinations, so we'll see what that has in store in just about 20 minutes or so. But Cale Makar is in. He'll play tonight versus the Vegas Golden Knights.
1: Let me take you back to Friday. What was it that the Vegas Golden Knights did there in that third period that allowed them to come back and win that game?
0: They took advantage of two mistakes by the Avalanche. Sam Malinsky on the first one gets caught in no man's land. I think if he plays that a little bit more conservatively, then Vegas doesn't have the charge the opposite direction. And then on the second one, it was friendly fire. Devontae plays it into the back of Brock Nelson trying to clear the zone. And, you know, that allows for Barbashev to get loose. And both of them are perfect shots. I mean, not a whole lot that Wedgwood could do about it. Maybe the angle could be better on the first one from Jack Eichel. But the Avs didn't make a whole lot of mistakes, and when they did, it happened in the third period, and Vegas took full advantage. So that was the difference in the hockey game and the difference in the series so far.
1: What about the Avs offense? I mentioned that the three goals through two games, and they came into this series averaging almost four goals per game. So is it something that Vegas is doing, or is the Avs offensive game just a little bit off right now?
0: It's a little bit of both, and I think it's around the net front. I mean, think of the goals that tied things up versus the Minnesota Wild, Berto. The Nathan MacKinnon goal aside, but how did Parker Kelly and Jack Drury score? They scored on deflections in front and traffic in and around Jesper Volstead. The Avalanche have not been able to penetrate the center of the zone, the middle of the ice, the top of the crease as much in this series. They're going to have to do that. And that's been a big reason. And when they do, Carter Hart is there. He saved 65 shots on 68 opportunities. That's a .955 save percentage for the series. And so you can say all you want about Vegas, and they do play pretty well, but they have given up some bona fide chances to the Colorado Avalanche, but Carter Hart has been there to save the day. And if I had to say there's one reason, it's him so far through games one and two. The Avalanche have to find a way to take away his vision and confidence. They have the bodies to do that. Think of the size that the Avalanche have in their lineup, whether it's Nelson, whether it's Nicholas Waugh, who's a 2023 Stanley Cup champion here in Vegas, whether it's Val Nichushkin. Ross Colton even can play big. Landeskog is one of the best net front presence in the National Hockey League. The Avalanche have to dedicate to doing that in game number three here to get more than two goals in a hockey game, because Vegas has scored more, but the Avalanche have more goals per game, and that has sort of gone away here in the early going of what we hope is a very long series.
1: We talked about what Cale brings to the Avs now that he's back. What does Mark Stone bring for the Vegas Golden Knights now that he's back?
0: Mark Stone is... It's interesting because you watch him skate and you're like, okay, come on. You know what I mean? He looks like he's going to fall down at any second. But he's got great hands. He's a smart player positionally, and that's why he gets into good spots and he can finish. So I think that as the leader, as the captain of the Vegas Golden Knights, he brings a lot of dynamicism to their attack as well. Now, if you're John Tortorella, as well as things have been going for Vegas, winning four games in a row, and I'm not saying that you don't make a change or put your captain back in, but as we talked about with Cale Makar, chemistry for the Avalanche, there's some chemistry to be had with the Vegas Golden Knights as well. So I just think that Mark Stone means a lot to this team, and you know, there's no downside to him being in there. Whether it's on the power play, whether it's even strength, whether it's killing penalties, which he's been known to do, that's a boon to the Vegas Golden Knights. So pretty much both teams are at full strength. The only player still missing is Jeremy Luzon for Vegas.
1: If I ask you, through the first two games of this series, who the best player you think has been for Vegas and the best player you think has been for Colorado, who would those names be?
0: Boy, Colorado might be Ross Colton. Game two, he had the goal. He was a plus one and scored on just one shot in the series. 2 points, a goal, and an assist. He's got four shots on goal, hitting guys all over the place. He's got seven total. He's been very, very noticeable. And I've really liked his game. Brent Burns has been good. Brent Burns had seven shots on goal in the series so far. five of those coming in game number two. So I've liked Burns and Colton. And Vegas has sort of alternated players who played well in game one and players who played well in game number two. There hasn't really one who wowed in both, because Barbashev, quiet in game one. He gets two goals in game two. Eichel, quiet in game one, gets the game tied up in the third period. Dorofeev probably would be my pick. 3 points in the series, five shots on goal. Leads the Stanley Cup playoffs with 10 goals, four of them coming on the power play. So if I had to pick one, it would be Pavel Dorofeev.
1: Well, yeah, no, you're probably right on both of those guys. So, listen, you have a love-hate relationship with T-Mobile Arena. So you tell me, how good is Vegas at home? And we already know how good the Avs are on the road. But what's set the scene for me? How's T-Mobile looking right now?
0: Well, T-Mobile, Johnny Lyles and I were out the TV pregame on the terrace, which overlooks the courtyard there that's in between the Park MGM, New York, and the parking structure. But you're watching everybody come in the building. And I was actually shocked how many Avalanche fans there are here in Vegas for game number three. A lot of burgundy and blue was checking in when we were taking a peek down there on the courtyard. They're on the glass right now taking a look at the Avs warming up on the left side of the ice. Vegas is a great home team. When it comes to home hockey in these Stanley Cup playoffs, they are 4-2. They've played more road games as a lower seed to the Anaheim Ducks, obviously. But their special teams, their power play is the first of the four remaining at 29.4% on home ice. Their penalty kill, the first of teams remaining. They've only allowed one power play goal on home ice in these playoffs. One power play goal on 20 opportunities. That's 95%. So the special teams here at T-Mobile Arena has been exemplary. And we'll see if Colorado, who is the NHL's regular season best road team, can overcome that.
1: Well, you were exactly right when I asked you this question on Friday, so I'm going to ask you again.
0: Oh, no.
1: How many goals is it going to take to win tonight's game?
0: Yeah. If I can hear you, it is. I'm just kidding. It's just. It's insane. It's so obnoxiously loud. The music.
1: Just right in front of that speaker, baby. They set you right in front of that speaker, man.
0: Ray's done all he can. He's done all he can. Boy, I think this. Let's go with four tonight.
1: Okay.
0: Four.
1: Okay.
0: To win.
1: All right. And, I like it.
0: See if the ads can get it done.
1: All right. How about the keys to the contest?
0: That's just mean-spirited, Ray Riggle. How about them? Mark Bertinoli. Thank you, Mr. Mitchell. Oh, Ray Riggle, love you. Key number one. One big play. I remember watching the Stanley Cup final in this building back in 2018 versus the Washington Capitals. And there was a breakaway save made by Braden Holtby for Washington. And that changed the entire trajectory of the series. It changed everything. And Washington went on to win the Stanley Cup as Vegas made the Stanley Cup final in their first year of existence. One play changed the series. Someone has to have one big play tonight to change the luck for the Colorado Avalanche. Key number two, having to do with luck. You have to work for your luck. This isn't just something that falls upon you. You have to earn your luck, especially in this town, especially in this building, especially against this team. You have to work for it. The Avalanche cannot be awarded the silver medal for work ethic the rest of the way in this series. They have to outwork Vegas each and every shift, each and every period, each and every game. Work for your luck, and it will change, and it will change this series too.
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11: All right, Berto, thanks very much. Here with the head coach of your Colorado Avalanche, Jared Bednar. Game 3 in Vegas, Avs down 2-0. A little bit of uncharted territory, I think, for you and your entire playoff career. How are you handling this, being down 2-0 in the series?
12: I'm good. I feel good coming into tonight, you know. I'll say I felt pretty good going into Game 2. I expected us to play a better game than we did in Game 1 and correct a lot of the things that kind of ailed us in Game 1. And I thought, you know, we did that a little bit, but not to the extent we needed to. So we went over a bunch of things again after Game 2. I think the guys are in good spirits. They understand our situation. And, yeah, I think I expect our team to respond here tonight and come out and put, be a better version of ourselves than we were in Game 1 and 2. So, yeah, we're excited. You know, we're on the road. You guys are feeling pretty good. We've had a day to relax and go over some things. And early game here tonight, which I think, you know, our guys are excited about.
11: Kale McCarr has been out for the first two games of this series. Do we see his series debut tonight?
12: We do, yeah. He's going to come into the lineup, and we'll move some things around on the back end there. And hit the ground running.
11: You know, the third period, you guys had held on to leads almost better than any team in modern history, 41-0 with the lead after two periods of play this year. That ended in game number two. What differences did you see that you didn't like that led to those two Vegas goals in that third period on a couple nights ago?
12: Well, we gave up a partial odd man rush on the one. A loose puck kind of bounces out to the point that looks like we can get to, and they end up getting there first, and then we're kind of chasing it back a little bit and gave them a little bit too much time. Eichel makes a good shot, bad angle. And then the second one, we turned it over a couple times in the neutral zone, once just inside their blue line, then we turned it over a couple times in our zone, and part of that was Vegas picked one out of the air on a tase clear, and then again, it's just kind of like a routine shot high in the zone. We're trying to block it. It gets by us, and it finds its way in the back of the net, and they both end up look like being perfect shots. And but I liked our third period. I actually really liked our second period. I felt like that was the best period we played the entire series. We followed it up in the third with a pretty strong period, but they got those couple shots and a couple scoring chances and capitalized on them. That's kind of been the difference for me in game two, is they capitalized on their chances when they needed them and we didn't. And so hopefully we do a better job finishing tonight. We've talked a lot about getting to the net, breaking hearts, eyesight. Game one, we had lots of tips and rebound chances, couldn't put them away. Game two, not quite as many. So we're hoping to rebound in that area again and just make it as tough on them as possible.
11: Scott Wedgwood, 917 save percentage in game number two. Good enough for you to start in game number three tonight?
12: Yeah, he's going to go back. You know, I think he'd love to have one of those two back, but again, they're both, you know, excellent shots. I think the team in front of them, we could have handled things just a split second quicker and stronger when we had the puck on the second goal. He'll respond to be better today. I think our whole team's ready to go here, and yeah, like I said, we're excited for this one.
11: Coach, great stuff as always. Thank you so much, and good luck to cut the series lead in half tonight.
12: All right, appreciate it. Thank you.
11: Head coach for Colorado Avalanche, Jared Bednar. Avs and Golden Knights coming up momentarily as we send him back to you.
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0: 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At the blue line, Makar now Natchez. McKinnon lets it go with a one-timer. He scores!
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1: 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Vegas wins game one 4-2. They won game two 3-1. Tonight is game three. Game four will be on Tuesday in Vegas. If we need a game five, which I'm sure we will, that'll be Thursday back here in Denver. Six Saturday. And then a game seven between these two teams would be Monday, June the 1st. I believe if both series go seven, we'll start the Stanley Cup Finals June 4th, I think, would be how it plays out. Before we do anything else, let's pause for station identification brought to you by Burke Simpson on the Altitude Sports Radio Network.
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1: 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And Cale Makar is back and will play for the Colorado Avalanche. So, the Avs injury report is clear. 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All right, the other series in the NHL, as we're down to the final four, we had game two between Carolina and Montreal. Yesterday, last night in Carolina, they went at it. The Canes lose game one as Montreal came out and scored six goals. They could score four goals in the first period and just cruised to win. So they had a one-game-to-none series lead. This game was much tighter. Carolina took a 2-1 lead in the second, but the Canadians would tie it up in the third. The game would go into overtime, and it would all come down to this.
19: Now the Canes pushing it back up again. Here's a chance. It's over. Game over. Carolina wins it in overtime. Nikolaj Ehlers does it again. We're tied at one. Going to Montreal for game three.
1: 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The Canes get the 3-2 overtime win. And that series is tied up 1-1. Game 3 will be in Montreal on Monday night. So that's where we stand right now, with Vegas leading the Avs 2-0 and Montreal and Carolina even at a game apiece. We will continue with your Avalanche pregame show presented by Ramos Law, live from Stoney's on Lincoln, after a break on the Altitude Sports Radio Network.
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